0: hear my voice this early? No, actually, Katie is back on board tomorrow. All right. Mix1049.com.au if you want to send anything through to the show. We definitely have had a few emails and messages coming through. So Kathleen is back on board today and sifting through all of that, ready for Katie's return tomorrow. Now, you know what I am worried about? The fact that you walk through the, you know, Kmart or supermarkets, actually. On one side of the wall, there's Christmas decorations. There's Christmas things. And then on the other side, it's Halloween. Come on. You couldn't wait a couple of weeks to get it out. Are people really that organized anymore anyway to warrant buying Christmas things right now? I have no idea. Full story, mix1049.com.au. Check out a photo. Nickelback on the other side of this.
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0: 1049, just on 9:45. Kathleen Gazzola back on board ahead of Katie's return tomorrow. So we will catch up with her in about 15 minutes and get all the latest in local news headlines. That's still to come.
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5: Hi, I'm Phoebe Humphrey. The Treasurer says he's aware of Australia's inflation challenges ahead of the Reserve Bank's rates decision. The RBA is tipped to hike the cash rate to 4.6%, the fourth hike this year. Jim Chalmers telling the ABC both the federal government and central bank are working towards curbing inflation.
6: We both want unemployment to be low. We both want inflation to be lower. We've got different responsibilities. I accept my responsibility for managing the budget, managing the economy, dealing with some of the longer term issues as well.
5: The RBA will hand down its decision at 2:30 p.m. Eastern Standard Time. The Greens will elect a new federal party leader later this week after Larissa Waters announced she will step down. The 49-year-old revealing her chronic kidney disease has worsened. She's been in the role for just 16 months. British counter-terrorism police say investigations are far from over despite five terror suspects being released on bail. The group were arrested over a suspected terror plot near a RAF base being used by the US military.
7: To be very clear, this does not mean that the investigation is over. They are subject to stringent conditions on their movement and contact with others.
5: Head of Counter-Terrorism Policing, Lawrence Taylor there. And the identity of Brisbane's 2032 Olympic and Paralympic Games will soon be unveiled to the world, with the emblem being revealed piece by piece this week. The first part will be released in Cairns today with the help of Olympian Ian Thorpe. In sport, Chris Fagan says the first part will be released in Cairns today with the help of Olympian Ian Thorpe. In sport, Chris Fagan says he

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2: Well, at 10 to 2 today, we'll reach a low tide of 0.5 metres and at 8 o'clock tonight, a high of 7.5. Partly cloudy conditions expected with some light winds, tops of 34 in the city, 37 in the rural area and 37 in Katherine. Good morning, Kathleen. Hello.
3: Good morning.
2: Tuesday already.
3: I know. It flies by, doesn't it? I've got getting tomorrow's show under wraps.
2: Are we all ready for Katie's return?
3: I mean,
2: I'm the most excited.
3: I bet you are. Definitely. 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No, you have a lot of other work.
2: I promise I don't do that.
3: You have a lot of other work other than filling in for Wolfie. So, yes, you'll be glad to ease some of that, I'm sure.
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3: A woman has died in hospital 10 days after she was allegedly stabbed by her partner. Police say the woman's 39-year-old partner dropped her to Palmerston Regional Hospital on September 18, where she had suffered 2 stab wounds to the chest. The 39-year-old man was arrested that day and later charged with intentionally causing serious harm. NT Police confirmed the woman's death on Monday, and they are now liaising with the Director of Public Prosecutions. If you or someone you know is experiencing domestic or family violence, call Lifeline on 131 114. NT Police and Fire and Rescue are investigating a vehicle fire in Darwin's northern suburbs. Emergency services responded to calls at 3:45 a.m. of the fire at a home in Brinken. Upon arriving to the scene, 2 cars were engulfed in flames in the driveway, with residents and neighbours evacuated safely and the cars extinguished. A crime scene has since been established. Memorial services have been held across the Top End this morning to commemorate National Police Remembrance Day. 11 former NT police members have died over the past year, while Sergeant Clinton Stewart sadly passed away while still serving. In Darwin, serving and retired officers marched from Darwin Police Station to attend a service at St Mary's Star of the Sea Cathedral. A separate service was held at the grave of Constable William Bill Condon at the Katherine Memorial Cemetery. The NT government is calling for the territory to be exempt from proposed federal changes to working holidaymaker visas. Acting Chief Minister Gerard Maley says the changes could leave the mango industry almost 1,000 workers short during harvest, putting around 900,000 trays at risk. He says the territory's mango industry contributes more than $128 million to the economy each year and also relies on seasonal workers across agriculture, hospitality and tourism. Mr. Maley is urging the Territory's 3 federal Labor MPs to push Canberra for an exemption, saying the Territory has different workforce needs to southern states. And NT's Labor Deputy Opposition Leader Ed Smelt says he supports a moratorium on the Lee Point housing development in a statement shared to social media. He says he's raised community concerns with federal ministers, CLP ministers and Defence Housing Australia since being elected. Mr. Smelt says Darwin needs more housing, but there should be a range of options including infill, apartments and new estates. In his statement, he shares concerns about cultural heritage, the environment, affordability and community consultation needed to be addressed through a renewed planning process.
2: Wonderful. Kathleen, thank you so much.
3: Thank you.
2: If anyone wants to send anything through to the show, make sure you do mix1049.com.au. We'll catch you just after 11.
3: Will do. Rah!

0: Sarah here with you. 2 days are needed to celebrate Oktoberfest this year, and why not? 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Drinking responsibly, of course. We are doing just that at Mindle Beach Casino Resort this Friday and Saturday. 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Now, I am getting to host both days. I have two Oktoberfest outfits. I am so ready for it. And look, when you think about it, most people have probably been to some kind of Oktoberfest celebrations. So probably have something sitting in the cupboard. Get it out and come and join us. I've got a chance to actually take someone along with me, 8941 1049. This is a double pass to Oktoberfest and Mindle Beach Casino Resort. It is a ticket to get into the beer halls. That's what we're calling the pavilion area. You get a stein glass, a take-home stein glass. It'll be full of beer when you grab it, and vouchers for some food as well. 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Let's celebrate Oktoberfest this Friday and Saturday. 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That's how dedicated I am to this awesome event. 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

0: 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Just gone 10:30. Sarah here with you. Hope you're having a fantastic start to your Tuesday. As of October 1st, we're not going to be charged to use our cards. And to be honest, this has taken way too long. We live in a world where if people have cash, like, they're the weird ones. I use cash all the time. I love having like physical money. And when I go to a restaurant or I pay for groceries or something and people say, oh, why are you using cash? Yeah, well, in a world where we're using cards, I was trying to save money on the surcharges that some of these businesses are putting forward when you tap your card. Well, October 1st, no longer. Yep, Australian businesses won't be allowed to add a surcharge when you pay by card on major networks. If you want to read the full story on how you're going to be saving money, not instantly, all right, you're not going to notice it instantly, but over time, you 100% will. Mix1049.com.au.
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0: 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We just got the delivery of the Darwin International Luxor Festival prize packs. When I say prize pack, that's a little bit underwhelming. These packs are awesome. They've got the official 2026 tea towel. You're going to need that to wipe up all the Luxor on your face. It's got chopsticks in it. There's going to be Luxor bucks. Now, these you can spend at the Darwin International Luxor Festival that will happen, the final event, on the 30th of October. Oh, these are so cool. New tea towels. They're very Darwin, very Luxor. We love it. And we are going to be bringing you all of the action, all of the different flavours, restaurants, venues. Everyone that's involved with the Darwin International Luxor Festival is going to be at some point on the radio. We love this month. And yes, the Golden Bowl will be announced at the festival again on October 31st, the Saturday. It's going to be a huge month. Get your bellies ready. Get ready for some Luxor. That's exactly what we're doing.
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4: Hi, I'm Phoebe Humphrey. Mortgage holders are bracing for another hit, with the Reserve Bank today expected to lift the cash rate for a fourth time this year. The RBA widely tipped to increase interest rates by 25 basis points to 4.6%, the highest level since 2011. Domain's chief economist Nicola Powell says this will limit borrowing capacity.
5: You know, when you look at every rate increase, it lowers the amount that buyers can borrow, reducing what they can afford to pay. And first-home buyers remain the most exposed. They're already facing elevated prices, large deposit hurdles.
4: Meantime, new international data has put Australia's housing crisis back into the spotlight. Four Aussie capital cities are now in the world's 10 least affordable housing markets, including Sydney, which sits just second to Hong Kong. The NRL is promising an 11-minute surprise performance to kick off grand final night. It follows a dramatic week that saw Tones and I withdraw from the headline entertainment over a breakdown in negotiations. NRL boss Peter Volandis is keeping the new details under wraps, telling News Corp the replacement act will remain a secret until showtime.
6: A lot of surprises. Just stay tuned, and stay tuned 11 minutes before the kickoff, and people won't be...
4: Act will remain a secret until showtime.
6: A lot of surprises. Just stay tuned, and stay tuned 11 minutes before the kickoff, and...

0: now turn to this weekend's NRL Grand Final against the Roosters. Knights coach Justin Holbrook says it's all systems go.
1: The boys will come in today and we'll review the weekend and we will pat them on the back for it. And then what we do and what we've done every other week is we focus on the Roosters and what we've got to do there.
0: And veteran Demon Jack Viney will fly over to Perth to meet with the Eagles, the midfielder told to explore his options over the free trade period after 14 years at Melbourne. That's the latest news and sport.
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3: At 10 to 2 this afternoon, a low tide of 0.5 metres and a high of 7.5 expected at 8 o'clock tonight. Partly cloudy conditions for the rest of today with a few light winds. Tops of 34 in the city, 37 in the rural, 37 in Katherine. Kathleen Gazzola in the studio again. 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Have you moved to the territory recently? 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
4: An interstate barrister has been appointed to prosecute assault charges against federal Labor MP Luke Gosling. Mr. Gosling is charged with 2 counts of assaulting the NT administrator and breaching his bail. The member for Solomon has denied all allegations and said he will contest the matter in court. The Director of Public Prosecutions had sought to hand the case to a different agency to avoid any conflicts of interest, first requesting the Commonwealth DPP, who rejected the request. According to the ABC, Sydney-based senior counsel Sophie Callan will now prosecute the charges against Mr. Gosling. The case is due back in court tomorrow. A woman has died in hospital 10 days after she was allegedly stabbed by her partner. Police say the woman's 39-year-old partner dropped her to Palmerston Regional Hospital on September 18, where she had suffered 2 stab wounds to the chest. The 39-year-old man was arrested that day and later charged with intentionally causing serious harm. NT police confirmed the woman's death on Monday and they are now liaising with the Department of Public Prosecutions. If you or someone you know is experiencing domestic or family violence, call Lifeline on 131 114. NT Police and Fire and Rescue are investigating a vehicle fire in Darwin's northern suburbs. Emergency services responded to calls at 3:45 a.m. of the fire at a home in Brinken. Upon arriving at the scene, 2 cars were engulfed in flames in the driveway, with residents and neighbours evacuated safely and the cars extinguished. A crime scene has since been established. The NT government is calling for the territory to be exempt from proposed federal changes to working holidaymaker visas. Acting Chief Minister Jared Mailey says the changes could leave the mango industry almost 1,000 workers short during harvest, putting around 900,000 trays at risk. He says the territory's mango industry contributes more than $128 million to the economy each year, and it also relies on seasonal workers across agriculture, hospitality and tourism. Mr. Mailey is urging the Territory's 3 federal Labor MPs to push Canberra for an exemption, saying the Territory has different workforce needs to southern states. And the NT's Labor Deputy Opposition Leader Ed Smelt says he supports a moratorium on Lee Point's housing development in a statement shared to social media. He says he's raised community concerns with federal ministers, CLP ministers and Defence Housing Australia since being elected. Mr. Smelt says Darwin needs more housing, but there should be a range of options, including infill, apartments and new estates. In his statement, he shares concerns about cultural heritage, the environment, affordability and community consultation, saying it needs to be addressed through a renewed planning process.
3: As always, thank you so much for local news. Happy to have Katie back tomorrow.
4: Thank you. Yeah. Yes, raring to go. I know that for sure.
3: Have you got a full show planned already?
4: Yes. So getting here, I'm preparing it. 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Plenty on offer.
3: Thank you so much. For more local news and any of our news stories, mix1049.com.

0: Just on 20 past 11, Mix 104.9, we are proud to support once again October Business Month, which kicks off the 1st of October officially. But if you have any events or you're looking to be a part of this, you probably want to get onto buying tickets now. obm.nt.gov.au. Some wonderful keynote people who are coming to the top end to share their success stories. And then we're getting to hear from some amazing local territory success stories. You know, some of the people that we're talking to have been in the biz for about 30 years. They're obviously doing something right if they can have a successful business in the territory. So yeah, we're getting very excited to be able to share all of that with you. But again, obm.nt.gov.au is where you'll find a little bit more about it now and to start buying those tickets to the events.
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0: Just on 11:30, Mix 104.9, and we are doing Honey, I Shrunk the Bills. We're teaming up with some really awesome local businesses throughout the territory to, well, try and put some money back in your pocket when it comes to bills being paid at this time of year. I mean, there is no good time of year to pay bills, but I don't know, it just feels a little bit harder as you get towards the end of the year and you're having to start thinking of extra things like Christmas and, yeah, where's all your money going to go? So, again, we have teamed up with wonderful local businesses. Jacana Energy are on board to be a part of Honey, I Shrunk the Bills, and we're giving you vouchers to take off your next power bill. That is one I hate when it comes around every month. We all do. So, really exciting to have Jacana Energy on board. And you do save more when you set your aircon to 24. So just a few of our extra money-saving tips to make it that much easier for our top-end household.
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0: 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All the memories of last year's Grady's party coming back. Yes, I was Tina Turner out of Thunderdome. Belted out that song on the stage. Someone let me have a few too many beverages. It was awesome and it is so exciting. The Grady's party is back again this year. Flynn's Palmerston, 23rd of October. We hope you're going to come along. We hope you've got your costumes sorted if you've already guaranteed your spot. Such a good party, biggest one we have. And we'll have more tickets for the Grady's party up for grabs this afternoon with Luke.
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0: 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Back to normal tomorrow for everyone. Katie is back on board and 360 will kick off at 9 o'clock. I'll go back to my regular Arvo spot and doing a whole lot less around the station. Have a fantastic Tuesday. Being a Tuesday, I always have my trivia night at Flynn's Palmerston. Heard it's the best trivia night ever. If you want to come along, it is free. That's the best part about it. It's free and you can win loads of money if you're one of the winning teams. But even if you're one of the losing teams, you could still win some money. I kick it off at 7 o'clock. So if you want to exercise the brain, come along for a good feed. I will see you at Flynn's Palmerston tonight from 7. Have a fantastic afternoon with Luke. He's up next.
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5: Hi, I'm Phoebe Humphrey. Anthony Albanese has denied his government is gaslighting Australians on inflation. The federal government has been accused of blaming high inflation on the war in the Middle East ahead of today's Reserve Bank rates decision, which is set to see a fourth cash rate hike this year. The Prime Minister says Labor is doing its best to deliver cost of living relief.
6: You can't just wipe away the impact that the war in the Middle East is having on the entire global economy.
5: While four Aussie capitals now make the list of the world's 10 least affordable housing markets, Sydney is ranked second with the median house price 14 times the median household income. Adelaide comes in fourth, while Brisbane sits in eighth, Melbourne ninth. Hong Kong takes out the top spot. The Greens will elect a new federal party leader later this week after Larissa Waters announced she will step down. The 49-year-old revealing her chronic kidney disease has worsened. She's been in the role for just 16 months. The force is marking National Police Remembrance Day today. More than 830 officers have been killed in the line of duty since records began. That includes 20-year-old New South Wales officer Constable Mia Lay, who died when the service car she was in crashed in Sydney last Friday. And Rod Stewart has announced he's stepping away from the stage. The 81-year-old singer revealing he will retire next year, ending a six-decade-long career. He's penciled in his final dates for a UK tour in 2027. In sport, Panthers star Nathan Cleary has taken to social media to urge trolls to stop abusing Phoenix Crossland over the tackle that broke his leg, saying it was a complete accident. The Knights hooker faces the NRL judiciary tonight over the hip drop tackle. Two AFL Lions fans are out in force in Brisbane today to welcome the Premiership side home after their historic three-peat. And the Socceroos are expecting a big response from Brazil when they battle in Brisbane tonight. It comes after Australia drew 1-1 with the world number 5 ranked side on Friday night. That's the latest news and sport.
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0: Zamaka Daka on your Tuesday, Monday's hangover here at Mix 104.9. You've got Luke here all the way until 4 o'clock for the last time. Wolfie is going to be back at work tomorrow, so we've got plenty to cover off. Right after this, well, we're keeping this whole hour 80s, if you haven't noticed. All 80s music. We're doing it to celebrate our Mix 104.9's Grady's Party returning again at the 23rd of October. Coming up very, very soon. And we've got a couple of VIP tickets. So right after this, I'll be asking you, what's your go-to 80s song? We need to build the playlist for an 80s party, because what's an 80s party without the music? It's absolutely nothing. It's just a bunch of guys dressed up in fluoro. That's really all it is. So we'll be getting your number one 80s song and plenty more 80s tunes for the next hour here at Mix 104.9. 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

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Speaking of the 80s, our Mix 104.9 Grady's Party, it does return for another year full of fun action down at Flynn's Palmerston. We've got to build the whole playlist for it, because what, like I said before, what's an 80s party without 80s music? It's just a bunch of guys dressed up in fluoro. 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That does get you and your friend 3 free drinks, nibbles on the night, the whole VIP experience. It is a free party, but if you want to rock up in style, 8941-1049, give me your go-to 80s song. We'll add it to the playlist. I'll take your calls right after Crowded House. Another great 80s band, another great 80s song. 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

0: On our Facebook and our Instagram page, you can head on there and help the territory save a little bit more money. It is all with Honey, I Shrunk the Bills. We are giving you a prize to help cut down on those everyday costs. I mean, they really do creep up on you. And one is the power bill. My power bill, heading in, I got my first taste of paying a full power bill when it's starting to heat up in the territory. And my aircon has just broken. And there's so many different hacks that I think Territorians over the years of the build-up, the wet season, that they've done to help stay cool, but also keep that energy saving and all that, all those bills down. So head on to our Facebook and Instagram, Mix1049. You can head there and tell us some of your comments. Head into the comments. Tell us, how do you save your electricity? It's all thanks to the guys over at Chicana. They've actually got a great tip. You save more when you set your aircon to 24, and they've gotten involved with Honey, I Shrunk the Bills with a $200 voucher to Chicana Energy. If you've got Chicana Energy as your power supply, every single Tuesday, make sure you're listening into Mix 1049 so you can get $200. As a bloke that lives in a two-bedroom apartment, it's like $350, I'd say, my power bill. I've got $200 off right then and there. All you've got to do is listen into Mix 104.9. The early birds is when they give away that one. Around 7 o'clock, if you're listening tomorrow, there's going to be another great prize for Honey, I Shrunk the Bills. We're jumping back into your all 80s hour right after this here at Mix.
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0: Some Savage Garden here at Mix 104.9. Make sure you're sticking around right after your national news and weather. We were talking about Honey, I Shrunk the Bills before. We'll be talking about what you can win tomorrow. We've already had today's prize go, but there is a great prize tomorrow, and you definitely want to be sticking around to see exactly when and what it is. Plus, we will be talking about the most delicious time of the month, the Luxor Festival. I actually stopped by the Luxor team this morning, and we've got a couple of cool things coming up here at Mix 104.9, so make sure you're sticking around right after this here at Mix.
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7: Hello, I'm Monique Crichton. Well, it seems we've got little hope of any further cuts to the fuel excise as the cost of living dominates the political landscape. Prime Minister Anthony Albanese has been asked about additional relief as households brace for another potential interest rate hike later today.
8: We'll continue to look at measures, but we'll continue also to bear in mind that any measure, we don't want to have a further impact on inflation, and to bear in mind the fiscal position that represents.
7: It's not long now until we'll hear from the Reserve Bank on what's next for interest rates. There's a high chance of a quarter of a percent increase to the cash rate, taking rates to their highest level in 15 years. OpenAI has apologised for the Medicare hack, the company writing a blog post saying it'll do better by Aussies. It follows a rogue AI agent accessing a statistics portal back in June, informing the government 3 months later. In the UK, five men arrested on suspicion of terror offences in England have now been released on police bail. They remain under investigation over a suspected bomb plot at a military base and face strict controls on their interactions with others. And a SpaceX Starship rocket has crashed into the Pacific after reaching Earth's orbit. It almost didn't make it after one of six engines failed, cutting the mission short at 3 hours instead of 10. In sport, Brisbane Lions fans have flocked to the city to celebrate the team's grand final win over the Dockers. The three-peat somehow even more impressive, with Logan Morris revealing he played through a broken back. The fans' day comes as Chris Fagan continues to ponder his future as coach. And in the NRL, Knights hooker Phoenix Crossland has pleaded guilty to dangerous contact for his hip-drop tackle on Panthers star Nathan Cleary. He'll miss the grand final, but will front the judiciary tonight to learn the length of his ban. That's the latest in news and sport.
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0: Have a look over at your tides. That high tide of 7.32 metres was at 7.15 this morning, so we're on our way to a low tide of 0.59 metres. That'll be at 1.15 this afternoon. I partially cloudy one with some light winds expected. Tops of 34 in the city, 37 in the rural area, and 37 in Katherine.

0: knew it.
1: October is nearly here on Thursday, and no, it isn't that time where we still grieve the dry season. It's that time we get around the most delicious dish in the territory, and I mean that with my whole heart. I love Luxa and the Luxa Festival.

Festival is coming up this October, and here at Mix 104.9 we have got so much stuff to cover off. We are going to be trying some of the best Luxa dishes. We've got some Luxa tote bags with so much stuff in them. I actually just went and picked it all up today. We've got yourselves tea towels, chopsticks, Luxa paste, coconut milk, Luxa bucks you can spend actually at the festival when it all wraps up, and so much more. We're going to be telling you about some of the best dishes, getting you some of the best dishes, and talking about that beautiful, beautiful dish, Luxa. So make sure you're sticking around to Mix 104.9 all throughout the month of October. It will be a month. It won't be a very hungry month because we'll be full of Luxa, but it'll definitely be a mouth-watering month. Let's get to some Jenny Morris right now, taking us back to 86 here at

0: Green Day, Boulevard of Broken Dreams, their 2004 hit off of their American Idiot album here at Mix 104.9. Honey, I Shrunk the Bills. It is going on with a brand new prize every single day that you can win. And the guys over at Darwin City Retailers Association, they've decided to help you ease that pain on when you decide to spoil yourself on a shopping trip, because everyone needs to spoil themselves. A little sweet treat here and there. And with $100, you can definitely spoil it yourselves. From clothing to even chocolate, there's so much stuff within the city. You can visit dcra.com.au to see some of the participating realtors that you can spend your $100 on. But if it's in Smith Street Mall, there's a good chance you're going to be able to spend these $1, like the chocolate shop. You could be maybe getting some takeaway. You could be maybe getting yourself some new sunnies. Whatever it is, it's all thanks to the guys over at dcra.com.au, Darwin City Retailers Association, for Honey, I Shrunk the Bills. Around 7 o'clock tomorrow, you can expect that one. Coming up next, though, we've got some Faith Hill and Robert Palmer here at Mix.
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3: 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The TIO and TFL is back. The season kicks off this Friday at TIO Stadium, with Nightcliff and St Mary's women's sides opening the season before last year's Men's Premier League Grand Final sides meet again in a blockbuster rematch. A full round of women's and men's Premier League action follows across the weekend, including a showdown between Banks and Pint. As one of the oldest rivalries enters a new chapter on the Premier League stage on Sunday afternoon, the TIO and TFL is back. See you at the footy.
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0: Yep, his grand final performance there, winning the whole thing. Big congratulations, Young Miller, an absolute star in the making. I cannot wait to see where he progresses. At the start of The Voice, he was really just that, he was just sort of a rapper. But now he's come into his own, really singing and doing that sort of half singing, half rapping style. I absolutely love it. Congratulations, Young Miller, and everyone around him. I know there is a lot of people that love Young Miller and know of Young Miller in the Territory, so big ups and congratulations to the Territory superstar.
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0: 2 o'clock is coming up here at Mix 104.9, and we're giving you things left, right, and centre. But next week, there will be a certain scaly friend joining the cast here at Mix 104.9. If you don't know what I'm talking about, or just love the idea of not paying for your fuel, you want to stick around and see exactly what I'm talking about right after your national news here at Mix.
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5: The wait is over. The TIO and TFL is back. The season kicks off this Friday at TIO Stadium with Nightcliffe and St Mary's women's sides opening the season before last year's Men's Premier League Grand Final sides meet again in a blockbuster rematch. A full round of women's and men's Premier League action follows across the weekend, including a showdown between Banks and Pint. As one of the oldest rivalries enters a new chapter on the Premier League stage on Sunday afternoon, the TIO and TFL is back. See you at the footy.
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12: Hello, I'm Monique Crichton. The PM has again defended Labor's economic management. Anthony Albanese has been asked whether inflation was a problem before the war in the Middle East, which has recently been copping much of the blame.
13: What you're seeing is inflationary pressures being a global phenomenon, which is why you've seen interest rate increases, including just in the last fortnight in the United States and in other advanced economies.
12: And that's left households here widely expecting another interest rate rise from our Reserve Bank this hour. Domain says a rate rise today will also impact housing supply. Chief Economist Nicola Powell says it won't just hurt buyer confidence.
14: I think the bigger picture isn't just about demand, it's also about supply. And building approvals are weak. And I think with interest rates rising, higher borrowing costs and challenging development conditions continue to weigh on new projects.
12: Four new plaques have been added to the National Police Memorial in Canberra. They include Victoria's Neil Thompson and Vadim Davat Hotar, who was shot at Paul Punker while trying to arrest Desi Freeman. Aussie travellers in Pakistan are being warned of a security crackdown in the nation's capital. Supporters of former PM Imran Khan are preparing to march 180 k's to his Islamabad on October 4. The Pakistani government has already begun locking down parts of the city. And Jennifer Lopez has admitted getting a bit teary about being an empty nester. Her 18-year-old twins are away at college. The 57-year-old says it's a scary time, but also a new beginning. In sport, hundreds of Lions fans have turned out in Brisbane to celebrate the AFL Grand Final win. Co-captain Harris Andrews telling the crowd it's a great group.
4: You know, from where the club was, like when Fags first arrived, to, you know, a powerhouse team in the AFL. Very proud to be a part of this club and the way that the city's embraced us.
12: And Newcastle will be without Phoenix Crossland for Sunday's NRL Grand Final against the Roosters. He'll front the judiciary tonight to learn the length of a ban after pleading guilty in connection with a tackle which injured Panther star Nathan Cleary. That's the latest in news and sport.
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0: You've all asked for his return, which is totally fair with how expensive fuel is at the moment. Seems like every day it's just there's a new number somewhere within there. Might be the second digit on that fuel, might be the third digit. There's always a new number and it's never going down. But we have brought him back. Everyone has loved him and I love him too. It's the Mix 1049 Fuel Croc. Thanks to the guys over at CJD Equipment. You can get yourself $50 worth of fuel, all for tracking down the scaly guy. Simply listening to Mix 1049 at any point during the day, and he could pop up with that $50 worth of fuel. We've got some Lewis Capaldi and Elton John. Oh, what a great song from him right after this. Here at Mix.
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The VMAs were last night, and it was quite a strange night. And not only just the outfits they were wearing, but some of the winners. I do understand a couple of the winners, like Video of the Year going to Taylor Swift for Fate of Ophelia. But one thing that I couldn't get around is the Artist of the Year. It was quite a strange victory in the big 2026. The Artist of the Year, according to MTV and the VMAs, is very own Madonna. Yes, Madonna in the big 2-6, walking away with Artist of the Year. And she wasn't the only award. She actually did walk away with another one, which was Best Collab of the Year, which was her recent collab with Sabrina Carpenter. I don't know. She hasn't had that big of a comeback. I'm sorry to say it. She hasn't done enough. She's got, I think, what, maybe 3 or 4 songs that have come out recently. There are so many bigger artists that have had way bigger years than Madonna in 2026. But, I mean, I do like the Sabrina Carpenter song. I can't even lie about that. I'm not going to lie straight to your face. We've got some Jelly Roll and OMD right after this.

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0: If you're looking for something to do, maybe head along to the Humpty Doo Hotel tonight. I'm going to be doing musical bingo down there. It's honestly so much fun. No one takes themselves serious down there. It's just a bit of fun while you wait for your food to get made. And some of the best food, I want to say. Humpty Doo Hotel. I'm not just saying this because they had me down there for musical bingo. I had the bangers and mash. Oh, my God. Their food shouldn't be that good. Like, I would be happy being served that in a fancy restaurant, let alone the world-famous Humpty Doo Hotel. So come on down, grab yourself a feed. If you get there around 6:30, 6:45, we're going to kick off at 7 o'clock, so you have plenty of time to go order yourself a drink, something to eat, and while you wait for your food to get made, you can play a little bit of musical bingo. Throw some banter here and there to the rest of the crowd. We are more than happy to accommodate anyone that comes on down to the Humpty Doo Hotel, the world-famous one. We'll be talking about speaking of delicious food, the most delicious time of the year, and also how you can win yourself some free fuel, plus free shopping trips. So much stuff happening here at Mix. I'll let you know about it all right after this. Here at Mix.
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4: 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The TIO and TFL is back. The season kicks off this Friday at TIO Stadium with Nightcliff and St Mary's women's sides opening the season before last year's Men's Premier League Grand Final sides meet again in a blockbuster rematch. A full round of women's and men's Premier League action follows across the weekend, including a showdown between Banks and Pint. As one of the oldest rivalries enters a new chapter on the Premier League stage on Sunday afternoon, the TIO and TFL is back. 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
6: Hello, I'm Monique Crichton. Well, it's set to get harder to balance the household budget. As expected, the Reserve Bank has lifted the cash rate 0.25% to 4.6, a 15-year high. It's the fourth rate hike this year and may not be the last, with Canstar's Sally Tindall admitting some economists are already tipping another jump in November.
7: It would be the highest cash rate setting that this country's seen since 2008. The problem is, you know, households across the country have significantly larger debts now than they did back in 2008.
6: A crime scene has been set up in Sydney following a daylight shooting. A man believed to be in his 30s shot in the leg at an apartment block in Liverpool. Parts of South Australia are experiencing a taste of summer. Adelaide recorded a top of 34.4 degrees just after 1:30 local time. time today. Edinburgh, Parafield and Roseworthy all nudging 36. Authorities in Perth are trying to work out how to remove a dead whale from a city beach. It's been attracting sharks, triggering a warning for swimmers to stay out of the water. And a sigh of relief for Renee Zellweger. She's been dismissed from a lawsuit brought by a house guest who claimed she was injured during a stay at the actor's boyfriend's rental home. The guest initially sued Renee and her partner, Ant Anstead, for $10 million after she tripped on a rug and hurt her knee at the home in Laguna Beach. She's now dropped the Bridget Jones star from the suit. In sport, the NRL has announced the match officials for Sunday's grand final between the Knights and Roosters. Adam G has been given the honours of refereeing the decider, with Chris Butler in the bunker. And the Socceroos are bracing for a fired-up Brazilian side when they do battle in Brisbane tonight. The two sides are set to go head-to-head at Suncorp, with Australia expecting the world number 5-ranked team to hit back following their 1-1 draw last week. That's the latest in news and sport.
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3: 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Accident and breakdown free. The usual roadworks continuing. The Stuart Highway, Lagoon Road, Berrima Road between the Weybridge and Northern Cement, and Wishart Road between Kirkland Road and Hastings Deering. Busy Sue, McMinn Street at the city and the Stuart Highway, Berrima. 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The early birds with Dan and Duffy tomorrow morning from 5:30.
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0: Having a last look over at your tides, we left that low tide of 0.59 metres at 150 this morning. So we're on our way to a high tide of 7.54 metres. That's going to be at 8 p.m. A partially cloudy one with some light winds expected. Tops of 34 in the city, 37 in the rural area, and 37 in Katherine.

Teddy Swims' latest one here at Mix 104.9. Hopefully you're having a great Tuesday. You've got Luke here every single Tuesday for the next, let me want to, for 4 weeks. We've got 4 weeks left of Honey, I Shrunk the Bills. And if you hate spending money on those everyday bills, like your power bill, and you're with Jacana Energy, well, this is perfect for you. Listen in to the early birds on every single Tuesday morning, because you can win yourself $200 off your electricity bill. I don't think anyone in their right mind would refuse that any day of the week. $200 back into your pocket to spend on whatever you want. You can go get maybe that chocolate down at the servo because you're saving that $200. Maybe you can go get Guzmani Gomez for lunch. You can do whatever you want with that $200 you have saved on your energy bill, but all you have to do is listen in every single Tuesday. Thanks to the guys over at Jacana Energy. You save more when you set your aircon at 224. Are you getting hungry? I mean, it's 3 o'clock. You probably should have eaten lunch. If you haven't eaten lunch, I'm so sorry for what we're about to talk about next, because you're going to get hungry. Right now, the Proclaimers, though, here at Mix.

0: Thirsty Merc. I don't think you'd consider yourself thirsty if you were looking for a... You know what? Yeah, I'm thirsty for Alexa. October's nearly here. It's this Thursday. It's the first... I know. The year's gone by so fast. It's crazy to think that October is this Thursday, folks. But it makes it that little bit sweet. Well, I wouldn't say sweet. I would say more so spicy with the Luxor Festival hitting the town again. All venues across the territory are getting involved to make a Luxor or a Luxor-inspired dish, something crafted around the territory dish. It could be the coconut aspect, could be the Luxor paste aspect, whatever it is. These venues are getting smart. They're getting really creative, and it's my favorite time of month. If you are a self-described foodie, well, you're going to love this, and if you're not a foodie, you're going to get around it. You're going to become a foodie by the end of October. It's happening every single day. There are Luxor drops, you know, golden bowls, and we're going to be getting around to some of these delicious venues, giving you some Luxor goodies, your Luxor bucks you can spend at the Luxor Festival, some cutlery, chopsticks, Luxor paste, coconut, and tote bags. So much stuff happening through the month of October. God. How many times did I say Luxor? I lost count, to be 100% honest with you, and it's getting me hungry. I think I'm going to go across the coffee shop right now and get myself a Luxor. I'll be back. We've got some Pharrell Williams right after this. Here at Mix.
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0: a song that might feature down at the Humpty Doo Hotel tonight, because I'm going to be doing musical bingo down there. Hope to see you there. I recommend getting there maybe 6:45, maybe 7 o'clock. Anytime between there, really. Enough time for you to get yourself a drink, have a look over the menu. We start it over at 7 o'clock. Honestly, it is just a bit of fun while you wait for your food to get made. You can just play along, listen to some tunes, relax down there, and I will say there's some great food down there at the Humpty Hotel. It all starts at 7 o'clock. Hope to see you down at the world famous one. We're not just going territory. We're going world famous. Not only for the great food, the great atmosphere, the great people, but it will be some great tunes. I will promise that one. We've got some Marshmallow and EM Moss right after this here at Mix.
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2: 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There will be a stage where they need to ramp up employee obstetricians and the services that are needed to support that. 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

0: The last time you've got me all the way up until 4 o'clock. Hopefully you've had a lovely time with me taking over your afternoons. I'm going to get on out of here. You can catch me 7:30 in the morning. No, you can catch me tomorrow morning, or you can catch me tonight down at the Humpty Doo Hotel. Hope to see you down there 7 o'clock, or you can catch me 7:30 in the morning tomorrow out and about in the Roadrunner with all of your morning freebies. Plus, we will be going over everything in the lead-up to the grand final. It's crazy that we've already just gone. This is the best thing I love about Australian sports. We've already had one grand final, and now we've just got another one for the other code. I'm loving life. I'm ready for the NRL. We'll be going over all of that tomorrow between 12 and 2. Hope to see you there. Well, hope to hear you there. We'll be getting all of your information around that tomorrow. But that's my time, so see ya!
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10: Hello, I'm Monique Crichton. Well, it's getting harder to service an average mortgage here in Australia. The Reserve Bank has lifted the cash rate by 0.25% to 4.6%. Once passed on by the banks, it'll add $110 a month to repayments on a $731,000 loan. Treasurer Jim Chalmers pointing the finger of blame at the war in the Middle East.
11: Now, the statement makes it abundantly clear that one of the main drivers of inflation in our economy is a conflict on the other side of the world pushing up global oil prices and being felt right around our economy and indeed right around the world.
10: Opposition leader Angus Taylor, though, taking aim at government spending.
12: Families are having to tighten their belts, but the government hasn't tightened its belt. And that drives up inflation and interest rates, and all Australians are paying a price for that.
10: South Australian Greens Senator Sarah Hanson-Young has confirmed she'll stand for the party's leadership. The MITRE party is expected to decide on a replacement for Larissa Waters either tomorrow or Thursday. She's stepping down for health reasons. A survey has found millennials are feeling the most strained. 63% of those aged between 35 and 44 say the mental load of managing everyday life has jumped over the past year. And another of Angelina Jolie and Brad Pitt's kids have dropped his surname, Zahara, the latest to get court approval in California. She'll now be known as Zahara Marley Jolie. In sport, Geelong's Jake Colajasny is retiring after 13 seasons and 200 games on medical grounds. It follows the controversy over his secret concussion waiver and failed medical tests. And Knights coach Justin Holbrook admits making Sunday's NRL Grand Final against the Roosters is a dream come true and a full circle moment given he once played for the club.
7: Yeah, obviously I've lived up here before. I've moved around a lot coaching and it's great to be back up here where I have played and have a connection too.
10: That's the latest in news and sport.
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13: 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It's busy though. McMinn Street, the City, Wilder Road at Bayview, the Stewart Highway, Berrima, and the usual roadworks, the Stewart Highway, Lagoon Road at Berrima Road between the Wade Bridge and Northern Cement as well. It's Travel Tuesday at Flight Centre. 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
25: It's Jonesy and Amanda. You know, I like science. And I like bread. I like eating bread. I like making bread. I like it.
26: Okay. Where are you going? I know where you're going, actually. Let me take it from here, soldier. Scientists have made sourdough bread using yeast from a 5,500-year-old mummy.
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26: Don't mention the dip.
25: 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Then affix your tin hats, for it's Tin Hat Tuesday. It's Jonesy and Amanda driving you home for Jam Nation.

0: It's Jonesy and Amanda driving you home.
1: I've got a science story for you.
0: I like science stories.
1: Do you remember Otzi the Iceman? He's a mummy from 3,500 years ago. He's discovered in the Otzel Alps on the Austrian-Italian border. He was discovered in 1991. Do you remember him?
0: Was that the big Viking with the big poo?
1: That's a different one. I mean, imagine that. You just do your last big number two.
0: Hey,
1: and
0: last.
1: Thousands of years later, people are analysing it to see what you've eaten. Oh, good on you. Fat shame me.
0: What we do in life echoes in eternity.
1: It does indeed. Should have flushed it. But this mummy was discovered in the 1990s. Mm.

0: And they've found on it, this is what scientists do. Actually, I'll tell you where this story came from because I know you subscribe to Microbiome Monthly.
1: Yeah.
0: Just for the pinup.
1: I just like the centerfolds.
0: Show us your Petri dishes. So this is just a study that's been published by a team in Italy. They've discovered some yeast on the preserved body and they've used it to make sourdough.
1: Yeah.
0: You need to know this, though, if you're thinking of doing it. The cold-loving yeast was almost certainly not part of his living gut. They didn't take it out of his bacteria inside his body.
1: Yeah.
0: Researchers believe that this yeast has colonized his body after he died.
1: Oh.
0: So that's better.
1: Right.
0: But they cultured the yeast in a custom-built low-temperature fridge, and then they attempted to make bread. Initially, it didn't work, he has said, but after 3 months, we had a very, very good sourdough. I think you're making beer next. So if you have some sourdough starter that you started in COVID and you thought, wow, that's been going a long time, you've got over 5,000 years to go.
1: Good on you, Mum.
0: Good on you, Mummy. Tip-top's the one.
1: Very good.
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7: The wait is over. The TIO and TFL is back. The season kicks off this Friday at TIO Stadium with Nightcliffe and St. Mary's women's sides opening the season before last year's Men's Premier League Grand Final sides meet again in a blockbuster rematch. A full round of women's and men's Premier League action follows across the weekend, including a showdown between Banks and Pint. As one of the oldest rivalries enters a new chapter on the Premier League stage on Sunday afternoon, the TIO and TFL is back. See you at the footy.
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2: Rough day? Let Jonesy and Amanda make it better.
1: No!
11: Are you joking?
2: Better-ish.
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0: Hello, it's Jonesy and Amanda driving you home. It's Tuesday.
1: It is Tuesday, and that
2: means
1: this.
2: Do you believe in that the world is flat? I don't know, eh?
1: Tin Hat Tuesday. I've got a couple of very interesting ones today. The first one here comes from a man called Jason Shirker. He's an American author, a speaker, an entrepreneur, an online media figure known for his spirituality, consciousness, alternative healing, etc., etc., etc.
0: That's a hell of a LinkedIn profile.
1: Well, here's his big thing. You know how we've been told for years and years since medicine began not to drink your own urine?
0: Yep, yep.
1: Well, that's a giant furphy because, in fact, it's pretty much a vaccine.
3: Urine is a vaccine. That's essentially what it is. That's what it's based on. And when you re-ingest it when you're sick, within hours you will overcome that sickness. And I speak from experience because whenever I'm feeling bad, take a glass, you drink it. Sounds crazy, but that's a vaccine. It is your own perfect medicine that was generated by the laboratory in your own body. Well, pharmaceutical companies would go out of business and they don't want that. So what did they do? They created a campaign, and this was done over the past 100 years, to get people to think that urine is toxic. And it is toxic waste.
0: So, him and Bear Grylls, big urine.
1: Big urine. Well, that's right. So pharmaceutical companies are saying, imagine if people knew that they could grow their own vaccines in their own bodies.
0: Yep.
1: We'll all go out of business. Hence, let's start a campaign saying it's bad for you.
0: I don't want to poo-poo this.
1: Go on. What? We're allowed to poo-poo them.
0: I know, but there's no judgment, really.
1: Oh, you're allowed to have some judgment.
0: But that's waste. It's waste product, so it can't be good for you.
1: No, it's the cells getting rid of the stuff that your body needs to get rid of.
0: Because if that was the case, why would you even need to urinate?
1: You make a good point. Well, he says that it's quite intense and you need to process it but re-ingest it. But also, if this was the case, don't you think there'd be more people just than him and Bear Grylls saying, and Gandhi saying, let's have a skull,
0: that's
1: right?
0: Three.
1: Here's cheers.
0: You'd go on a cruise with those three guys.
1: Here's my next one, and I think we may have spoken about this before. Garth Brooks.
0: Oh, yeah.
1: Country performer. Likeable man. What's not to like about Garth Brooks?
0: Looks like a thumb with a cowboy hat.
1: He does a little bit. Well, what's not to like him is that, according to a whole lot of people, he is a serial killer.
0: I've heard this.
1: And that is because since the 1990s, everywhere that he has performed, people are saying there are dozens of missing people and murders in those exact locations.
0: Mm-hmm.
1: To the point where, this came up on my feed the other day, Garth Brooks killed my auntie Julie in Hindmarsh, Adelaide on the 3rd of September 1994.
0: Not Adelaide, Australia.
1: I don't know.
0: No, it's in Adelaide in America.
1: Is it?
0: Yeah.
1: Well, it says here, my lovely Auntie Julia was last singing during Garth's set crying to the river, which is probably where she is now. I don't know how he slips out when all his mates are just maybe playing cards. He says, oh, it won't be long, heading out with a bag and a murderer's mask on. I'll be back shortly, fellas.
0: Isn't that a burglar? Anyway, so Garth Brooks is performing. Yeah. Auntie Julie's in the crowd, tear-streaked face, and then while there's a long guitar solo, presumably not from Garth, he goes into the crowd, surreptitiously grabs Auntie Julie, knocks her off, and then comes back on the stage.
1: Don't be stupid. I imagine it happens after he's performed.
0: Okay.
1: I imagine that this is what people say, is that people are in the crowd, they go out to a bar afterwards, whatever. I'm guessing maybe that's where it happens. Mm-hmm. I don't know. Someone here has said, this is a bunch of S-H-I-T. And someone said, then the person said, what, my auntie was murdered and you're calling this S-H-I-T?
0: That's why I like Tin Hat Tuesday.
1: Yeah, well, that's what that is.
0: Saddle up.
1: What have you got for us? We've got our tin hats on. Please join us. And I must say, all of that Garth Brooks stuff is allegedly.
0: It's all alleged.
1: It's all allegedly.
0: Lawyers, relax.
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0: Hello there, it's Jonesy Demander driving you home. It's Tuesday.
1: Do you believe in that the world is flat? I don't know,
2: I don't know, Well, this is Tin Hat Tuesday. We've had some beauties today.
0: Just from the get-go, Garth Brooks is not a serial killer.
2: Well, you and I know that, or do we? One of the biggest musical acts in the world, apparently, whenever he performs on stage, in that town, people go missing or end up murdered.
0: The only thing he kills is the country crossover chart.
2: Oh, nice, Brendan. All right, well, how about this one? I've got one more before we start taking your calls. There's a guy on Instagram called Adrian, and here's a theory that you only celebrate the birthday you were born. After that, knowing how old you are every year and celebrating your birthday makes you age faster. He describes himself as an eclectic being with the Wisdom Academy. So just so we know where we are with that.
0: Right.
2: Someone else who was a proponent of this is Prince. Here's Prince being interviewed about that.
3: On birthdays, you don't like birthdays.
1: No. We came here not knowing that we were going to die. Somebody told us that. You had how many birthdays?
4: Lee, what do you think?
1: Well, I know that you had one birthday.
4: Yeah.
1: You were born on a certain day.
4: Absolutely.
1: You had no more birthdays after that. So I don't celebrate birthdays, so that stops me from counting days, which stops me from counting time, which allows me to still look the same as I did.
2: He says how young he looks. It's a shame he died at the age of 57 from a fentanyl overdose. Maybe if he'd had a bit more birthday cake and chosen to celebrate birthdays, he might have hit 58.
0: Well, you're born once.
2: Yeah. Oh, really? Thank you for explaining.
0: No, I'm just saying he's just.
2: Well, he says the whole idea of that is that the birthday, the cake, the candles, the celebration tells your brain and your body that you're getting older.
0: But what about his whole party on like it's 1999?
2: Well, what's
0: that all about?
2: Well, what was that all about choosing to look young forever but dying at 57?
0: What's with Little Red Corvette?
2: Well, what's with it all?
0: Charlie has joined us. Hello,
2: Charlie.
5: I'm a huge fan of you guys. I've got my conspiracy theory is that the first ever episode of Doctor Who is related to the JFK assassination, is linked.
0: Okay.
2: Okay, more information required, Charlie.
5: Why would you create a sci-fi show and air it the very next day if you didn't know about it?
2: I don't understand what you're saying. Air it the next day after the assassination?
5: Because it's because it's got something to do with sci-fi, and that it was a bit spooky because they didn't know about it, and they thought because it was November 23rd was when Doctor Who aired,
0: right?
5: And the JFK assassination happened the November 22nd, and during the pilot episode. They had to cut to a one-hour special of the JFK announcing the death of JFK over in England.
0: Yeah, right, okay. So did Doctor Who come out of his TARDIS and say the president has been assassinated?
2: What's the connection between Doctor Who and the assassination?
5: Well, there was a book that was written and got something to do with it it was a fiction book and it was about the doctor who was there during the JFK assassination and saw it.
2: Brian's playing this music to stop us asking more questions. He's in on it. He's in on Big Doctor Who.
0: Are you on Big Doctor?
6: No.
0: Big TARDIS.
2: I've got a headache. Thank you, Charlie.
0: Thank you for being with us today.
2: Thank you.
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0: Hello there, it's Jonesy Demander's Jam Nation.
1: I've heard this story about a book that was borrowed from a New South Wales library in Kiama.
0: Yep.
1: And wasn't returned, and the fine has ticked over enormously over the years to the point where it is $28,000. They've agreed to waive the fine.
0: Wow.
1: So this book is overdue by 150 years.
0: Oh, wow.
1: Let me tell you about it. So there's a family in Kiama, and they discovered a chest of books inside an old fireplace as they're renovating their house. And one of them was a book called The Antiquities of Athens that was borrowed from the New South Wales Library 150 years ago.
0: Wow.
1: Unbelievable. So despite some damage, the book apparently was in quite good condition.
0: Mm-hmm.
1: So as well as the ownership stamp inside the front cover, it states the library's opening hours, its borrowing restrictions, and the fines. So this is how it got to $28,000 worth of fines at a rate of 3 pence per week for every week the book is overdue. Staff were able to estimate that it had gone up, accounting for inflation, to $28,000. But the library very generously waived that. So as well as showing that the Antiquities of Athens was the 506th item added to the Kiama Library collection, the bylaws inside the book also gave an insight into what it took to borrow a book in 1872. Anyone intoxicated was not allowed to borrow a book.
0: Right.
1: Anyone behaving in a disorderly manner would be fined at least 5 shillings per offence. Book loans were restricted to 1 volume per person. But exception could be made to increase that if a household had 6 members who could prove they could read.
0: Right.
1: Interesting, isn't it?
0: Wow.
1: Yeah. You know what else they found in that chest?
0: No.
1: 150-year-old copy of Knave, last lent to, let me have a look, Mr. B. Jones.
0: You know.
1: You know, maybe it's, oh, what a shame. It's been destroyed. Wow. Took a while to burn.
0: That'd be some dubious stains.
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1: You

0: The wait is over. The TIO and TFL is back. The season kicks off this Friday at TIO Stadium with Nightcliff and St Mary's women's sides opening the season before last year's Men's Premier League Grand Final sides meet again in a blockbuster rematch. A full round of women's and men's Premier League action follows across the weekend, including a showdown between Banks and Pint. As one of the oldest rivalries enters a new chapter on the Premier League stage on Sunday afternoon, the TIO and TFL is back. See you at the footy.
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5: Hello, I'm Monique Crichton. It turns out the Reserve Bank Board decision to raise interest rates again this month was unanimous. A hold was discussed, but instead the cash rate has been lifted to 4.6%. It's the fourth hike this year, adding to increases in February, March and May. RBA Governor Michelle Bullock knows it means home buyers will need to find hundreds of dollars a month extra for mortgage repayments, but it can't be helped.
6: I know they don't understand why we have to do this and it hurts them. But the point is, if we don't address this, inflation will get worse and interest rates will have to be higher and the economy in a worse position in order to address that.
5: The federal opposition has jumped on the latest rate rise to push for a change of government. Shadow Treasurer Tim Wilson says Aussies have had enough.
7: Australians are looking at their household budget and they do not know anymore where to squeeze. And they're having to make tough choices about how they're going to get ahead. And the only way we're going to see a change is if we see a change of government.
5: Parts of South Australia have experienced their hottest September day on record, while Adelaide itself has been through its hottest day since 1961, after the mercury peaked at 34.4. And classic Neighbours episodes are getting a revamp. AI will be used to re-edit storylines to allow them to be played on mobile phones. Episodes involving Margot Robbie among the 9,000 in line to be cut down. In sport, footy fans aren't the only ones still reeling from Sunday's thrilling NRL prelim in which the Knights outclassed the Panthers to book a spot in the grand final against the Roosters. Chooks skipper James Tedesco also wowed by Newcastle's effort.
8: Sort of on the edge of your seat for most of the game, could have went either way then, and credit to Knights what they were able to do. And that second half with the man down was pretty unbelievable, so yeah, very inspiring win by them.
5: And the Socceroos take on Brazil tonight in Brisbane. The sides played out a 1-1 draw in Townsville on Friday. That's the latest in news and sport.
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10: No accidents or breakdowns anywhere. A few busy spots, though, including McMinn Street to the city, the Stuart Highway, Waldo, Wedderley and Berrima, Tiger Brennan Drive at Tiventar Road, and roadworks continuing too on the Stuart Highway at Lagoon Road. 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
14: It hurts, but someone's got to do it.
15: Bad Amanda. Bad, bad.
12: mad, Amanda.
13: All right, got to see Jonesy.
14: And the virile Jonesy.
15: What a creep. I've heard them describe him as a drunken idiot.
16: Stay in school and learn school.
17: Yeah, okay.
18: Out of the way, Dobie.
19: Jonesy and Amanda, those are names that you would never forget.
20: It's showtime!
21: Well, hello there. It's Jonesy and Amanda.
22: One of my great passions in life. I have a few of them.
21: Yep.
22: Salt and vinegar chips.
21: Yes.
22: Tea.
21: Yep.
22: Yacht rock.
21: Okay. I thought you were going to say humanitarian aid.
22: No, yacht rock. If you can combine all those things. I tell you what, there is a cruise in America.
21: Yep.
22: Yacht rock.
21: Okay. I thought you were going to say humanitarian aid.
22: No, yacht rock. If you can combine all those things. I tell you what, there is a

0: It's Jonesy and Amanda driving you home for Jam Nation.
1: Often when I come across Australian vernacular, and that's not
0: a thing you climb a mountain in. That's a funicular.
1: It's a funicular.
0: Funicular.
1: Like a cable car thing.
0: No, it's not a cable car so much because it's on the ground. It's terrestrially mounted. If you go to Interlaken, you'll get on a funicular.
1: Have you fallen into a Scrabble heap?
0: I think I have.
1: Do you mean it's like a thing that a Smokey Dawson chair going up a hill?
0: Yeah.
1: Right. Okay. Yeah. Well, anyway, this isn't that. But often when I hear Australian slang, old Australian talk.
0: Yep.
1: I don't know anyone in the real world who talks like that apart from you.
0: Me and Brian Brown.
1: Yeah. And I don't think he does in real life.
0: He does. When you're standing next to Brian Brown, when I hear him say, fair dinkum, one time I heard him say, that guy's a deal. And I started weeping because he is what Australia
1: he was looking
0: is.
1: Looking at you. Brian.
0: No, he wasn't looking at me.
1: Well, I've got some names here.
0: Okay.
1: Nicknames for workmates in Australia. And I reckon because you've done 1,000 trades,
0: yep.
1: I think you probably have used or been called some of these
0: And
1: things.
0: Can I just say master of none of them, but I've done a lot of them.
1: What do you, if I was to say wicket keeper?
0: Easy. Puts gloves on and stands back and watches.
1: Nice. Harvey Norman.
0: Harvey Norman. 3 years, no interest. Okay.
1: Remember that shop we used to drive past that said mattresses, no interest, like every marriage?
0: It was like Curves, the ladies' gym, and it just said Curves out the back.
1: How about sensor light?
0: Sensor light only works if someone walks past.
1: Nice. Noodles, I hadn't heard of this one.
0: Noodles thinks all jobs take 2 minutes.
1: Ask his wife. Aye. Lantern.
0: Lantern, not very bright and has to be carried everywhere.
1: Yeah. Deck chair.
0: Deck chair always folds under pressure.
1: What if you were calling someone, hey, he's a bit of a Perth?
0: 3 hours behind everyone else. That's timing wise.
1: Yeah. About G-spot?
0: G-spot, you never find him.
1: Mm-hmm. Bush ranger.
0: Holds everyone up.
1: Wheelbarrow.
0: Has to be carried.
1: Yeah, or any works when he's pushed.
0: Yep.
1: Limo.
0: Limo.
1: That'd be a good thing to be called.
0: Limo, yeah, limo is like me, carries everyone.
1: Yeah. Cordless.
0: Charges all night, but only works 2 hours.
1: How about this one? Foreskin.
0: Foreskin?
1: I don't think I should let you hazard a guess.
0: No, I don't know. Let me tell you. No, I don't know that one.
1: Disappears when things get hard. How about the sniper's nightmare?
0: You can never find him.
1: One leg shorter than the other.
0: that's just workplace bullying.
1: F-post.
0: F-post. That's a good one. F-post. No.
1: Takes credit for everything.
0: Oh, that's great.
1: I love this one. Milo.
0: Because
1: he's not quick. What about this one? Didn't you used to call someone showbag?
0: Oh, yeah, showbag's full of shit.
1: Thank you.
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6: The wait is over. The TIO and TFL is back. The season kicks off this Friday at TIO Stadium with Nightcliff and St Mary's women's sides opening the season before last year's Men's Premier League Grand Final sides meet again in a blockbuster rematch. 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As one of the oldest rivalries enters a new chapter on the Premier League stage on Sunday afternoon, the TIO and TFL is back. 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

0: It's Jonesy and Amanda driving you home for Jam Nation. Beauty is a funny thing, isn't it?
1: Beauty.
0: Beauty is a funny thing.
1: Mate.
0: A mum has uploaded a video of her kids' reactions after she got her eyebrows tattooed.
1: Oh.
0: Suffice to say, it didn't go well.
2: Oh, my God, you look so ugly.
0: And eyebrow tattooing can be severe. My wife got it done.
1: Well, it looks severe day one.
0: It does. One day I came home and she was just sitting there. I said, what's happened? What have you smashed the car? Something's happened. What's happened? She said, what? And I said, what's happened? Why do you look so cranky? Because you look like Angry Birds when it first happens.
1: That's only for the first day or so.
0: For the first day, then after that it's all okay.
1: Well, do you remember that time I got a spray tan and the same sort of thing, it's much darker and it goes dark for a couple of hours and you shower it off. I walked in and my husband said, Bulla. Look, you know, all these things.
0: Where's the carver?
1: Remember Millie who used to work here with us?
0: Yeah, our executive producer.
1: She was in her final year of high school, I think, when she got her eyebrows. Well, eyelashes tinted, it might have been.
0: No, she got her eyebrows done.
1: Oh, was it?
0: And her dad said.
1: This is for her school formal.
0: School formal. And her dad said these words, you look like a monster.
1: And she ran in, burst into tears, starfish on a bed, sobbing the day before. And he says,
0: like
1: what's wrong with you?
0: You look like a monster.
1: Wondering why she was oversensitive.
0: You know, I think it's something, it's an easy tribal drum. I was just trying to make myself look beautiful.
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0: It's Jonesy and Amanda driving you home for Jam Nation. A mum has uploaded a video of her kids' reactions after she got her eyebrows tattooed, and it can look a little severe.
1: Oh my God, you look so ugly.
0: Yes.
2: Etc., etc. Like the time I got a spray tan and my husband said, Bulla.
0: Like that time my wife got her eyebrows done. I said, what happened? Have we crashed the car? What's happened?
2: I was trying to make myself beautiful.
3: You're beautiful.
1: Oh, my God, you look so ugly.
0: Andrew has joined us. Hello, Andrew.
2: Hi, Andrew.
4: Hey, Johnson, man. How are you doing?
2: Very well. What happened?
4: About 34 years ago, my dad died and I got alopecia, of course. Had a full head of hair and a big mo and it all half fell out overnight. So we had to shave it off.
0: Yeah.
4: And I ended up, when I shaved it all off, I looked like Uncle Fester out of the Addams Family. You could have shoved a light bulb in my mouth and I would have been fine.
0: So with the grief, I guess, with your dad passing away, caused the alopecia.
4: Yeah, and my youngest daughter was about 4 or 5 at the time. You're not my dad. Where's my dad? How come? What have you done to my dad? Wouldn't talk to me for about a week.
2: Wow.
0: Yeah.
2: And has it all grown back, Andrew?
4: Bar the mo. Okay. Yeah.
0: Okay. Yeah. So the head grew back, but the mo didn't.
4: Yeah. I can't grow a mo and I can't grow a beard.
2: The irony is I can.
0: What you've lost, Amanda's taken up.
2: Thank you, Andrew.
0: It's fascinating. Mm. Garth has joined us.
2: Hi, Garth. Was it you trying to make yourself beautiful?
5: No, it was my daughter-in-law on her wedding.
0: Mm.
5: She did herself up to the nines, trying to look gorgeous, et cetera, et cetera. But at the wedding, her mother said, this is the only wedding she's been to where the mother looks better than the bride.
2: Who said that?
5: Yeah, and they haven't spoken since.
2: So her mother said that to her?
5: Yeah.
2: Oh.
0: So her mother said to her own daughter,
2: this is the only wedding I've been to where the mother looked better than the bride.
0: About herself.
2: Wow. And you said they haven't spoken since. How many years is that?
5: Oh, she's been married now for about 14 years, I think.
2: Oh, wow. What? Shut your pie hole.
0: When a wedding's around, you just shut your pie hole.
2: Oh, I'm exhausted hearing that story. Thank you, Garth.
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9: Hi there, I'm Rana Hussain. Grand final preparations continue for the Roosters and the Broncos ahead of Sunday's NRLW blockbuster. It comes as the league's judiciary hands down its findings from last week's prelims. Canberra's Sheridan Gallagher, the only player sanctioned, led off with a warning for two offences, including a hair pull. And in the AFLW, the MROs handed out five fines from just three games in round seven. West Coast's Jess Wrench fined $400 for kicking, while Frio's Indiana West copped a rough conduct penalty.
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10: 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Nobody told me it's harder than I thought to tell the truth. It's gonna leave you in pieces.

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1: You know what's big at the moment is yacht rock.
0: Everyone's loving it.
1: What the actual definition? What's the actual definition, Ryan?
0: Christopher Cross. Yacht rock.
1: But there's not a definition. What's the definition?
2: So yacht rock, we're looking at like jazz-infused chords, R&B grooves, pristine studio production.
1: What?
0: Yep.
1: No, it's more, I was thinking more it's the feel of the coast.
0: The canvas can do miracles.
1: It is Christopher Cross. It's all those kind of cruisy kind of Michael McDonald from Doobie
0: Seals and
1: Brothers
0: Crofts
1: kind of stuff.
0: I Summer love
1: it.
0: Breeze.
1: It is my favourite genre. But it's really big at the moment. Remember you and I went to see the tribute band Yachtly Crew?
0: Yeah.
1: And there's another one called Some Like It Yacht.
0: Yeah.
1: I love a yacht tribute band. But what about this? The Yacht Rock Cruise is going to set sail in September 2027. I've been reading about this today. Mm-hmm. This is from, it's called Celebrity Summit. We have no affiliation with this. I just read about it and thought, how great does this sound?
0: And you're a cruiser.
1: It's next year in September. Thank you. 6 smooth days of sailing to the iconic 70s and 80s West Coast sound. Performed for the fans who made it. It doesn't mention here about the production values, Ryan, that you seem so enamored of. It leaves from Vancouver and ends up in Los Angeles.
0: Okay.
1: Amazing. Can I tell you who's going to – it's not just going to be tribute bands and fans.
0: The actual people.
1: I'll tell you who's going to be performing. I'm going to give you a list. Kenny Loggins.
0: Yeah.
1: This guy, he's going to be on the cruise.
0: Wow. Well, that'd be pretty cool.
1: Want someone else?
0: Yeah.
1: This guy. Boz Scaggs. Wow. Do you want more?
0: I do.
1: These guys. In some configuration.
0: Yeah.
1: Little River Band.
0: You're on the cruise. The Albatross and the Whales.
1: They are your brothers.
0: Hard to buy for a Christmas.
1: How about this guy? Ray Parker Jr.
0: Yep. I'd go to the Dunny when he's doing Ghostbusters because I just don't need to hear that
1: You'd
0: song.
1: Ghost him. There's also someone called Elliot Lurie. I don't know who he is.
0: Elliot Lurie.
1: Do you know who Elliot Lurie is?
0: I'm surprised you don't know Elliot Lurie.
1: Are you mocking me? I don't know who he is. I know all the other
0: Do you
1: ones.
0: Know of the band Looking Glass?
1: Sounds familiar.
0: Okay. Ryan?
1: I love this song.
0: Yeah.
1: Is this Elliot Lurie?
0: It's funny. I was on a cruise one time to Vanuatu and the cover band was playing this while I was drinking an unfeasibly large drink and I was loving my life. Yeah.
1: I love this song. You know, could this cruise be any better?
0: Apropos of
1: that brandy. Song has become a mega hit because of TikTok.
0: Yeah. Well, would if you thought that the Red Hot Chili Peppers would have covered that?
1: No.
0: 2004, Hyde Park, London, they did.
1: Ooh. Chili Peppers.
0: Red Hot Chili Peppers.

0: Yeah.
1: We've played more of that than of any of the bands that are actually on that cruise.
0: And they were wearing nothing but socks on their privates when they played it.
1: Well,
0: look, smooth sailing for you, friend.
1: Look, that's September next year. I'm saving
0: up. Hope you don't hit a maelstrom.
1: A what?
0: A maelstrom.
1: Okay.
0: That's a sea term.
1: Or maybe an iceberg.
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1: This announcement of a Northern Territory respite and recovery facility to be established in Batchelor. So what was your initial reaction to this announcement this morning?
2: I think I was shocked. There's been no consultation done with the Kamali Council or residents of Batchelor. We're quite concerned about the pressures that this will put on the services to the community, from our clinic to the policing, and it's just disappointing that yet again the CLP government have chosen not to do any consultation work.
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8: Hello, I'm Monique Crichton. It turns out the Reserve Bank Board decision to raise interest rates again this month was unanimous. A hold was discussed, but instead the cash rate has been lifted to 4.6%. It's the fourth hike this year, adding to increases in February, March and May. RBA Governor Michelle Bullock knows it means home buyers will need to find hundreds of dollars a month extra for mortgage repayments, but it can't be helped.
9: I know they don't understand why we have to do this and it hurts them. But the point is, if we don't address this, inflation will get worse and interest rates will have to be higher and the economy in a worse position in order to address that.
8: The federal opposition has jumped on the latest rate rise to push for a change of government. Shadow Treasurer Tim Wilson says Aussies have had enough.
10: Australians are looking at their household budget and they do not know anymore where to squeeze, and they're having to make tough choices about how they're going to get ahead. And the only way we're going to see a change is if we see a change of government.
8: Parts of South Australia have experienced their hottest September day on record, while Adelaide itself has been through its hottest day since 1961, after the mercury peaked at 34.4. And classic Neighbours episodes are getting a revamp. AI will be used to re-edit storylines to allow them to be played on mobile phones. Episodes involving Margot Robbie among the 9,000 in line to be cut down. In sport, footy fans aren't the only ones still reeling from Sunday's thrilling NRL prelim in which the Knights outclassed the Panthers to book a spot in the grand final against the Roosters. Chooks skipper James Tedesco also wowed by Newcastle's effort.
11: Sort of on the edge of your seat for most of the game, could have went either way then, and credit to Knights what they were able to do. And that second half with the man down was pretty unbelievable, so yeah, very inspiring win by them.
8: And the Socceroos take on Brazil tonight in Brisbane. The sides played out a 1-1 draw in Townsville on Friday. That's the latest in news and sport.
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23: here. It's showtime. Folks are dumb where I come from, especially if you're in Brazil and you think you're helping a 12-year-old, but that 12-year-old is not a 12-year-old, happens to be a 37-year-old pretending to be a 12-year-old.
24: When you say helping, this story is about a couple adopting.
23: Yeah, helping him, getting a little kid off the mean street. Also, the pub test, the 90-minute restaurant booking. Does it pass the pub test? That's all coming up. It's Jonesy and Amanda driving you home.

0: It's Jonesy and Amanda driving you home for Jam Nation.
1: This is a very interesting phenomenon I've been reading about. A recent study has found there's a link between major album releases and deadly car crashes in the US. I don't have any stats on the Australian situation, but I wonder if it might correlate to what we have here. So traffic fatalities spike on the day that hit records land on streaming services.
0: Really?
1: Yeah.
0: And this not through the radio. Is this a new thing? Because in the old days, you know, you play AC/DC. For example, I remember in my burgeoning radio career.
1: When Ripper 76 came out.
0: They used to worry about playing Thunderstruck at drive time in the afternoon.
1: Why?
0: Because it would make people, you know, I'm thunderstruck driving home in my car.
1: Getting a bit aggressive.
0: Yeah, it's like when boxers walk out into the ring.
1: It pumps them
0: up. They've got psych up music.
1: So the albums that they've looked at, in the study, researchers at Harvard University, and this is a guy who's very reputable, he's a clinical fellow and is surgical resident.
0: Yep.
1: So researchers at Harvard University, and this guy, he's not just Mr.
0: Smarty Pants.
1: meaning he has medical credentials. He's a surgical resident and a clinical fellow at Harvard Uni.
0: Yep.
1: So they compared accident statistics on the release days of the 10 most streamed albums between 2017 and 2022 with those from 10 days before and 10 days after those releases. They looked at certain albums. They looked at Taylor Swift's album.
0: Oh, yeah.
1: Red.
0: So did this cause accidents?
1: No, well, give me time to tell you the information. Taylor Swift's Midnight, Red, which you've played there, and Folklore, they studied those. Mm-hmm. They looked at a whole stack of things. Harry Styles, Harry's House album, for example. Mm-hmm. You're so golden.
0: And?
1: The one with the biggest results, and I'll tell you what all those results mean, was Drake.
0: Drake?

0: Is that it?
1: Yeah.
0: Oh, okay. Thanks, Drake.
1: Me and all my, yeah.
0: Me. All right.
2: That'll do.
0: That'll
2: Drake.
0: Do. So using Spotify data, researchers found on an average of 123.3 million streams on the major album release days compared with much less on other days. And the difference was striking on the roads. They estimated an average of 139 traffic fatalities.
2: Goodness.
0: On album release days compared with 120 on the surrounding days. It's an increase of 18.2 deaths, which is substantial. So taken together, traffic fatalities were 15% higher on those release days. So that estimated 182 excess lives lost over those 10 days of streaming.
2: Goodness me.
0: Yeah. So depending on the album. So Drake, his three records appeared to be linked to the highest jumps in deadly car accidents.
2: Yeah.
0: Yeah.
1: Doing well, dog.
2: Is this it?
1: Yeah.
0: Okay, that's him.
2: That's Drake.
0: There's a couple of explanations. Mostly that drivers handling their phones to stream new music.
2: Oh, that's the problem.
0: They crank up the volume so they miss sounds they would normally hear, and they're simply more distracted by the excitement and, as you say, the pumped up heart rate, all of that surrounding a highly anticipated release. So the guy, Vishal Patel, who's the main guy behind all this, was inspired to investigate this after his wife texted him telling him to listen to a song that had just hit streaming services. He started scrolling on his phone. Minutes later, he was veering out of his lane and he said, "It hit me. The split second longer with my eyes off the road,
2: that's
0: it could have been a serious accident." And he thought, if millions of people are doing this all at the same time, is this quantifiable as to what a new release on streaming does to traffic fatalities?
2: That's why we're on the radio now helping you out.
0: Can we hear some more Drake?
2: Do you want more Drake?
1: Doing well, dog.
0: Yeah, you?
1: Yeah.
0: Okay, great.
2: Answer the question,
0: Answer
2: Drake.
0: Answer the question.
1: Me and all my doing well, dawg. You not from the city, I could tell, dawg.
2: What about when you hear this?
3: I got to push pineapple, shake the tree.
0: Well, maybe we should do our own statistical research on that one.
2: Do you like that, Drake? Is that any good? Is that good for you?
1: Yeah.
0: He should do a cover. Push a pineapple somewhere.
1: Yeah.
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0: It's Jonesy Demanda driving you home for Jam Nation. There's a lot of stupid or well-meaning people in this world.
1: Aren't we lucky?
0: Maybe. Or is stupidity and well-meaning, do they go hand in hand?
1: Give me your case in point.
0: There's a family in Brazil took pity on a 12-year-old girl who claimed to have come from a history of abuse and had health problems. So they said, you know, my casa, your casa, come into my house and we'll look after you.
1: All right.
0: This lady's name, according to them, was Gabrielle.
1: Mm-hmm.
0: Gabrielle had come along and...
1: So a 12-year-old started living with them?
0: Yep. Lived there for a year. They bought her clothes, they bought her toys, they gave her a room, they gave her 3 square meals a day.
1: Square ones?
0: Yeah. Well, you know, I...
1: What if she wanted snacks as well?
0: I don't, you know, she was fed well. Then it came to pass that she wasn't 12 years old.
1: Oh.
0: She wasn't called Gabrielle. She was actually 37 years of age, and her real name was Amanda Maria Souza de Oliveira.
1: She was how old?
0: 37.
1: Why would you want to pretend to be 12? Was she that desperate for someone to take care of her?
0: Because he lives. It's expensive. Well, kids can't get a house these days.
1: Would you choose to go back to school again?
0: I'd probably do all right.
1: Imagine the ignominy if you didn't.
0: Probably not. I remember I did some artwork for my daughter once and the teacher gave it a B+.
1: Oh, what an outrage.
0: And I was outraged. Yes. I went to art school. So to maintain the disguise, you're probably wondering, they found that Amanda/Gabrielle claimed she'd been administered hormones. You know, because they can sort of puff up a bit hormones.
1: So that's why she said, I might look a bit older than you think. Really only 12.
0: Yeah. So during the time when she lived with the family, she stayed in a decorated bedroom, was given children's toys. The family even reportedly organised a 12th birthday party for her.
1: Where's the grog?
0: Police say she asked her foster parents not to enrol her in school or begin a formal adoption process out of fear her abusive father might find her.
1: Right, that's how she got out of that.
0: A relative of the couple eventually grew suspicious when she'd gone outside for a smoke and some whiskey.
1: And asked to play some Michael Bublé. Middle-aged woman alert.
0: And couldn't get on a Contiki tour. And they ratted it out to the cops.
1: Oh, but can I keep my Cabbage Patch doll?
0: Now Amanda has been convicted fraud and identity theft.
1: They should get her for an Oil of Yulan commercial.
0: She's confusing people at the passport control. Anyway, I've got a photo of her here drinking milk from a bottle. She's 12. So this, are you either soft-hearted or stupid?
1: Well,
0: I think in this case it's a bit from column A and a bit from
1: column
0: B.
1: I think so too. Jonesy and Amanda. Don't just listen.
2: See the show. Check it out. Follow Jonesy and Amanda on Instagram and Facebook.

0: Jonesy Demander driving you home. Tuesday is a great day to head on down to the Jonesy Demander Arms to discuss the big issues.
1: The good old-fashioned pub test.
2: I was talking to a friend on the weekend who went to a very expensive restaurant, and the second they sat down, they were told this is a 90-minute booking. So the minute you sit down, gone is the chat of how are you? I heard you had a birthday last week. How's everyone going? Let's look at the wine list. What are you thinking of eating? You have to order almost the second you sit down. And a friend of theirs was dining with European parents recently who were outraged that the minute they sat down, they were told their booking was 90 minutes. And the Europeans like to share a meal that goes on for hours and hours. They could not believe this. This is something that was brought in post-COVID when we wanted to support our hospitality industry. And because there are less tables, remember all that? There are only a few tables, fewer staff. And this was a way they said, we can do this, we can make it work with social distancing, but we'll have a couple of sessions a night. Well, that hasn't gone away. And now, it doesn't matter what restaurant you go to, pretty much you're going to get a 90-minute booking.
0: Really? An hour and a half? That's pretty good.
2: I've had a meal with you where you eat like an amoeba. It just disappears. I don't even see it going in. And then remember once we'd had a Thai meal together?
0: That was...
2: You whacked the table and said, well, I'm off. I want to watch the dish.
0: No, the dome.
2: The dome. What's the difference? You want to go home. Well, the big difference, actually.
0: The dome was
2: a
0: series.
2: The dome, you're the only person watching it. Yeah. You had to get home to watch the dome.
0: I wanted to watch the dome to see how it finished.
2: And I was halfway through my meal.
0: Oh, but you sit there and you look at what am I going to have? And then, can you tell me about the soup? And,
2: well, that's part of the pleasure. Then,
0: yeah, but then, I like getting in there, ordering my food.
2: And getting out.
0: Having it. I like when I get in and they come around and they say, would you edit the table like water? No, just give me a beer and give me the menu. Let's get into it.
2: Let's get into it.
0: Let's
2: That's
0: not
2: you.
0: Muck around.
2: You pull a Band-Aid. You're quite happy with it. Someone in the comments here, because I've been having a look at what other people are saying. People are saying you don't get a chance to finish your wine sometimes. People said, I haven't even looked at a dessert menu.
0: I've got 90 minutes. It's 90 minutes.
2: See, you're not the hang-around guy.
0: No. 90 minutes is forever.
2: So say
0: world's changing. World's changing. Pearl Harbor was over in 13 minutes.
2: Well, if they can do that, you can have a meal short.
0: So
2: you're
0: I could easily get a Sanchoy bow and a few
2: get
0: zing
2: home
0: towels
2: to watch the dome.
0: And watch the dome, which I will say dribbled onto a second series.
2: Okay.
0: The reason I wanted to get out of there because they guaranteed that was the last episode that night.
2: So what
0: and
2: do
0: it
2: you
0: It was
2: think?
0: So long ago. Oh, okay. I was on free-to-air TV.
2: I know exactly, and you still had to rush home like a big unattractive dinner partner. 90-minute restaurant bookings. Do they pass the pub test?
0: We have two different opinions here.
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0: Hello, it's Jonesy and Amanda driving you home.
1: The pub test.
2: Pub test.
3: Pass the pub test.
1: If something sounds unlikely, then it should fail the pub test.
2: Yeah, the pub test.
4: Doesn't pass the sniff test.
5: Stop it.
0: It's not like us to be at odds about stuff.
6: Well, you like to eat and get out. What we're discussing is the 90-minute restaurant booking. Does it pass the pub test? Because since COVID, this has been a thing. We all wanted to help our hospitality industry.
0: Yep.
6: And whenever there was social distancing, they could only have a few people at a time. So it went into two sessions an evening for dining.
0: Yep.
6: A friend of mine went to a very expensive restaurant recently. And the minute they walked in, they said, we're told you've got 90 minutes. And you just think, come on. By the time you sit down, order your wine, have a chat, look at the menu. Half your time's up.
0: Well, what it means.
6: Because I know you like to, as I said, eat and disappear. Whereas mine, I feel. I don't like long dinners. I'm happy with that. But I feel.
0: You like long lunches. I like a long lunch.
6: I feel the pressure of the restaurant wanting me to go. I take that on board. Yeah. I feel the anxiety.
0: But in the old days,
6: the minute I sit down,
0: you'd see the garçon walking around getting the tables and the chairs and putting them all together and mopping stuff down and
6: but some people love that.
0: Yeah.
6: So why shouldn't, if you want to be a stayer and drink more wine and spend more money,
0: but they
6: want to
0: get some more people across through the door. What does young people think? What about Gen Y Rye? What do you do?
6: But he's a man.
7: I like to just eat and get out.
0: Yep. So when you're down at Guzman El Gomez.
6: I'd like some more sour cream, sir.
0: That's it.
6: Well, let's ask you.
0: Speedy Gonzales, 90-minute
6: restaurant booking, does it pass the pub test?
8: Well, I'm just wondering, does the 90 minutes start when you sit down or when you get your food? And what happens if it takes an hour to get your food?
9: I reckon it's okay. I'll get Jonesy. Like, you want to get in and out. But seriously, in a buffet, if you're having, like, maybe two servings of a main meal, like, that's huge. You're rolling out of the restaurant.
10: I absolutely hate it, and I hate the fact that our son will say, do you want to come out for dinner with him and his partner? And we get there for, say, 6, and at 8:15, you're being shafted out the door sometimes. And last night, we went to the pub, and we got there at 6, and we were the last people there at 11 o'clock. So I'm glad we didn't have a 90-minute.
11: Doesn't pass the pub test for me, because I want to relax and enjoy my meal and enjoy my friends. You don't want to be looking at your watch the whole time.
0: You want to be enjoying your friends.
6: But I'm the person who looks at my watch the whole time and feels the anxiety.
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6: COVID. We never recovered.
0: It's COVID's fault. 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
13: Welcome to the 80s at 8. Shane Bryan with you tonight on the show. It's Chart Tuesday. We've gone back to September 1986. We're going to take a look at what the number one song was. Was it Steve Winwood? Or was it Bananarama and Venus? We're going to take a look at the top five songs in Australia in September 1986. We're going to take a look at the US and the UK charts as well. And we'll find out who was touring in September 1986. Let's kick it off with a song that definitely was in the charts. And I have a feeling he was in the top five. This is Lionel Richie, Dancing on the Ceiling. You're on the 80s at 8.

0: You're on the 80s at 8. Shane Bryan with you. That was Steve Winwood, Higher Love. It was sitting at number 8 on the charts in September 1986. Tonight, we've gone back 40 years to the end of September when movie soundtracks were huge, Madonna was unstoppable, and three women from London were ruling the Aussie charts. Let's take a look at the Oz Chart Rewind.
1: 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Let's revisit the charts. Revisit the charts. Oz Chart Rewind.
0: Coming in at number 5 was Madonna with Papa Don't Preach.

It became her fourth Australian number one single and helped propel her True Blue album to the top of the Aussie charts as well. At number four was Berlin, Take My Breath Away from the movie Top Gun.

It became the band's biggest hit and it went on to win the Academy Award for the Best Original Song. Sitting at number 3 on the Aussie charts was Cyndi Lauper with True Colour.

It was the title track from her second album. It showed more of a mature side of Cyndi Lauper. Became her fifth Australian top 10 hit. At number two was Lionel Richie and Dancing on the Ceiling. We heard that at the start of the show. And the biggest song in Australia was Venus, Bananarama. The British trio spent 7 weeks straight at number one with the cover of their shocking blue classic. It was their only Australian chart topper and their first hit produced by legendary Stock, Aitken and Waterman. This is Venus, Bananarama. You're on the 80s at 8. It's Chart Tuesday.

0: You're on the 80s at 8, Shane Bryan with you. It's Chart Tuesday. That was Peter Cetera, Glory of Love, sitting at number 9 in Australia this week in September of 1986. Huge hit thanks to The Karate Kid Part 2 and one of the biggest movie themes of the decade. Now, while Australia was busy falling in love with Bananarama's Venus, the rest of the world had its own chart stories unfolding. It's time to take a look at the global charts. Check, check,
1: check. From London to New York, these were the songs taking over the world. It's the 80s at 8 Global Chart Hits.
0: Let's kick it off with the US. Lionel Richie was sitting at number 3 with Dancing on the Ceiling. Oh, what a feeling. We're dancing on the ceiling. The video became almost as famous as the song itself, with Lionel literally dancing on the walls and the ceiling thanks to a rotating set that reportedly cost a fortune to build. Coming in at number 2 was Gloria Loring and Carl Anderson with Friends and Lovers, a duet that started life as a TV theme song. And at number 1, Huey Lewis and the News with Stuck With You. It was a complete change of pace from the band that gave us The Power of Love, and Back in Time the year before. The easygoing summer tune became the group's third number one and helped keep the album 4 on the top of the charts. Meanwhile, in the UK, Madonna was sitting at number 3 with True Blue. Now, unusually, the song wasn't released as a single in the US, but British audiences loved it, sending it all the way to the top of the UK charts. At number 2 was Five Star with Rain or Shine, often described as Britain's answer to the Jacksons. But sitting at number 1 was the Communards with Don't Leave Me This Way. The high-energy cover of a classic track became the absolute phenomenon that eventually finished as the best-selling single in Britain for 1986. The lead singer, Jimmy Somerville, had one of the most instantly recognisable voices from the decade. Coming up after the break, we're back on the Aussie charts with Billy Joel, A Matter of Trust, sitting at number 24 this week in September 1986. You're on the 80s at 8.
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You're on the 80s at 8. Shane Bryan with you, and it's Chart Tuesday. We've gone back to September 1986, and Papa Don't Preach by Madonna sitting at number 5 on the Aussie charts. Now, while Madonna was dominating the charts, there was a lot of interest in live music, particularly with NXS. Everybody's down on their knees. Listen like thieves. NXS were crisscrossing the country on their Listen Like Thieves tour, playing Brisbane, Sydney, Melbourne, Canberra, Adelaide. Michael Hutchence and the band were still a year away from global explosion of Kick, but the groundwork was already being laid. Some other big tours happening in Australia. Sting was touring his Dream of Blue Turtles tour.

0: He was showcasing a new solo sound after leaving the Police, and Billy Joel was in the middle of his Bridge to a World campaign, promoting the album that featured A Matter of Trust. Meanwhile, over in Europe, Queen were drawing huge crowds on their Magic Tour. Sadly, it would be the last time that Freddie Mercury toured with the band. Queen never returned to Australia with Freddie, and his final performance with Queen would come at Knebworth in August 1987. Coming up after the break, back to the Aussie charts and Midnight Oil and Dead Heart. Sitting at number 7 this week in September 1986 and on its way to becoming one of the band's best-known songs, Midnight Oil, after the break on the 80s at 8.
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0: And that wraps up the 80s today, tonight. Tomorrow night, my special guest was at one time the lead singer of Motley Crue, not for very long, but he tells us all about his stories during that time. I'm talking about John Corabi. John Corabi spills the beans on Motley Crue. That's tomorrow night on the 80s at 8. I'll catch you then. Thanks for keeping me company.
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1: The perception to some people this morning following this announcement is that it's politically motivated, selecting a location in a Labor electorate versus a CLP electorate in Karama and Malak.
2: I can absolutely accept that it's very difficult to change people's perception. 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
9: Christian O'Connell's show. Now, on the show, whether you're a recent listener or listener for a while, we talk about our lives. You talk about your lives. Patsy, your cleaner has been trying to get hold of you, so she's called the show.
10: I'm not surprised.
9: Good morning to Cynthia. Cynthia's been, Patsy's cleaner, she's been trying to call Patsy. Patsy doesn't want to speak to her. Just clean the house, then call me. So she's called the show.
10: Oh, no.
9: Yes, she
10: is
9: has.
10: Is the house on fire?
9: No, this is what the problem is.
11: I'm in her shower in the ensuite, and the shower door is physically come away. It's fallen off the framework, you know, as you open the door.
9: Poor Cynthia, she's worried.
10: Poor Cynthia!
9: What's happened here?
10: Poor me! At 2:45 this morning, I came an absolute cropper.
9: What happened? You're
10: in
9: you
10: the
9: had a
10: shower.
9: Fall.
10: Yes.
9: Oh, you're at that age now. We're going to have to get some shower rails installed there, aren't we? Yeah,
10: stop
9: that walking
10: both
9: bath.
10: Of you. I could have nearly died. It was horrible. I had just washed my feet with my beautiful Dove body wash.
9: Oh,
12: you
9: love
12: wash your
9: that.
12: Feet? Do you guys wash your feet? Your
9: no,
12: feet.
9: We should do this. The stink is part of your body. No one does that, do they?
10: Oh, you've got to wash your feet. And unfortunately, I could remember is feeling the slip under my left foot.
9: You're lucky you haven't really come a cropper.
10: Mate, I just went down like a ton of bricks.
9: Oh.
10: In like a split second, it's amazing how quick you can move in that situation. And I just, there was nothing to hold on to.
9: Oh,
10: and
9: it's terrifying.
10: I sort of fell backwards with my back towards the glass shower door, and the noise was like the roof was caving in.
12: Oh my God.
9: Did you wake Chris?
10: It was just like bang, and he calls out, Patrina, are you okay? And
9: I'm calls out, he doesn't come around. Hey, get that bloody noise down. He's having a really great dream.
10: You know when you're woken up and you're in a deep, dead sleep? And I said, I've just slept, I'm fine. Anyway, then he came in, but it took a while for me to sort of
13: come to.
10: I was in shock, and I'm thinking, what's hurting? My left hip was sore, my right knee sore. Patsy. The back of my head, I've realised, is sore.
9: The real victim here.
11: I'm in her shower in the ensuite, and the shower door is physically come away. It's fallen off the framework. You know, as you open the door.
9: Toughest cleaning job in the West.
10: I fell through the door. You know? I was so annoyed. Now the door needs replacing.
9: But you didn't think to, like, leave a note for old Cynthia. She's going to get there and think, bloody hell, the feral feral lovers had a wild one last night, didn't they?
10: If it's not the swing I'm having to pick up after.
9: The door's swinging off.
13: It is tricky in the shower.
9: It is, And that's what really happened. But yeah, that's the story. 2:45 a.m. straight in with that
10: backstory.
9: But thanks
10: for your concern. Well, you know, I'm not hurt at all.
9: Cynthia, she's there right now. She's like in the inner sanctum of Imelda Marcos. 2,500 Kmart shoes and slides.
10: No wonder she's quitting. She's moving into state, remember?
9: She's not sure she's saying to you. She's moving out of state, that's for sure.
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0: Christian O'Connell's show. Yesterday I had to go to IKEA after the show. I was hangry and apparently there was no time for me to pre-feed. I have to be honest, I had one of the worst public meltdowns I've ever had.
1: Like a toddler.
0: It was like a 50-something toddler, basically. It was bad. I could apologise to my wife, but I don't know, I can't get out of this. No, I meant IKEA, I can't get out of this. The big thing I did right, my wife is constantly running late. So I got there like before her and I need to get a desk for myself. So I think I'll just pop into the, we were there to do click and collect. So I thought I'll just quickly go upstairs to the showroom.
2: No.
0: Jog in, jog out.
2: No.
0: Oh
2: no,
0: my
2: no.
0: God. So I first of all, it takes ages that labyrinth going round like Narnia. just go see where the office.
2: No.
0: Oh my God. So I first of all, it takes ages that labyrinth going round like Narnia. just go

0: She said to me, you need to get back on the path and follow the arrows.
1: Don't deviate.
0: So I was like, hang on a minute. If I'm back on that path, I'm going to be going through everywhere in the house.
1: That's what they want. Toilets, the bathrooms.
0: So anyway, I was really annoyed. Once I finally got out there, my wife arrived. She went, oh my God, are you okay? I went, no, I'm not. I saw the desk, but I saw hell. It just kept back out. It wouldn't let me go through. There's a side door. It's like Disneyland. Those employees, they come out of like hidden doors and trap doors. So anyway, and then it took us ages to work out where to go and get this click and collect. The woman goes, you go to P2. And I went, I'm sorry, I don't work here. What is P2? It's not like a universal thing. So anyway, by the time I then go back to my wife, I put all our stuff in the car and it was a lot. You know, it's yesterday I said there was like a beds of tables. There was no room for me in the car.
2: Yeah, we told you that.
0: I then had to go and basically stand at the side of a highway and try and get an Uber. And I was just outside an IKEA. I found one. The guy goes, have you escaped from IKEA? And I went, kind of.
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0: Christian O'Connell's show. We've got extra time on the Time Waster. Thanks to Specsavers, we do have glasses to give away right now. Today, we're looking for Thai restaurant names. Thai restaurants have way more fun than any other food type. I remember being in Belfast where they built the Titanic. There's a Thai restaurant right by the dock, Titanic.
1: Brilliant.
0: Genius. I went and ate there purely because of the name. You're clever enough, funny enough to come up with a name like that. You get my business. It's a really, really great thing. Thai restaurant names is what we're looking for today. Australia has the highest concentration of Thai restaurants per capita outside of Thailand.
2: Really?
1: Wow. I believe it.
0: There is a Thai restaurant for every 8,000 of us.
2: Oh, wow.
0: Three times more than any other country in the world. This is why they call it the lucky country. You love your pad Thai? Move to Australia. I love it. One of my favourite takeaways is Thai. Don't you love so Thai good. Takeaway?
1: It travels well. It not does. Like pizza degrades.
0: Actually, you're right, it does.
1: Yes,
0: Thai
1: travels.
0: What would you have? What are you having? A massaman?
1: Massaman, pad see you, pad ki mao, red duck curry.
0: Oh, ever had chicken lob?
1: Oh, yes, a bit sour, but
0: oh,
1: lovely.
0: No, my wife loves it. Can't stand it. Minced chicken, no thank you.
1: It's quite tart.
0: Yeah. Patsy, what's your favourite Thai? We're all having a Thai takeout right now. What are we ordering for you?
2: Like a green curry, I reckon, you know. No, our local Thai does a beautiful coconut rice as well with coconut milk.
0: Rice is great, yeah.
2: My Lord, it's
0: good. What's the, their version of the naan? What's the, you dip it in,
2: Oh,
0: it's
2: yeah.
0: It's a flatbread.
2: No.
0: It's a,
2: I can't think of the name.
0: Circular.
2: Yes.
0: You get it.
2: Yes.
0: You order it. Comes with a satay sauce, but just Caitlin, what is it?
3: It's a roti.
0: Yes, roti, that's it. Good. I will use that as cutlery.
2: Yeah,
1: totally. That's what it's there for.
0: Savage, but so good. This raw dog in that Thai. Put that knife and spoon away, sir. We ain't going to need that. Any hoozy loozy. Thai restaurant names. Tyrannosaurus.
1: Oh, God.
0: Hang on a minute. Let me just tie my shoelace.
2: Oh, so nice.
0: Stretching a bit, yeah? Stretching a bit. Mike Tyson.
2: Oh, nice.
0: What about a more high-end one? You ever been to Flower Drum in Chinatown? That's a very nice one, yeah.
1: Yeah.
0: Bow tie.
1: Oh,
0: got to wear a bow tie to get in and eat your Thai. And tidy your bedroom up, please.
1: Okay, bronze.
0: Rhea, what have you got? Thai restaurant
1: I've
0: names.
1: I've also got a fancy one, black tie.
0: Oh, you stole that from me.
1: No,
0: bronze minus.
1: And you know how Thailand used to be called Siam? Mm. I am Siam.
0: Oh, that's very good. Yeah. Yep, gold.
1: Wok and rolls.
0: Yeah, that's also good. Gold.
1: And this is for one in New York. It would be called the satay that never sleeps.
0: Too long-winded to get nowhere rapidly. Maybe it plays well in New York.
1: Yeah.
0: We're a long way from there, Dorothy.
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0: Christian O'Connell Show. Today on the Time Waster, we're looking for Thai restaurant names. Had to do quite a bit of cleaning up on some of these entries. It's a shame. All right, so Thai restaurants. Tie the Knot.
1: Oh, okay, silver.
0: Yeah, Kerry. Thai Hard.
1: Gold.
0: Just get that one now. That came in like 27,000 times. One Bite in Bangkok.
1: Oh, very good. Gold plus.
0: Yeah, well done, Jess. Live Free or Thai?
1: Silver.
0: No Thai, no service.
1: Gold.
0: Time to Eat. Time to Eat.
1: Gold plus.
0: Brian, I love that one. Walk This Way.
1: Silver plus.
0: Tongue Tied.
1: Gold.
0: Rooty Woman.
1: Silver.
0: Retirement.
1: Bronze.
0: Time a Kangaroo Down.
1: Bronze.
0: Actually from a man called Bruce. Why not Thaya Tum Yum?
1: Oh, yeah, gold.
0: Saute Night Fever.
1: Silver.
0: Love You Long Thai.
1: Gold.
0: Too Thai for a White Guy.
1: Oh, gold plus.
0: Massive man, this is good. Who's the winner, Rio?
1: It's Too Thai for a White Guy.
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0: Christian O'Connell Show. This is an incredible story that's coming from one of you, Luke. We were talking about Airbnbs and holiday rentals. What do you always see in them? Christian, made me think of summer 2016, staying at an Airbnb in Boston. Now, obviously, some memory on Luke here, 10 years ago. Mm. But when you hear what he saw, that stuff doesn't leave the mind's recesses, okay. The dark recesses. It's in there forever. I arrived late on a Friday evening and was satisfied with the place I'd chosen, a clean, comfortable house with a welcoming host. I settled in and went to bed, tired from the long flight. The next morning, I awoke and FaceTime my family back home, giving them a guided tour of the place. And to my horror, I noticed a giant mural on the wall of the Airbnb's host's naked body.
1: Oh.
0: The mural was made up of lots of images of her giving birth. Close-up body parts, baby heads coming out, etc. Baby heads? How many were there? 1, 2, 3, 4. Well, that's not right. Baby heads coming out and the etc. How I didn't notice the night before, I never know. I put it down to tiredness. I booked in for 7 nights, so I had to face her awkwardly for a week. I would avert my gaze as I walked past the naked mural. Christian, I've attached for your viewing pleasure an image of said mural for it has to be seen to be believed. Chanks! And that's from Luke Maguire. It's as described.
2: It is. Wow.
0: And it's a big mural.
2: It's huge.
0: It's huge.
1: I'm just seeing it now.
0: It's a museum piece of, and you know, the majesty of birth.
1: Yeah, majesty
0: and
1: indeed.
0: And you don't hide that away, but I'm just in an Airbnb. You're showing strangers from around the world a very intimate, beautiful, but private moment.
1: Mm. Yeah. It's very prominent in the house. It's actually in the shape of her naked form.
0: Yeah, no, that's what it took me a while to dial into. Like, oh, it's got a shape. Oh, it's a shape of her. It's Ed Sheeran with Shay.
1: It's a shape of you.
0: It should play that as you walk past. I'm in love with the shape of you.
3: Well, it's just a bit much, isn't it?
0: It's a lot for a stranger just...
3: Yeah.
0: A stranger you don't know shouldn't see that.
1: No. Well, hundreds of strangers will, you know, probably come through your Airbnb and they're...
0: I'm worried now that some of our grubbier listeners, you know, are going to try and find that place in Boston, Airbnb.
1: Wow.
0: Go to Boston. Just, it's like things to do in Boston. Come see the naked mural of a lady giving birth. 27B, a unit 27B.
1: It's massive. It's almost huge. Human size.
0: Yeah, no, like a silhouette. Now, the point, what I was trying to say, where was all this leading? In case you're wondering, Christian, where have you taken us? Do you know where you're going? Sometimes, yes. What is the strangest thing you've ever seen in somebody else's house? We've peaked too soon. Every story we're going to get will have to file behind the naked mural of somebody, not naked, but giving birth.
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8: Let me be your hero. Would you dance?

Would you cry if you saw me crying? And would you save my soul tonight? Would you tremble if I touched your lips? Or would you laugh?

0: Christian O'Connell Show. What's the strangest thing you've seen in somebody else's house? Andrew, thank you very much for your text. No way I can read any of that on air, but I will tell the team off air. It is incredible.
1: I'm excited.
0: It's salacious.
1: Can you give us a clue?
0: Yeah. He replaces shower screens.
1: Got it.
0: Christian, this is Sean now, moved on. Was working in a house, and in the living room there was a spa and 24 jets in the living room.
2: Oh, no. That's a bit 70s.
0: Jessica went, Krishna went to an open for inspection. They had changed the study into a human-sized doll's house.
1: Oh, no, no, no,
0: make
1: no.
0: Make your excuses and leave.
1: No, no, no.
0: Make your excuses and leave. That is terrifying.
1: That's a murder house.
0: Yes, that's absolutely terrifying. All right, let's take some calls now. But before we go to calls, I should just say this, right? Tina, one of our apparent producers, came in and she goes to me, what's your ruling? What's your ruling on taxidermy? I do have some very faint rulings, Rio, don't I? About the kind,
1: yes.
0: But it's slim.
1: Yes,
0: right. I tell you what, I've never been asked to have an instant opinion about taxidermy on the radio.
1: A pre-existing policy towards about taxidermy stories.
0: Stuffed animals. It might be people's beloved family pets, you know? So we're happy for taxidermy calls, aren't we?
1: Yes, yeah. I mean, there's no rule against it.
0: I didn't know it's such a common thing. That we're going to get a lot of calls of stuffed animals around the house. Anyway, first of all, who we got here? We got Kim. Good morning, Kim.
3: Good morning, Christian. How are you?
0: I'm very good, Kim. Thanks for calling the show. I hope you're well.
3: I'm well, thanks.
0: All right, Kim, so what's the strangest thing you saw? Yeah.
3: So I went on a girls' weekend away, and there was a shower sort of spa in the middle of the lounge room.
1: Oh, right. With shower curtains or?
0: In the middle of the lounge room. So there's a TV in one corner and then you've got like the shower in the other corner.
3: Oh, it was pretty much smack bang in the middle of the room. yeah, and yeah, there was like a shower curtain that kind of like stuck to you when you went into the shower.
0: Oh, one of those old school ones. Oh, you're right. It's almost like they got water, the water version of static where it clings.
3: Yeah. And we had, you know, had to, you know, have a shower like, oh, do you mind sort of stepping outside on the veranda while we go have a shower in peace.
0: That is so bizarre.
1: And where do you dry yourself?
0: Yes.
1: In front of the telly.
0: Yeah. You watching Deal or No Deal?
3: Very awkwardly.
0: Grant Denyer, look the other way, please. Kim, that is a great one. Thank you very much for coming on the show. Have a good day.
3: Thank you. You too. Bye-bye.
0: Hey, Paul. Good morning, Paul. Welcome to the show.
4: Welcome, Christian. How are you?
0: I'm good, mate. Thanks for calling in. So what is the strange thing you've seen in somebody else's home?
4: The strangest thing I experienced, which I could never have imagined, one of a friend's friend of mine was inviting me over, and I ended up in a house which was like a big warehouse home that he built, and I saw an actual helicopter in his in the bedroom. So
0: you really couldn't make it up. A helicopter.
4: A helicopter, so without the propellers on top. So all the propellers were actually situated in the corner of the room, but the actual helicopter was inside the room. I freaked out. I couldn't believe it.
1: Was the bed in the helicopter? Or how did it fit in the rest of the bedroom?
0: Or was that the lounge seats, or he's watching TV from the chopper?
4: Yeah, but that's basically the idea. So the idea is it's a man cave, and he's got the TV up on the wall, and he's got the helicopter in there, so you can actually watch it from the outside of the or the inside of the helicopter.
0: God. This is high level living.
4: It's the craziest thing.
0: You know, Tom Hanks in Big when he's a kid. This is what became of the kid. That is incredible.
4: Unbelievable.
0: Where'd you even go and get hold and buy a helicopter?
4: I don't know. I think he would have got it somewhere,
0: marketplace.
4: You know, where it was just not operating anymore. So he thought, you know, why not?
1: How do you get it in the house?
0: You're right. In parts.
4: He craned it in.
0: Do you know what, Paul? You've given me an idea.
4: I don't know how much it would have cost, but
0: do you know what we should do? Let's search for the greatest man cave in Australia. Mm. This is already a contender.
1: Very hard to
0: a beat. Helicopter craned in is incredible. But let's actually search for man cave of the year. What is Australia's greatest man cave, Paul? Thank you very much for the idea. I'm going to send you a prize. Thanks for calling, mate. Have a good day.
4: Thank you very much. Thank you.
0: Here we go. Hey, Karen. Good morning, Karen. Welcome to the show, mate.
5: Good morning, peoples.
0: All right. Now, Karen, does this involve a stuffed animal?
2: It certainly does.
0: Get in, taxidermicals. All right, off you go.
2: I went to a gentleman's house for lunch, and the minute I walked in, right there was a racehorse's head staring at me.
0: Oh. I thought we were going to say another animal. Then. I was just getting ready with the dumb button.
2: It was a full racehorse, a horse's head.
0: And did he have any sort of relationship with the horse? Did he invest in it? Was it a horse he owned?
2: He said he loved it very much, and that's why he did it.
0: Right. He did it, or that's why he owned it. Hopefully he owned it. He didn't.
2: But mind you, he had a fox in his office.
0: An actual fox or a stuffed fox?
2: Another one, another stuffed animal.
1: And was this a date, Karen?
2: Well, it sort of was, but I sort of ran from there because
0: red flag.
2: Guy likes killing and collecting his toys.
0: Red flag is the horse's head on the wall.
2: Around.
0: No, no, no.
1: No, get out of there, Karen.
0: Yeah, that's right. Yeah.
2: I did. Yes. I did.
0: Yes. Karen, thank you very much for giving us a call.
2: You're welcome.
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0: Christian O'Connell's show. We're looking for your stories at the moment on the show. What is the strangest thing you've seen in somebody's house? Christian, I had a friend who lived in a spaceship. Spaceship lived in. Because of the shape, her bed was shaped like a pizza slice to fit the space. Of course, it all makes sense.
1: Is that all the info?
0: You're going to need to send me more.
1: Yes, I have a lot of questions.
0: The only extra detail is that they lived in New Zealand, like it's a thing in New Zealand, where they all live in spaceships.
1: There. I'll say no more.
0: You go to Christchurch, they're all living in space rockets. Artemis 1, that's where it was before there was 2. Christian, my uncle is an artist, and he had a painting that he'd made himself. It was of naked women laid on the bed. Do you remember last year we were going to do a phone-in about crazy uncles? We saw some of the stories, and it was a hard swerve. Sometimes we have to see things that you don't have to. Sometimes there is a gatekeeper here. Should be a bit more. Should be a bit more, but you didn't get to hear uncle stories that no one needed to hear. Anyway, one of them has crept through in 2026. Of course, this uncle is going to have a big 3 to 4 meter long naked women laying on a bed on his wall. He'd painted it himself.
1: Wow.
0: Christian, we're talking about close to 2 meters taking up the entire wall of the lounge area. I mean, watching the news, and then suddenly that's in the corner of your periphery, you know? The worst part, Christian, was the fact there was texture added to the painting.
2: Unnecessary. Right.
0: So, for example, Christian, velvet. For the we get it, Danny. No, I don't need. We know where there was velvet. Christian, we found a Kama Sutra book at the Airbnb. Well,
2: in the Airbnb is very interesting.
0: Yeah.
2: Encouraging
0: yeah,
2: you
0: no,
2: to
0: no, yeah. Have fun. Smash the place. Christian, I do home visits and saw a 3-man hand-carved canoe in the lounge. Oh. Apparently it had been carved in the lounge, but when they started to finish it, it was too big to get it out.
3: Oh,
0: so
3: no.
0: They left it there.
3: Wow.
2: Oh, what are we doing?
0: Christian, my friend, this, Melissa, you winding me up. My friend had a full-size portrait of her mother in the lounge room. That's not odd, but she was nude.
2: Oh. That is odd.
0: Oh. Christian, strange thing I've ever seen in someone else's house was actually in the shed. They were restoring an old World War II Spitfire plane.
2: Wow.
0: Restoring it. What were they planning on doing? We got Montana waiting to speak to us now. Good morning, Montana.
4: Hello.
0: Lovely name. Montana, welcome to the show.
4: Thank you.
0: All right, so what's the strangest thing you've seen in somebody's house?
4: Well, the strangest thing is actually in my own house. I had 2 pet mice, and when they passed away, I really wanted to get them taxidermied. I used to work with a girl that said she could do it, but I just lost contact with her.
0: Shame.
4: So they are in my freezer. Just sitting in there in Ziploc bags next to the ice cream.
2: Ziploc bag? Oh, I mean, no, give them right, a bit of
0: right,
2: a
0: not dignity. Right, the almond magnums? And then there's 2 micey?
4: Yep, the lemonade icicles.
0: Oh, no, a micey pole. That, and so, and were they pet mice? I didn't know people can have pet mice.
4: Yeah, they were named Spaghetti and Meatball.
2: Oh, that's so cute.
0: Oh, bless, that's so nice. And so, does anyone else know that they're in there and sometimes forget, and then suddenly they're rummaging around for ice cubes and like, oh, good God, meatball.
4: I've had friends over that, I'd show them, they're like, why are they in there? Or I had an ex-boyfriend that he would be annoyed, he couldn't fit ice creams in there.
2: Yeah,
0: he's still going to go and get some milk from the shop. Get out of here. Montana, thank you very much for giving us a call. We'll send you a prize. Take care, mate.
4: That's all right. Bye.
0: Terrifying.
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0: 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We've got two of these. One will go to a AFL fan rapping about their team. One will go to a league fan. 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That's where you upload your raps. I know right now is right in the middle of the school run. Families, kids, you can do this. Mums, dads, mates. The prizes are incredible. Let me break it down for you. I asked Lockie, our audio producer, for each of these eight prizes to get some sounds. This is radio, guys. Let's radio hard every day. A brand new Samsung 85-inch TV sound effect. Love it. I like it. What about the JBL soundbar?
1: Bluetooth.
0: Yeah. It's a good little game, isn't it? It's like radio logo. I'm here for it. Ninja FlexDraw air fryer.
1: Can you give us the sound effect next and we guess what the prize
2: is? Yeah, great idea.
0: Right? All right.
2: Oh, well. That's a bevy, isn't it?
0: Wine fridge. Well done, team. What about this? If you like Ninja Colada, that's right. The Ninja Slush Machine also. This is a tough one. Is it the flowers again, Christian? No. It's a barbecue. You win all of that. Worth $8,000. All thanks to Bing Lee. And we're doing this twice. So one to a footy fan rapping about their team. One to a league fan. Rio, we've got some brilliant new entries.
1: We do indeed. We've got Sarah, a big Melbourne Storm fan, and she's taking on an Aussie classic, Fruit Salad Yummy Yummy, by none other than The Wiggles.
3: Footy final.

0: from your ship. 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
1: Oh, very good. Great new entry.
2: All right. And our final entrant for today is Bella, who, much like producer Caitlin, is a long-suffering West Tigers fan. And like we said, this isn't a singing competition. It can also be a rapping competition.
1: Does a great job.
3: They doubted the coach. They doubted the squad. Now we walk the field like a football god. Start from the bottom. Now we're lighting up the league. No more heartbreak. No more fatigue. Forget ninth place. Forget near misses. Grand final glory and champions kisses.
1: Oh, very good. That's much better than I thought. I thought that was very good. These are brilliant. Write your own words to any song about your team. 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Good luck and thank you.
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19: It's Jonesy and Amanda. You know, I like science. And I like bread. I like eating bread. I like making bread. I like bread.
20: Okay. Where are you going? I know where you're going, actually. Let me take it from here, soldier. Scientists have made sourdough bread using yeast from a 5,500-year-old mummy.
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19: 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It's Jonesy and Amanda driving you home for Jam Nation.

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1: I've got a science story for you.
0: I like science stories.
1: Do you remember Otzi the Iceman? He's a mummy from 3,500 years ago. He was discovered in the Otzel Alps on the Austrian-Italian border. He was discovered in 1991. Do you remember? 3,500 years ago. He was discovered in the Otzel Alps on the Austrian-Italian border. He was discovered in 1991. Do you remember him?
0: Was that the...

0: it came from, because I know you subscribe to Microbiome Monthly.
1: Yeah.
0: Just for the pinup.
1: I just like the centerfolds.
0: Show us your Petri dishes. So this is just a study that's been published by a team in Italy. They've discovered some yeast on the preserved body, and they've used it to make sourdough.
1: Yeah.
0: You need to know this, though, if you're thinking of doing it. The cold-loving yeast was almost certainly not part of his living gut. They didn't take it out of his bacteria inside his body.
1: Yeah.
0: Researchers believe that this yeast has colonized his body after he died. So that's better.
1: Right.
0: But they cultured the yeast in a custom-built low-temperature fridge, and then they attempted to make bread. Initially it didn't work, he has said, but after 3 months we had a very, very good sourdough. If you're making beer next. So if you have some sourdough starter that you started in COVID and you thought, wow, that's been going a long time, you've got over 5,000 years to go.
1: Good on you, Mum.
0: Good on you, Mummy. Tip Top's the one.
1: Very good.
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14: 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Oh, perfect.
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0: Hello, it's Jonesy and Amanda driving you home. It's Tuesday.
1: It is Tuesday, and that
2: means
1: this.
2: Do you believe in that the world is flat? I don't know, eh?
1: Tin Hat Tuesday. I've got a couple of very interesting ones today. The first one here comes from a man called Jason Shirker. He's an American author, a speaker, an entrepreneur, an online media figure known for his spirituality, consciousness, alternative healing, etc., etc., etc.
0: That's a hell of a LinkedIn profile.
1: Well, here's his big thing. You know how we've been told for years and years since medicine began not to drink your own urine?
0: Yep.
1: Well, that's a giant furphy because, in fact, it's pretty much a vaccine.
3: Urine is a vaccine. That's essentially what it is. That's what it's based on. And when you re-ingest it when you're sick, within hours you will overcome that sickness. And I speak from experience because whenever I'm feeling bad, take a glass, you drink it. Sounds crazy, but that's a vaccine. It is your own perfect medicine that was generated by the laboratory in your own body. Well, pharmaceutical companies would go out of business and they don't want that. So what did they do? They created a campaign, and this was done over the past 100 years to get people to think that urine is toxic. And it is toxic waste.
0: So, him and Bear Grylls, big urine.
1: Big urine. Well, that's right. So pharmaceutical companies are saying, imagine if people knew that they could grow their own vaccines in their own bodies.
0: Yep.
1: We'll all go out of business. Hence, let's start a campaign saying it's bad for you.
0: I don't want to poo-poo this.
1: Go on. What did we're allowed to poo-poo them. We're allowed to poo-poo it.
0: There's no judgment, really.
1: Oh, you're allowed to have some judgment.
0: But that's waste. It's waste product, so it can't be good for you.
1: No, it's the cells getting rid of the stuff that your body needs to get rid of.
0: Because if that was the case, why would you even need to urinate?
1: You make a good point. Well, he says that it's quite intense and you need to process it but re-ingest it. But also, if this was the case, don't you think there'd be more people just than him and Bear Grylls saying, and Gandhi, saying let's have a skull,
0: those
1: right?
0: Three.
1: Here's cheers.
0: You go on a cruise with those three guys.
1: Here's my next one, and I think we may have spoken about this before. Garth Brooks.
0: Oh, yeah.
1: Country performer. Mm-hmm. Likeable man. What's not to like about Garth Brooks?
0: Looks like a thumb with a cowboy hat.
1: He does a little bit. Well, what's not to like him is that, according to a whole lot of people, he's a serial killer.
0: I've heard this.
1: And that is because since the 1990s, everywhere that he has performed, people are saying there are dozens of missing people and murders in those exact locations.
0: Mm-hmm.
1: To the point where, this came up on my feed the other day, Garth Brooks killed my auntie Julie in Hindmarsh, Adelaide on the 3rd of September 1994.
0: Not Adelaide, Australia.
1: I don't know.
0: No, it's in Adelaide in America.
1: Is it?
0: Yeah.
1: Well, it says here, my lovely Auntie Julia was last singing during Garth's set crying to the river, which is probably where she is now. I don't know how he slips out when all his mates are just maybe playing cards. He says, oh, it won't be long, heading out with a bag and a murderer's mask on. I'll be back shortly, fellas.
0: Isn't that a burglar? Anyway, so Garth Brooks is performing. Yeah. Auntie Julie's in the crowd, tear-streaked face, and then while there's a long guitar solo, presumably not from Garth, he goes into the crowd, surreptitiously grabs Auntie Julie, knocks her off, and then comes back on the stage.
1: Don't be stupid. I imagine it happens after he's performed.
0: Okay.
1: I imagine that this is what people say, is that people are in the crowd, they go out to a bar afterwards, whatever. I'm guessing maybe that's where it happens. Mm-hmm. I don't know. Someone here has said, this is a bunch of S-H-I-T. And someone said, then the person said, what, my auntie was murdered and you're calling this S-H-I-T?
0: That's why I like Tin Hat Tuesday.
1: Yeah, well, that's what that is.
0: Saddle up.
1: What have you got for us? We've got our tin hats on. Please join us. And I must say, all of that Garth Brooks stuff is allegedly.
0: It's all alleged?
1: It's all allegedly.
0: Lawyers, relax.
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0: Hello there, it's Jonesy Demanda driving you home. It's Tuesday.
1: Do you believe in that the world is flat? I don't know, eh?
2: I don't know, eh? Well, this is Tin Hat Tuesday. We've had some beauties today.
0: Just from the get-go, Garth Brooks is not a serial killer.
2: Well, you and I know that, or do we? One of the biggest musical acts in the world, apparently, whenever he performs on stage, in that town, people go missing or end up murdered.
0: The only thing he kills is the country crossover chart.
2: Oh, nice, Brendan. All right, well, how about this one? I've got one more before we start taking your calls. There's a guy on Instagram called Adrian, and he has a theory that you only celebrate the birthday you were born, your birthday. After that, knowing how old you are every year and celebrating your birthday makes you age faster. He describes himself as an eclectic being with the Wisdom Academy. So just so we know where we are with that.
0: Right.
2: Someone else who was a proponent of this is Prince. Here's Prince being interviewed about that.
3: On birthdays, you don't like birthdays.
4: No. We came here not knowing that we were going to die. Somebody told us that. You had how many birthdays?
5: Me, what do you think?
4: Well, I know that you had one birthday.
5: Yeah.
4: You were born on a certain day.
5: Absolutely.
4: You had no more birthdays after that. So I don't celebrate birthdays, so that stops me from counting days, which stops me from counting time, which allows me to still look the same as I did.
2: He says how young he looks. It's a shame he died at the age of 57 from a fentanyl overdose. Maybe if he'd had a bit more birthday cake and chosen to celebrate birthdays, he might have hit 58.
0: Well, you're born once.
2: Yeah. Oh, really? Thank you for explaining.
0: No, I'm just saying he's just.
2: Well, he says the whole idea of that is that the birthday, the cake, the candles, the celebration tells your brain and your body that you're getting older.
0: But what about his whole party on like it's 1999?
2: Well, what's
0: that all about?
2: Well, what was that all about choosing to look young forever but dying at 57?
0: What's with Little Red Corvette?
2: Well, what's with it all?
0: Charlie has joined us.
2: Hello, Charlie.
6: Hello, Amanda. I'm a huge fan of you guys. I've got my conspiracy theory is that the first ever episode of Doctor Who is related to the JFK assassination, is linked.
0: Okay.
2: Okay, more information required, Charlie.
6: Why would you create a sci-fi show and air it the very next day if you didn't know about it?
2: I don't understand what you're saying. Air it the next day after the assassination?
6: Because it's because it's got something to do with sci-fi, and that it was a bit spooky because they didn't know about it, and they thought because it was November 23rd was when Doctor Who aired,
0: right?
6: And the JFK assassination happened in November 2nd, November 22nd, and during the pilot episode. They had to cut to a one-hour special of the JFK announcing the death of JFK over in England.
0: Yeah, right, okay. So did Doctor Who come out of his TARDIS and say the president has been assassinated?
2: What's the connection between Doctor Who and the assassination?
6: Well, there was a book that was written and got something to do with it it was a fiction book and it was about the doctor who was there during the JFK assassination and saw it.
2: Ryan's playing this music to stop us asking more questions. He's in on it. He's in on Big Doctor Who.
0: Are you on Big Doctor?
7: No.
0: Big TARDIS.
2: I've got a headache. Thank you, Charlie.
0: Thank you for being with us today.
2: Thank you.
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0: Hello there, it's Jonesy Demander's Jam Nation.
1: I've heard this story about a book that was borrowed from a New South Wales library in Kiama.
0: Yep.
1: And wasn't returned, and the fine has ticked over enormously over the years to the point where it is $28,000. They've agreed to waive the fine.
0: Wow.
1: So this book is overdue by 150 years.
0: Oh, wow.
1: Let me tell you about it. So there's a family in Kiama, and they discovered a chest of books inside an old fireplace as they're renovating their house. And one of them was a book called The Antiquities of Athens that was borrowed from the New South Wales Library 150 years ago.
0: Wow.
1: Unbelievable. So despite some damage, the book apparently was in quite good condition.
0: Mm-hmm.
1: So as well as the ownership stamp inside the front cover, it states the library's opening hours, its borrowing restrictions and the fines. So this is how it got to $28,000 worth of fines at a rate of 3 pence per week for every week the book is overdue. Staff were able to estimate that it had gone up, accounting for inflation, to $28,000. But the library very generously waived that. So as well as showing that the Antiquities of Athens was the 506th item added to the Kiama Library collection, the bylaws inside the book also gave an insight into what it took to borrow a book in 1872. Anyone intoxicated was not allowed to borrow a book.
0: Right.
1: Anyone behaving in a disorderly manner would be fined at least 5 shillings per offence. Book loans were restricted to 1 volume per person. But exception could be made to increase that if a household had 6 members who could prove they could read.
0: Right.
1: Interesting, isn't it?
0: Wow.
1: Yeah. You know what else they found in that chest?
0: No.
1: 150-year-old copy of Knave, last lent to, let me have a look, Mr. B. Jones.
0: You know.
1: You know, maybe it's, what a shame, it's been destroyed. Wow. Took a while to burn.
0: There'd be some dubious stains.
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16: Jonesy and Amanda are
19: here. It's showtime!
20: Well, hello there. It's Jonesy and Amanda.
21: One of my great passions in life. I have a few of them.
20: Yep.
21: Salt and vinegar chips.
20: Yes.
21: Tea.
20: Yep.
21: Yacht rock.
20: Okay. I thought you were going to say humanitarian aid.
21: No, yacht rock. If you can combine all those things. I tell you what, there is a cruise in America that has some of my favourite yacht rock bands.
20: Mm-hmm.
21: I'd give anything to be there, and I bet they have chips on board too.
20: Out of the way, knacker bag. Because we're talking about Aussie insults.
21: Well, it's landed.
20: Or is that a term of endearment?
21: I don't know. I've never heard it before.
20: That's coming up. Really? Well, I'm surprised about that. That's coming up. It's Jonesy and Amanda driving you home for Jam Nation.

0: It's Jonesy and Amanda driving you home for Jam Nation.
1: Often when I come across Australian vernacular, and that's not
0: a thing you climb a mountain in. That's a funicular.
1: It's a funicular. Australian vernacular. And that's not
0: a thing you climb a mountain in. That's a funicular.
1: It's a funicular.
0: Funiculi.

0: old Australian talk.
1: Yep.
0: I don't know anyone in the real world who talks like that apart from you.
1: Me and Brian Brown.
0: Yeah, and I don't think he does in real life.
1: He does. When you're standing next to Brian Brown, when I hear him say, fair dinkum, one time I heard him say, that guy's a deal, and I started weeping because he is what Australia
0: is. He was looking
1: is.
0: At you.
1: No, he wasn't looking at me.
0: Well, I've got some names here.
1: Okay.
0: Nicknames for workmates in Australia, and I reckon because you've done 1,000 trades,
1: yep.
0: I think you probably have used or been called some of these
1: And
0: things.
1: Can I just say master of none of them, but I've done a lot of them.
0: What do you if I was to say wicket keeper?
1: Easy. Puts gloves on and stands back and watches.
0: Nice. Harvey Norman.
1: Harvey Norman. 3 years, no interest. Okay.
0: Remember that shop we used to drive past that said mattresses, no interest? Like every marriage.
1: It was like Curves, the ladies' gym, and it just said Curves out the back.
0: How about Sensolite?
1: Sensolite only works if someone walks past.
0: Nice. Noodles, I hadn't heard of this one.
1: Noodles thinks all jobs take 2 minutes.
0: Ask his wife. Aye. Lantern.
1: Lantern, not very bright and has to be carried everywhere.
0: Yeah. Deck chair.
1: Deck chair always folds under pressure.
0: What if you were calling someone, hey, he's a bit of a Perth?
1: 3 hours behind everyone else. That's timing-wise.
0: Yeah. About G-spot?
1: G-spot, you never find him.
0: Mm-hmm. Bush ranger.
1: Holds everyone up.
0: Wheelbarrow.
1: Has to be carried.
0: Yeah, or any works when he's pushed.
1: Yep.
0: Limo.
1: Limo.
0: Well, that'd be a good thing to be called.
1: Limo, yeah, limo is like me, carries everyone.
0: Yeah. Cordless.
1: Charges all night, but only works 2 hours.
0: How about this one? Foreskin.
1: Foreskin?
0: I don't think I should let you hazard a guess.
1: No, I don't. Unnecessary.
0: Let me tell you.
1: No, I don't know that one.
0: Disappears when things get hard. How about the sniper's nightmare?
1: You can never find him.
0: One leg shorter than the other.
1: that's just workplace bullying.
0: F-POS.
1: F-POS. That's a good one. F-POS. No.
0: Takes credit for everything.
1: Oh, that's great.
0: I love this one. Milo.
1: Because
0: he's not quick. What about this one? Didn't you used to call someone showbag?
1: Oh, yeah, showbag's full of shit.
0: Thank you.
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0: It's Jonesy and Amanda driving you home for Jam Nation. Beauty is a funny thing, isn't it?
1: Beauty is a funny thing.
0: A mum has uploaded a video of her kids' reactions after she got her eyebrows tattooed.
1: Oh.
0: Suffice to say, it didn't go well.
2: Oh my God, you look so ugly. Mama!
1: Dear
0: me. Yeah. Eyebrow tattooing can be severe. My wife got it done.
1: Well, it looks severe day one.
0: It does. One day I came home and she was just sitting there. I said, what's happened? What have you smashed the car? Something's happened. What's happened? She said, what? And I said, what's happened? Why do you look so cranky? Because you look like Angry Birds when it first happens.
1: That's only for the first day or so.
0: The first day, then after that it's all okay.
1: Well, do you remember that time I got a spray tan and the same sort of thing, it's much darker and it goes dark for a couple of hours and you shower it off. I walked in and my husband said, Bulla. Look, you know, all these things.
0: Where's the carver?
1: Remember Millie who used to work here with us?
0: Yeah, our executive producer.
1: She was in her final year of high school, I think, when she got her eyebrows. Mm-hmm. Well, eyelashes tinted, it might have been.
0: No, she got her eyebrows done.
1: Oh, was it?
0: And her dad said.
1: This is for her school formal.
0: School formal. And her dad said these words, you look like a monster.
1: She ran in, burst into tears, starfish. On a bed, sobbing the day of a formal. And he says, what's wrong with you?
0: You look like a monster.
1: Wondering why she was oversensitive.
0: You know, I think it's an easy tribal drum. I was just trying to make myself look beautiful.
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4: 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Pointless. Shouting with Jonesy and Amanda? Therapeutic.

0: Jonesy and Amanda driving you home for Jam Nation. A mum has uploaded a video of her kids' reactions after she got her eyebrows tattooed, and it can look a little severe.
1: Oh, my God, you look so ugly.
0: Yes.
2: Et cetera, et cetera. Like the time I
0: the
2: got
0: little
2: a,
0: ones.
2: A spray tan and my husband said, Bulla.
0: Like my that time my wife got her eyebrows done. And I said, what happened? Have we crashed the car? What's happened?
2: I was trying to make myself beautiful.
3: You're beautiful. It's...
1: Oh, my God, you look so ugly.
0: Andrew has joined us. Hello, Andrew.
2: Hi, Andrew.
4: Hey, John Chinaman. How are you doing?
2: Very great. Well. What happened?
4: About 34 years ago, my dad died and I got alopecia.
0: Yep.
4: Of course, had a full head of hair and a big mo and it all half fell out overnight. So we had to shave it off.
0: Yeah.
4: And I ended up, when I shaved it all off, I looked like Uncle Fester out of the Addams Family. You could have shoved a light bulb in my mouth and I would have been fine.
0: So with the grief, I guess, with your dad passing away,
2: of it.
0: Caused the alopecia.
4: Yeah, and my youngest daughter was about 4 or 5 at the time. You're not my dad. Where's my dad? What have you done to my dad? Wouldn't talk to me for about a week.
2: Wow.
0: Yeah.
2: And has it all grown back, Andrew?
4: Bar the mo.
2: Okay.
4: Yeah.
0: Okay,
4: yeah.
0: So the head grew back, but the mo didn't.
4: Yeah. I can't grow a mo and I can't grow a beard.
2: The irony is I can.
0: What you've lost, Amanda's taken up.
2: Thank you, Andrew.
0: That's fascinating. Mm. Garth has joined us.
2: Hi, Garth. Was it you trying to make yourself beautiful?
5: No, it was my daughter-in-law on her wedding.
0: Mm.
5: She did herself up to the nines, trying to look gorgeous, et cetera, et cetera. But at the wedding, her mother said, this is the only wedding she's been to where the mother looks better than the bride.
2: Who said that?
5: Yeah, they haven't spoken since.
2: So her mother said that to her?
5: Yeah.
2: Oh.
0: So her mother said to her own daughter,
2: this is the only wedding I've been to where the mother looked better than the bride.
0: About herself.
2: Wow. And you said they haven't spoken since. How many years is that?
5: Oh, she's been married now for about 14 years, I think.
2: Oh, wow. What? Shut your pie hole.
0: When a wedding's around,
2: you just
0: shut your pie hole.
2: Oh, I'm exhausted hearing that story. Thank you, Garth.
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0: It's Jonesy and Amanda driving you home on Jam Nation.
1: You know what's big at the moment is yacht rock.
0: Everyone's loving it.
1: What's the actual definition, Ryan?
0: Christopher Cross. Yacht rock.
1: But that's not the definition. What's the definition?
2: So yacht rock, we're looking at like jazz-infused chords, R&B grooves, pristine studio production.
1: What?
0: Yep.
1: No, it's more, I was thinking more, it's the feel of the coast.
0: The canvas can do miracles.
1: It is Christopher Cross. It's all those kind of cruisy kind of Michael McDonald from Doobie
0: Seals
1: Brothers
0: and Crofts
1: kind of stuff.
0: Summer
1: I love it.
0: Breeze.
1: It is my favourite genre. But it's really big at the moment. Remember you and I went to see the tribute band Yachtly Crew?
0: Yeah.
1: And there's another one called Some Like It Yacht.
0: Yeah.
1: I love a Yachtly. I love a yacht tribute band. But what about this? The Yacht Rock Cruise is going to set sail in September 2027. I've been reading about this today. Mm-hmm. This is from, it's called Celebrity Summit. We have no affiliation with this. I just read about it and thought, how great does this sound?
0: And you're a cruiser.
1: It's next year in September, thank you. 6 smooth days of sailing to the iconic 70s and 80s West Coast sound performed for the fans who made it. It doesn't mention here about the production values, Ryan, that you seem so enamoured of. It leaves from Vancouver and ends up in Los Angeles.
0: Okay.
1: Amazing. Can I tell you who's going to – it's not just going to be tribute bands and fans.
0: The actual people.
1: I'll tell you who's going to be performing. I'm going to give you a list. Kenny Loggins.
0: Yeah.
1: This guy, he's going to be on the cruise.
0: Wow. Well, that'd be pretty cool.
1: Want someone else?
0: Yeah.
1: This guy, Buzz Skaggs. Oh. Wow. Do you want more?
0: I do.
1: These guys in some configuration.
0: Yeah.
1: The River Band.
0: You're on the cruise. The Albatross and the Whale.
1: They are your brothers.
0: Hard to buy for a Christmas.
1: How about this guy?
0: Oh.
1: Ray Parker Jr.
0: Yep. I'd go to the Dunny when he's doing Ghostbusters because I just don't need to hear that
1: You'd
0: song.
1: You'd ghost him. There's also someone called Elliot Lurie. I don't know who he is.
0: Elliot Lurie.
1: Do you know who Elliot Lurie is?
0: I'm surprised you don't know Elliot Lurie.
1: Are you mocking me? I don't know who he is. I know all the other
0: Do you
1: ones.
0: Know of the band Looking Glass?
1: Sounds familiar.
0: Okay. Ryan?
1: I love this song.
0: Yeah.
1: Is this Elliot Lurie?
0: It's funny. I was on a cruise one time to Vanuatu and the cover band was playing this while I was drinking an unfeasibly large drink and I was loving my life. Yeah.
1: I love this song. You know, could this cruise be any better?
0: Apropos of
1: that
0: brandy.
1: Song has become a mega hit because of TikTok.
0: Yeah. Well, would if you thought that the Red Hot Chili Peppers would have covered that?
1: No.
0: 2004, Hyde Park, London, they did.
1: Ooh. Chili Peppers.
0: Red Hot Chili Peppers.

0: Wow.
1: Yeah.
0: We've played more of that than of any of the bands that are actually on that cruise.
1: And they were wearing nothing but socks on their privates when they played it.
0: Well,
1: look, smooth sailing for you, friend.
0: Look, that's September next year. I'm saving
1: up. Hope you don't hit a maelstrom.
0: A what?
1: A maelstrom.
0: Okay.
1: That's a sea term.
0: Or maybe an iceberg.
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20: Folks are dumb where I come from, especially if you're in Brazil and you think you're helping a 12-year-old, but that 12-year-old is not a 12-year-old, happens to be a 37-year-old pretending to be a 12-year-old.
21: When you say helping, this story is about a couple adopting.
20: Yeah, helping them, getting a little kid off the mean street. Also, the pub test, the 90-minute restaurant booking, does it pass the pub test? That's all coming up. It's Jonesy and Amanda driving you home for Jam Nation.

0: It's Jonesy and Amanda driving you home for Jam Nation.
1: This is a very interesting phenomenon I've been reading about. A recent study has found there's a link between major album releases and deadly car crashes in the US. I don't have any stats on the Australian situation, but I wonder if it might correlate to what we have here. So traffic fatalities spike on the day that hit records land on streaming services.
0: Really?
1: Yeah.
0: And this not through the radio. Is this a new thing? Because in the old days, you know, you play AC/DC. For example, I remember in my burgeoning radio career,
1: when Ripper 76 came out,
0: they used to worry about playing Thunderstruck at drive time in the afternoon.
1: Why?
0: Because it would make people, you know, I'm thunderstruck driving home in my car.
1: Getting a bit aggressive.
0: Yeah, it's like when boxers walk out into the ring.
1: It pumps them
0: up. They've got psych up music.
1: So the albums that they've looked at, so in the study, researchers at Harvard University, and this is a guy who's very reputable, he's a clinical fellow and a surgical resident.
0: Yep.
1: So researchers at Harvard University, and this guy, he's not just Mr.
0: Smarty Pants.
1: meaning he has medical credentials. He's a surgical resident and a clinical fellow at Harvard Uni.
0: Yep.
1: So they compared accident statistics on the release days of the 10 most streamed albums between 2017 and 2022 with those from 10 days before and 10 days after those releases. They looked at certain albums. They looked at Taylor Swift's album.
0: Oh, yeah.
1: Red.
0: So did this cause accidents?
1: No, well, give me time to tell you the information. Taylor Swift's Midnight, Red, which you've played there, and Folklore, they studied those.
0: Mm-hmm.
1: They,
0: did this cause accidents?
1: No, well, give me time to tell you the information. Taylor Swift's Midnight, Red, which you've played there, and Folklore, they studied those.

0: on an average of 123.3 million streams on the major album release days, compared with much less on other days. And the difference was striking on the roads. They estimated an average of 139 traffic fatalities.
1: Goodness.
0: On album release days, compared with 120 on the surrounding days. It's an increase of 18.2 deaths, which is substantial. So taken together, traffic fatalities were 15% higher on those release days. So that estimated 182 excess lives lost over those 10 days of streaming.
1: Goodness me.
0: Yeah. So depending on the album. So Drake, his three records appeared to be linked to the highest jumps in deadly car accidents.
1: Yeah.
0: Yeah.
2: Doing well, dog.
1: Is this it?
2: Yeah.
0: Okay, that's him.
1: That's Drake.
0: There's a couple of explanations. Mostly that drivers handling their phones to stream new music are distracted.
1: Oh, that's the problem.
0: They crank up the volume so they miss sounds they would normally hear, and they're simply more distracted by the excitement and, as you say, the pumped up heart rate, all of that surrounding a highly anticipated release. So the guy, Vishal Patel, who's the main guy behind all this, was inspired to investigate this after his wife texted him telling him to listen to a song that had just hit streaming services. He started scrolling on his phone. Minutes later, he was veering out of his lane and he said, "It hit me. The split second longer with my eyes off the road,
1: that's
0: it could have been a serious accident." And he thought, if millions of people are doing this all at the same time, is this quantifiable as to what a new release on streaming does to traffic fatalities?
1: That's why we're on the radio now helping you out.
0: Can we hear some more Drake?
1: Do you want more Drake?
2: Doing well, dog.
0: Yeah, you?
2: Yeah.
0: Okay, great.
1: Answer the question,
0: Answer
1: Drake.
0: The question.
2: Me and them are doing well, dawg. You not from the city, I could tell, dawg.
1: What about when you hear this?
3: I got to push pineapple, shake the tree.
0: Well, maybe we should do our own statistical research on that one.
1: Do you like that, Drake? Is that any good? Is that good for you?
2: Yeah.
0: He should do a cover. Push a pineapple somewhere.
2: Yeah.
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0: It's Jonesy and Amanda driving you home for Jam Nation. There's a lot of stupid or well-meaning people in this world.
1: Aren't we lucky?
0: Maybe. Or is stupidity and well-meaning, do they go hand in hand?
1: Give me your case in point.
0: There's a family in Brazil took pity on a 12-year-old girl who claimed to have come from a history of abuse and had health problems. So they said, you know, my casa, your casa, come into my house and we'll look after you.
1: All right.
0: This lady's name, according to them, was Gabrielle.
1: Mm-hmm.
0: Gabrielle had come along and...
1: So a 12-year-old started living with them.
0: Yep. Lived there for a year. They bought her clothes, they bought her toys, they gave her a room, they gave her 3 square meals a day.
1: Square ones?
0: Yeah, well, you know, I...
1: What if she wanted snacks as well?
0: You know, she was fed well. Then it came to pass that she wasn't 12 years old.
1: Oh.
0: She wasn't called Gabrielle. She was actually 37 years of age and her real name was Amanda Maria Souza de Oliveira.
1: She was how old?
0: 37.
1: Why would you want to pretend to be 12? Was she that desperate for someone to take care of her?
0: Because he lives. Oh. It's expensive. Well, kids can't get a house these days.
1: Would you choose to go back to school again?
0: I'd probably do all right.
1: Yeah, how? Imagine the ignominy if you didn't.
0: Probably not. I remember I did some artwork for my daughter once and the teacher gave it a B+.
1: Oh, what an outrage.
0: And I was outraged. Yes. I went to art school. So to maintain the disguise, you're probably wondering, they found that Amanda/Gabrielle claimed she'd been administered hormones, you know, because they can sort of puff up a bit hormones.
1: So that's why she said, I might look a bit older than you think, but I'm really only 12.
0: Yeah. So during the time when she lived with the family, she stayed in a decorated bedroom, was given children's toys. The family even reportedly organised a 12th birthday party for her.
1: Where's the grog?
0: Police say she asked her foster parents not to enrol her in school or begin a formal adoption process out of fear her abusive father might find her. Right. That's
1: so
0: kind
1: that's
0: of fair.
1: That's how she got out of that.
0: A relative of the couple eventually grew suspicious when she'd gone outside for a smoke and some whiskey.
1: And asked to play some Michael Bublé. Middle-aged woman alert.
0: And couldn't get on a Contiki tour. And they ratted it out to the cops.
1: Oh, but can I keep my Cabbage Patch doll?
0: Now Amanda has been convicted of fraud and identity theft.
1: They should get her for an Oil of Ulan commercial.
0: She's confusing people at the passport control. Anyway, I've got a photo of her here drinking milk from a bottle. She's 12. So this, are you either soft-hearted or stupid?
1: Well,
0: I think in this case it's a bit from column A and a bit from column B.
1: I think so too.
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1: The good old-fashioned pub test.
2: I was talking to a friend on the weekend who went to a very expensive restaurant, and the second they sat down, they were told this is a 90-minute booking. So the minute you sit down, gone is the chat of how are you? I heard you had a birthday last week. How's everyone going? Let's look at the wine list. What are you thinking of eating? You have to order almost the second you sit down. And a friend of theirs was dining with European parents recently who were outraged that the minute they sat down, they were told their booking was 90 minutes. And the Europeans like to share a meal that goes on for hours and hours. They could not believe this. This is something that was brought in post-COVID when we wanted to support our hospitality industry. And because there are less tables, remember all that? There are only a few tables, fewer staff. And this was a way they said, we can do this, we can make it work with social distancing, but we'll have a couple of sessions a night. Well, that hasn't gone away. And now, it doesn't matter what restaurant you go to, pretty much you're going to get a 19-minute booking.
0: Really? An hour and a half? That's pretty good.
2: I've had a meal with you where you eat like an amoeba. It just disappears. I don't even see it going in. And then remember once we'd had a Thai meal together?
0: That was...
2: You whacked the table and said, well, I'm off. I want to watch the dish.
0: The dome.
2: The dome. What's the difference? You want to go home? Well, the big difference, actually.
0: The dome was a series.
2: You're the only person watching it. Yeah. You had to get home to watch the dome.
0: I wanted to watch the dome to see how it finished.
2: And I was halfway through my meal.
0: Oh, but you sit there and you look at what am I going to have? And then, can you tell me about the soup? And,
2: well, that's part of the pleasure. Then,
0: yeah, but then, I like getting in there, ordering my food.
2: And getting out.
0: Having it. I like when I get in and they come around and they say, would you enter the table like water? No, just give me a beer and get me the menu. Let's get into it.
2: Let's not muck around. You pull a Band-Aid. You're quite happy with it. Someone in the comments here, because I've been having a look at what other people are saying. People are saying you don't get a chance to finish your wine sometimes. People said, I haven't even looked at a dessert menu.
0: I've 90 been... minutes. It's 90 minutes.
2: See, you're not the hang-around guy.
0: No. 90 minutes is forever.
2: So say
0: World's takes... changing. World's changing. Pearl Harbor was over in 13 minutes.
2: Well, if they can do that, you can have a meal short.
0: So I could easily get a Sanchoy bow and a few Zing Tows.
2: And get home to watch the dome.
0: And watch the dome. Which I will say dribbled onto a second series. Okay. The reason I wanted to get out of there because they guaranteed that was the last episode that night.
2: So what do you
0: think? It was so long ago. Okay. It was on free-to-air TV.
2: I know. Exactly. And you still had to rush home like a big unattractive dinner partner. 90-minute restaurant bookings, do they pass the pub test?
0: We have two different opinions here.
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0: Hello, it's Jonesy and Amanda driving you home.
1: The pub test.
2: Pub test.
1: Let's pass the pub test.
3: If something sounds unlikely, then it should fail the pub test.
2: Yeah, the pub test.
4: It doesn't pass the sniff test. Stop it.
0: It's not like us to be at odds about stuff.
5: Well, you like to eat and get out. What we're discussing is the 90-minute restaurant booking. Does it pass the pub test? Because since COVID, this has been a thing. We all wanted to help our hospitality industry.
0: Yep.
5: And whenever there was social distancing, they could only have a few people at a time. So it went into two sessions an evening for dining.
0: Yep.
5: A friend of mine went to a very expensive restaurant recently, and the minute they walked in, they said, "We're told you've got 90 minutes." And you just think, come on. By the time you sit down, order your wine, have a chat, look at the menu. Half your time's up.
0: Well, and what it means.
5: The pressure, because I know you like to, as I said, eat and disappear. Whereas mine, I don't like long dinners. I'm happy with that. But I feel.
0: You like long lunches. I like a long lunch.
5: But I feel the pressure of the restaurant wanting me to go. I take that on board. Yep. I feel the anxiety.
0: But in the old days,
5: the minute I sit down,
0: you'd see the garçon walking around getting the tables and the chairs and putting them all together and mopping stuff down and
5: but some people love that.
0: Yeah.
5: So why shouldn't, if you want to be a stayer and drink more wine and spend more money,
0: but they
5: want to
0: get some more people across through the door. What does young people think? What about Gem Y Rye? What do you do?
5: But he's a man.
6: I like to just eat and get out.
0: Yep. So when you're down at Guzman El Gomez.
5: I'd like some more sour cream, sir.
0: That's it.
5: Well, let's ask you.
0: Speedy Gonzales, 90-minute
5: restaurant booking, does it pass the pub test?
7: Well, I'm just wondering, does the 90 minutes start when you sit down or when you get your food? And what happens if it takes an hour to get your food?
8: I reckon it's okay. I'll get Jonesy. Like, you want to get in and out. But seriously, in a buffet, if you're having, like, maybe two servings of a main meal, like, that's huge. You're rolling out of the restaurant.
9: I absolutely hate it, and I hate the fact that our son will say, "Do you want to come out for dinner with him and his partner?" And we get there for, say, 6, and at 8:15, you're being shafted out the door sometimes. And last night, we went to the pub, and we got there at 6, and we were the last people there at 11 o'clock. So I'm glad we didn't have a 90-minute.
10: Doesn't pass the pub test for me, because I want to relax and enjoy my meal and enjoy my friends. You don't want to be looking at your watch the whole time.
0: You want to be enjoying your friends.
5: But I'm the person who looks at my watch the whole time and feels the anxiety.
0: So who's at fault here?
5: COVID. We never recovered.
0: It's COVID's fault. When Ryan's with mum and dad down getting a 3-piece feed at KFC.
5: Blame COVID.
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6: Your high tide of 7.2 metres will be here at 20 to 8 this morning, a low tide of nearly just about half a metre at 20 past 2 this afternoon. A partly cloudy day with light winds ahead, tops of 34 degrees in the city, looking at 36 for Humpty Doo, 37 for Katherine. At the moment, it's 23 in the city, 22 in Humpty Doo, Katherine slightly warmer on 24.
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6: And you might notice the ground a little bit wet out there if you've been driving around early this morning. You had a bit of a drop of rain. I'll go over a bit about what the Bureau is saying about that and why the US is freaking out right now. We've got Grady's tickets to give away. I'm going to do that a bit earlier than we have been. The NRL backflip, that's going to be the big topic of the day. Who do you think they have lined up for entertainment when they said that they weren't going to do pre-game entertainment, and now they're going to, well, line it up and they're keeping it all secret. We've got NT Fire Service coming in to chat about recruitments and why this is your last day to be a part of it. St. John are coming in as well about a first aid competition on the weekend. And we've got a Wednesday watch list, a show, a movie that I was sucked into watching so I can protect you against bad movies. But first up, a little bit about why Cass and I are heading to Melbourne shortly. I only just got back and we're about to go away again. I'll tell you why up next. First, though, some Lady Gaga here on The Early Birds. Right.

0: Cheap Trick at 19 to 6 on your early birds with your friend and neighbourhood radio, Dan. And by this time next week, I will be jet-setting one more time to go down to Melbourne. Now, I'm going for my reasonably annual pilgrimage to PAX. It's a big nerdy gaming convention or geek. I don't know. Either way, it's great. I love it. It's my people. It's my home. And I head down there, and it's a fantastic weekend. But then Cass will join me, and we will be having some much-needed, time together and rest and relaxation, which is one of those things that you really need to make time for, you know. This is we had a bit of time earlier this year, and then life gets in the way, and she's on shift work, and I'm obviously really early in the morning, so sometimes we're just ships in the night. I went over to America. She couldn't come with me. So this will be our trip away. So even though I only just got back and I'll be jet setting one more time, that's kind of the deal with it as well. Pretty excited about it. We talked a little bit about various different places we were looking at, you know, Perth and the wine region down Margaret Valley. Tasmania was an option. New Zealand was something we considered. But with all the travel we've had this year already, as you know, it was probably best to keep it a little bit more domesticated. And the Murray area wine region is something that we also tossed around, and that's where we're going to be heading and enjoying. If you have any suggestions, feel free to reach out on Facebook, Instagram, or jump on the iHeart app and use the little red button. I do check all of those quite regularly. Even when I'm not here, I'll probably dip into the old inbox, and who knows, you might get a reply while I'm away on holiday. It's not a big priority for me, I must admit, when I'm disconnecting, but you are always on my mind. So feel free to follow us on Instagram, Facebook, and of course the iHeart app as well. We got some Shaggy and Rick Rock coming for you up next as we start heading towards 6 o'clock. Dire Straits is in there as well on your early birds.
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2: 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So what was your initial reaction to this announcement this morning?
3: I think I was shocked. 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We're quite concerned about the pressures that this will put on the services to the community, from our clinic to the policing, and it's just disappointing that yet again the CLP government have chosen not to do any consultation work.
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0: 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And it's almost 6 o'clock, but it's almost October. That's right, tomorrow, October the 1st. And so much is kicking off with the Luxa Festival, the October Business Month, and, of course, the Million Dollar Fish. You want to get registered even if you don't have a fishing rod, because you can win monthly prizes. That's right, they give away prizes to anybody who's registered. Literally takes you like 30 seconds to get in there. I see two return airfares to Darwin from anywhere that Air North flies. There's two of those to go away. Six Shimano fishing packs, 12 big fish gear, merchandise pack, and more to be announced as the fishing Million Dollar Fish kicks off. But of course, the big ones are if you reel in a red tag. So if you do happen to be going fishing, you reel in a barra that has a red tag in it, it could actually be worth $10,000. It could be worth $1 million. Well, I mean, hundreds of thousands is given away each and every Million Dollar Fish season. And this year, I haven't even caught a barra, not even a small one, let alone a red tag. So I need to overhaul my situation and make that happen. How can I even say that I live in the territory if I haven't bagged a barra? So that'll be happening this season for me, come hell or high water. Season 12 of the Million Dollar Fish. Make sure you go and register at milliondollarfish.com.au. Coming up for you next, we've got some news and weather. And then Grady's tickets. You want to come along to the greatest party of the top end, the Grady's? Well, stick around and keep that phone handy.
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11: Good morning, Tani Maxwell with your local news update. A woman and teenager have been charged following a disturbance at a Palmerston shop. NT police say a car with four adults, a youth and two children, went to Maldon Shops on Friday, where a 34-year-old woman was asked to leave by a female staff member after verbally abusing staff and throwing items. The woman allegedly spat in the staff member's face twice. Meanwhile, a 17-year-old girl is accused of physically assaulting the employee. It's further alleged the teenager was armed with a spearhead before returning to the car, where the employee armed themselves with OC spray and sprayed it at the woman, who was back in the car as well. NT police are continuing to investigate and the woman is facing four charges, including assaulting a worker. Meanwhile, the teenager is facing three charges, including going armed in public. In other news, NT businesses are preparing for a nationwide ban on debit and credit card surcharges from Thursday. Hospitality NT says local cafes, restaurants and other businesses will need to find new ways to cover transaction fees that were previously passed on to customers. CEO Kathy Simmons says businesses will have to redirect costs that are lost elsewhere.
12: For small and family-run venues, every increase matters. Rent, insurance, energy, freight and finance. When a pub, club, cafe or restaurant puts prices up, it's not because they want to. No one is making money from increasing the price of a meal or a pint to cover the rate that a bank charges for a transaction.
11: And large numbers of small barramundi have been found dead in a fish kill at Rapid Creek. NT Fisheries says it's the second fish kill recorded this month, where low oxygen levels were recorded in the water, with several other species, including scat, mullet and mangrove jack, also affected. Fisheries NT Brett Herbert says barra made up most of the fish found dead.
13: It was nearly all barramundi that were spawned last year, and they've grown up to about 30 centimetres long. Fish can still survive in very, very low oxygen water, but usually it's the smaller ones, but they're usually pretty sad and they're gasping at the surface.
1: If you have solar, switch to Rimfire Energy for the NT's best feed-in tariffs and a 10% discount on your energy bill for the first 6 months. 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
14: Hi, I'm Phoebe Humphrey. Aussies are reeling from a fourth interest rate hike this year. The Reserve Bank has lifted the cash rate by 25 basis points to 4.6%, adding more than $100 to the average monthly mortgage repayments. Kristen O'Connell from the Anti-Poverty Centre is urging the Prime Minister to pause penalties for those on welfare.
15: More people are without a place to live. These are trends that have been going on for a while now, and every single one of these interest rate rises ratchets it up further.
14: Victoria Police investigating the Sydney Swans Melbourne hotel allegations are yet to give evidence to prosecutors. CCTV, financial records and an audio recording have been part of investigations following the alleged sexual assault. No charges have been laid. And Manchester City has been found guilty of all financial Premier League rule breach charges. The club could be stripped of all its EPL titles within the period of offending, which includes their 2012, 14 and 18 titles. Offences include sham contracts to inflate earnings. In sport, Phoenix Crossland has expressed remorse after being handed a four-game ban at the NRL judiciary. The Knights player will miss Sunday's grand final against the Roosters following a hip drop tackle on Nathan Cleary.
16: Fair hearing. Obviously apologise to Nathan and the Panthers and, more importantly, the games and the fans.
14: And Tasmania has revealed its first AFL signings ahead of the club's inaugural 2028 season. Eight youngsters have been unveiled to be a key part of the incoming 19th AFL team. That's the latest news and sport.
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17: 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Accident and breakdown free. Roadworks continuing today on the Stuart Highway, Lagoon Road, Berrimah Road between the Wade Bridge and Northern Cement, and Wishart Road between Kirkland Road and Hastings Deering as well. 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That's the latest traffic on Mix 104.9.
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0: Your high tide of 7.2 metres will be here at 20 to 8 this morning. A low tide of 0.5 or nearly 0.6 metres at 20 past 2 this afternoon. A partly cloudy day with light winds. Tops of 34 degrees in the city today, 36 for Berry Springs, 37 for Catherine. At the moment in the city, it's 23 degrees in Berry Springs, 22. Catherine on 23 as well.
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0: The NRL has done a bit of a backflip on its pre-show entertainment. They say they've booked somebody, but they're keeping it a closely guarded secret. So after 6.30, let's have a crack at who we think they could have booked. But before that, I know that you early birds, you know, we share the mornings together and we probably want to blow off a little steam on the 23rd of October. We are doing our greatest party, so let's reminisce. I want to think about why the 80s was the good old days. What is it about the 80s that made it the good old days? And your chance to weigh in, and I'll get you two tickets to come along to the greatest party up next. First, though, some Alice Cooper speaking of the 80s. It's Poison at 6 past 6. You're on the Early Birds.

Alice Cooper on the Early Birds. It's your friendly neighbourhood radio, Dan, on your Wednesday morning, and we are counting down to October. We are counting down to the Grady's Party on the 23rd of October. This is where we all get together and celebrate a time that was easier. The fashion was worse and the music was great. It is the Grady's Party, and we have a great time with you. It's a good time for us to party with you, and most of the whole building here, including our sister station, tend to get involved. So it really is a great party, which is why it's called the Grady's. And I've got two tickets here, three drinks upon entry for each of you, and of course, you know, it's a personal invitation to come along because we're reminiscing about why the 80s was the good old days this week. For me, I was thinking about the get-togethers that we would have. Like, I was a kid in the 80s, and so my parents and my friend's parents, and I was in a Scottish band, so they all got together, and we would go through the back fence because it was backed onto a school oval, and it would be on a weekend or a Friday afternoon or something like that, and a couple of the fence palings were a bit loose, conveniently, I should say. And we would go through the fence and do a little backyard cricket on a nice big oval. Just stuff like that, you know, going for a ride over to your mate's place. I remember riding through the storm drain. No, not the storm drain, you know, the for the flood prevention stuff. So it was quite wide, but when it was just a little creek, it was easy. Yeah, that was you know, doing those things that weren't exactly safe, I guess, these days. You know, that was the 80s for me. That was what was so great. That's why it was the good old days. And I want to invite you along to the Grady's, but I need you to weigh in on this. 8941 1049. Why for you was the 80s considered the good old days? We've had a couple of people say the phones. We didn't have mobile phones, so we couldn't be reached all the time. You had those creative answering machine messengers. But what else is it about the 80s that made it the good old days? Give me a call, 8941 1049. I'll get you that personalised invitation to the Grady's Party on the 23rd of October.

0: Quarter past six on your early birds after some Taylor Swift. I knew it, I knew ya. And I knew that the 80s was a great time, although I didn't realise how great when I was a kid. I was, they say it'd be nice to know that you're in the good old days before you leave them. So on 8941 1049, we're reminiscing about why it was considered the good old days. Brenda, why do you think it was the good old days?
1: Gosh, you could run around with your mates and everything, do things that you didn't do before.
0: Yeah, for sure. You would your parents wouldn't be keeping track of you. They'd be like, just come back for dinner.
1: My dad used to say,
0: Oh, we're not worried because he'll always come home when he's hungry. They knew that food was a big motivator.
1: We always had to make sure that we were home before dark.
0: Before the street lights came on?
1: Yeah. Or the sun goes down.
0: Yeah, yep, that was the thing too. And we didn't really have watches, did we? That was the day was ending. Oh, it's time to get home. The sun's going down.
1: Yep,
0: mate.
1: Sure was.
0: And now it's a rat race. We've always got appointments. We've got to be places. God, tell you what. Well,
1: Just like you, got an appointment in Melbourne.
0: I damn too. I'm heading down to Melbourne. I know I only just got back, but, I'll come back revitalised. We'll have the run towards Christmas. Brenda, you stay there. I'm going to get you off to the Grady's party with a couple of VIP ticks. But we've also got Bob on the line, mate. The 80s, why was it the good old days?
2: Because the price of things back then, it was good. You could go to the corner shop for 50 cents and walk out with a huge big bag of lollies or something like that.
0: Oh, the corner shop, Bob. I was thinking about talking about the corner shop. It was always, there'd be a couple of things on the way home from school, right?
2: You can get, you get like 10 of those red skins for for like 10 cents or something like that.
0: And they weren't the little red skins. They were the long ones that took you forever to eat.
2: Oh, yeah, and then they get jammed up in your mouth.
0: They did. Remember Gobstoppers? Remember those big jawbreakers?
2: Oh, Gobstoppers were awesome, eh?
0: Oh, and it was filthy too because you couldn't get through it at recess. So you'd have to put it in like a plastic bag and that's filthy. But we did it.
2: And it ended up all sticky in that by the time you got back to it later on.
0: But you put it straight back in your mouth again, didn't you?
2: Put it straight back in your mouth again, that's it.
0: Maybe that's the good old days. We weren't afraid of a little germs.
2: Nah, that's it. That's the problem these days. Everyone's scared of germs now.
0: Well, good on you guys. Bob and Brenda, you are coming along with friends to the Grady's party. Put it in your calendar, 23rd of October. But don't worry, we're going to be inviting all of you early birds along. And if you want those VIP ticks, then just stay right here. Be a part of the show and it could be all yours. More coming your way after some Deep Blue Something up next.
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0: 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Remember, this show is as much as yours as it is mine, which is why it's called the Early Birds. So feel free to reach out. Feel Facebook, Instagram, go on the inbox, the iHeart app, use the little red button. I'll go check that one out shortly. But I must admit, I do love getting messages from you. It was really big when I was over in America. Still felt very connected to you all, which was awesome. And it doesn't take much out of my day. I'm happy to jump in there and just have a bit of a chin wag. And to that point, I opened up my emails this morning because usually I'm out of here about 12 or 1 o'clock. I do try and disconnect as best I can. I've got other projects on the fly. Had to set up for trivia, that sort of stuff. And I got to admit, I do love coming in the morning, and it's kind of sadistic. I love coming in the morning, and there are just a few emails floating around from, you know, different departments in the building, or maybe interview opportunities or press releases or some of our semi-regular guests from, say, the Territory Wildlife Park or St. John, who we're having in a bit later. And I don't know, it's like opening the mailbox again, you know what I mean? Because it's not always the easiest to send, who's going to sit down and write a letter for crying out loud? My hand will cramp up, for starters. I mean, there is something kind of romantic about getting the old pen out and writing a letter. I'd love to be able to open up my letterbox one day and have a letter from a friend or a family. But then I went and checked how much the actual postage is $1.85 to send a basic piece of paper in an envelope to, like, friends or family. That's probably one reason that we're not sending letters. $1.85. It's most of the way to a hash brown from Macca's. Like, if it was a dollar, I could possibly, see it like that. But I think I remember back in the 80s it was, like, you know, 40 cents, maybe 20 cents to send a letter. Admittedly, there was a lot more of them, so the Australia Post didn't have to split the costings between so few letters that are going around now. But I'd love to see it come back. It'd be like the emails, but at home. You just get a letter and just sit down and read it and just catch up a little bit. One or two pages. Is it worth doing? Do you write? I don't know. I would love to hear. If you happen to be somebody who writes letters to family, please let me know. I don't think we can find a single person that would still do that. I love the idea of it, but do I have the motivation to do it? Yeah, probably not. $1.85 to send a letter. Oof, big cost. I don't know, food for thought. Like I said, a little bit sadistic. You've got news and weather coming up for you next. And then we speculate about who the NRL have booked and are keeping secret for the pre-game entertainment for Sunday's grand final. That's up next.
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3: Good morning, Tani Maxwell with your local news update. A high-profile Sydney barrister has been appointed to prosecute Federal Labor MP Luke Gosling over alleged assaults against the Northern Territory administrator. The ABC reports Sophie Callan, SC, will take on the case after the NT Director of Public Prosecutions engaged an interstate lawyer to avoid a perceived conflict of interest. Mr. Gosling faces two counts of assaulting the King's representative in the Territory, as well as an allegation he breached his bail. The Solomon MP denies all charges and is expected back in Darwin local court today. In other news, Territory businesses could raise their prices to cover the cost of a new ban on card surcharges from Thursday. As of tomorrow, the 1% to 2% surcharges on every debit and credit card tap will be gone, with the RBA predicting the change will save Australians around $1.6 billion a year. But Hospitality NT says the impact could be significant for small local businesses. CEO Kathy Simmons says many businesses may end up looking to customers to recover some of those costs.
7: Going cash only absolutely will be the right solution for some businesses. I can see a pub or a wayside inn with an ATM in the corner. It does add staff time to count cash. Previously, we'd been moving culturally to card only, so I think moving to cash only would be frustrating in a new and interesting kind of way.
3: And Australia's richest fishing competition gets underway across the Top End tomorrow, with anglers chasing prize-tagged barramundi worth up to $1 million. The million-dollar fish comp is in its 12th season and has generated more than $83 million in economic activity last season, while putting the Territory's waterways and barramundi fishing in the national spotlight. Tourism Top End CEO Sam Bennett says it's become an iconic competition recognised across the country.
8: The Northern Territory is renowned for its fishing at this time of year, all the way through. This runs until March. Yeah, I definitely see that people will come for this activity and this event. What we love about it when it's interstate people is they get out and explore more and do more things. So that's fantastic for us.
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9: Hi, I'm Phoebe Humphrey. Families and small businesses are feeling the squeeze from the latest interest rate hike. The Reserve Bank increased the cash rate for a fourth time this year to a 15-year high of 4.6%. Andrew McKellar from the Chamber of Commerce and Industry telling Seven, clearly more work needs to be done.
10: We've got to try to find a way to grow the economy more rapidly before we hit those capacity constraints and inflation starts rising. You know, we are hitting our speed limits and we're hardly getting out of second gear. So that's what we've got to do something about.
9: Three people will appear in a Sydney court today over a mistaken identity murder. 23-year-old Marco Tapia was killed during a home invasion in the city's south at the start of this month. Two men in their 20s and a 16-year-old boy have now been charged over the death. And Anthropic has warned its investors that its AI could pose existential risks to humanity. The tech company releasing its initial public offering filing, warning its models can behave unpredictably, including concealing or manipulating information and resisting to shut down. In sport, Phoenix Crossland has learnt his fate at the NRL judiciary for that hip-drop tackle that hospitalised Nathan Cleary. The Knights player will miss the NRL Grand Final on Sunday against the Roosters after being handed a four-game ban. Bobby Hill has launched his AFL comeback. The former Magpie says he wants to return to the game after taking extended personal leave. And Australia's fallen to Brazil 4-2 in last night's international friendly in Brisbane. That's the latest news and sport.
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11: 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Accident and breakdown free. Roadworks continuing today on the Stuart Highway at Lagoon Road. Also, Berrimba Road between the Weybridge and Northern Cement and the Stuart Highway near Bees Creek Road, Coolalinga as well. We all want our kids to be safe, but many aren't. 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
0: Your high tide of 7.2 metres will be here at 20 to 8 this morning, about an hour away. A low tide of 0.6 metres at 20 past 2 this afternoon, a partly cloudy day with light winds ahead. Tops at 34 degrees in the city, 36 for Acacia Hills, 37 for Katherine. At the moment in the city, it's 23 degrees in Humpty Doo and Katherine, it's 22 degrees.
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0: Sort of short-circuited my brain then, didn't I? But I'm here with The Early Birds, your friendly neighbourhood radio, Dan, talking NRL as we head towards the Sunday Grand Final. Phoenix, that big tackle on Nathan Cleary being banned, as you heard in the sport there, for 4 weeks. So he's going to miss the Grand Final as well as 3 weeks of the new season. But we are talking about the NRL management, the admin, the president, backflipping on their decision to put money into grassroots programs and go back to getting entertainment. I've got the rundown for you in case you missed it. But we're going to speculate. Your chance to weigh in, Early Birds. Who do you think is going to be booked? They're keeping it closely under wraps on who they have lined up, but we can still have a guess. So let's do that shortly. But first, it's Shepherd. It's Geronimo, 23 to 7 on The Early Birds with your friendly neighbourhood, Radio Dan.

Mix 104.9's Early Birds. Thanks to Harvey Norman Darwin. You'll find him in the Stuart Highway in Berrima. And 19-7, we're talking NRL doing a bit of a backflip. Flip-flopping between whether they're going to get entertainment. They did get Tones and I, but apparently talks broke down. Tones and I's management saying that, well, they asked too late in the game and there was a scheduling conflict. And the NRL saying that they've been just thinking about not having pre-game entertainment for a while now. And so they took the opportunity. But now all of a sudden, it's the other way around, isn't it? It's like, oh, no. We've booked someone for 11 minutes and we're going to blow your mind. That's right. They're keeping it all very tightly under wraps. I'm surprised that nothing's leaked out already. It's been a pretty decent story, and intrigue usually loosens lips around the place. But at the moment, we don't really know. There is some speculation floating around about who it could possibly be. One thing's probably for certain, it's that it's probably an Aussie artist because such short notice. One thing that's in particular that I'm thinking of is that Kylie had a great performance at the AFL, and you don't pull a performance like that together in 6 days. So it's probably just going to be a stage, lights, some pyrotechnics, and probably a band of some description. There's not even much rehearsal time in that as well. So that's kind of where I'm thinking. But what are you thinking? 8941-1049. It's your chance to weigh in and maybe make the call of the century about who you think they have booked in for Sunday. 8941-1049. Who do you think the NRL are keeping under wraps for their pre-game entertainment? Here's some mental as anything where you give me a call. It's just ticked over to 17-7 on your Wednesday morning. You're on the Early Birds.

0: big backflip of the NRL, the heads of NRL. They like trying to save face and being all like, oh, no, we want to put the money in grassroots programs. We wanted to do that for a couple of years already. And then all of a sudden it's like, oh, no, now we've lined up somebody for this 11 minutes of pre-game entertainment. So we're getting you your guesses into what it could possibly be. We've got Nathan on the line. How you doing, mate?
1: Hey, Dan. How are you, mate?
0: You think I'm on the money there? They were just trying to save face to start off with. They've backflipped pretty quickly.
1: I think so, mate. I think Peter Volandis might be throwing on the Elvis suit and having a bit of a impersonation concert, mate.
0: Well, 11 minutes. Do you reckon he could keep it up?
1: Oh, I don't know if he'll quite make 11, but he might give it a good nudge, I reckon.
0: Do you reckon anyone else might go on if he can't keep it up himself?
1: Oh, look, mate, in all seriousness, I think they may have lined up Silverchair, perhaps, given the band is from the Newcastle area, I believe, and Newcastle's playing. Maybe they've pulled a Swiftie on that one.
0: It would be a Swiftie as well, because Daniel Johns, he went and did his solo thing, and there was no real look of them getting back together. They did say it was going to be a big surprise, and that would be a hell of a surprise.
1: Yeah, well, mate, come Sunday, I'll let you know because I've got tickets to go. So I'll definitely let you know who comes along.
0: All right. Well, let's see if you're on the money there. Thanks for weighing in. You've put in a curveball. Love it. Thanks, buddy.
1: No worries. Thanks, Dan.
0: So we're going from Nathan to a Nate. I don't know what it is about you Nathans that I'm having a crack at this one, but the NRL keeping it all tightly under wraps. Nathan said Silverchair potentially. What are you thinking there, Nate?
2: I think that he's got a whole bunch of Aussie artists and they're going to come out and they're going to do some collaborative set. So they'll have a whole bunch of different bands come out and do like a bunch of songs and then a big Australian anthem song to finish off or something.
0: Split the bill. They kind of did something like that for the NFL halftime show. Remember Dre came out and Snoop Dogg was there and then Eminem rocked up, and so a bit of a collaborative effort. I tell you what, no, I wasn't thinking it, so I think you might be onto something there.
2: Yeah, they could put 11 minutes. Everyone gets a couple of minutes each.
0: It's, who are you thinking? You know, Eskimo Joe, Jet, Daryl's retired, so not Braithwaite, Johnny Cart. Maybe Cold Chisel?
2: Yeah, bit of Cold Chisel. They might have, well, Nolsey, I heard he wants to be a part of it. Screaming Jets.
0: Ooh.
2: Could be a whole.
0: Could end up being.
2: Who knows?
0: Well, they're going to have to do something because Kylie at the AFL, she pulled off something pretty spectacular and everyone was pretty impressed with that.
2: Yeah. No, I think they can. I think there was enough artists that were asking or saying, like, hey, I'm available on grand final day. So,
0: all right.
2: If he can get a whole bunch of them and...
0: Well, if that happens, don't buy a lottery ticket because you've used up all your luck. Thanks for weighing in, Nate. You've put a good idea into the heads of everybody, I reckon.
2: I hope so. Bring up some anticipation.
0: Good on you. If you think you have an idea for it, 8941 1049. Who do you think they're going to get for the NRL Grand Final entertainment? You're on the Early Birds.
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0: It's the Rockmillons and Denny Hines just before 7 o'clock. Look, I know we've been talking about the NRL Grand Final potential entertainment. I want to stay kind of in the realm of sport at the moment, but a little bit more homegrown. I'm talking about the wheelchair basketball. Our Rollers, Australian Rollers, have taken home at the World Championships that were held in Ottawa, Canada. Tom O'Neill Thorne, he captained the Rollers to their third title. Now, I don't know if you realise, but Tom O'Neill Thorne, he is actually the captain of the Salties that went back-to-back three times for the Australian Championships as well. Defenders before our Salties program was sort of wrapped up by Basketball NT. And then they're representing Australia overseas. Now, this is the first World Championship that Australia has won since 2014. And it nearly didn't happen, but another former Salty, Jaylen Brown, proved the saviour in a prelim final where he managed to get a late steal in the game, and we beat Germany by 1 point in extra time to get to the grand final. And then we took out the championship, which is fantastic to see that the territory is still providing some very strong competition on the basketball court. But will we see the return of the Salties or the wheelchair Salties? Well, at this stage, not much word is coming out about that. Basketball NT has gone back to sort of grassroots pathways programs and brought back the Premier competition for the territory, but we haven't been shipping things out. It was pretty hard with the NBL one, I will say. The financial burdens of having us having to pay for ourselves to go over for visiting teams and then come back was pretty difficult and just not feasible, so not sustainable. So who knows, maybe in the future, but at this stage I can't see any changes happening. But don't worry, I'll keep an eye on it because it was such a great competition when it was here. So I'll keep an eye on it. You keep an eye on it. Let me know if there's any changes. Please feel free to reach out on Facebook and Instagram. Of course, on our iHeart app as well. We got the news and the weather coming up for you. We got a news flash. And we're also catching up with the NT Fire Service about recruitments, because today is your last day that you can apply.
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13: Good morning, Tani Maxwell with your local news update. A Sydney-based barrister will prosecute Federal Labor MP Luke Gosling over allegations he assaulted NT Administrator David Connolly. The member for Solomon is set to return to Darwin local court today and is accused of two separate assaults against the King's representative while also being charged with breaching his bail. According to the ABC, Sophie Callan SC has been engaged by the NT Director of Public Prosecutions to avoid a perceived conflict of interest. Mr. Gosling denies the allegations and has indicated he will contest the charges. In other news, a fish kill in Rapid Creek has claimed the lives of both small and larger fish after oxygen levels in the water dropped sharply. NT Fisheries says it's the second fish kill reported in just 1 month, with water conditions made worse by low tides and reduced water movement. The agency says larger fish are particularly vulnerable when oxygen levels fall to extremely low levels. Brett Herbert from Fisheries NT says larger fish tend to die quickly during the event.
14: We removed, I think it was close to 200 fish. Nearly all of those fish were barramundi, but there were other species there as well. And the larger fish in particular are more susceptible. They die very quickly because they've got more need for oxygen. So you'll find less smaller fish, but if you find everything, it means it's been a pretty severe oxygen depletion.
13: Sokoli is entering the final stages of development with 43 new home sites now on the Darwin property market. The Caproni release has blocks priced from $260,000, with the average site costing around $363,000. Land titles are expected in March next year, with the community already home to more than 2,000 people. The development includes four major parks, walking trails and protected bushland along Mitchell Creek. And anglers across the top end will have the chance to reel in $1 million barramundi when $1 million fish returns tomorrow. One barra will carry a $1 million tag, while another 100 tagged fish are each worth $10,000, with monthly giveaways also up for grabs. The competition runs until the end of March, with registrations free for anglers aged 18 and over. Tourism top end CEO Sam Bennett says there's lots on offer.
15: 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And there's also, for any $10,000 fish caught, there's a $1,000 donation to the official charity partner, which is Surf Life Saving NT.
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21: Hi, I'm Phoebe Humphrey. Aussie borrowers have been hit with a $47,000 blow to their buying power following the latest interest rate hike. The Reserve Bank lifted the cash rate by 25 basis points to 4.6% yesterday, a 15-year high. Kristen O'Connell from the Anti-Poverty Centre is urging the federal government to relax penalties for those on welfare.
22: We're talking about really easy problems to solve. A bit of financial relief, a bit of relief from the pressure of being forced to do compulsory activities would make a massive difference to people's mental health and would take pressure off so many systems.
21: The jury in the trial of alleged double murderer Beau Lamar Condon is set to visit the Sydney house where the alleged killings took place. The former police officer is accused of shooting Jesse Baird and Luke Davies at their home in 2024. The visit is expected to take place early next month. And Aussie parents are being warned over the dangers of e-scooters. New research has revealed more than a quarter of all injured riders were under 16, the youngest just 3 years old. In sport, Manchester City could lose three of its Premier League titles after being found guilty of the league's financial rules. The club is facing sanctions after it was found guilty of mocking up sham contracts to inflate earnings and concealing the true state of its finances. The period of offending is between 2009 and 2018. And the Knights will be without their leading tackler in Sunday's NRL Grand Final against the Roosters, with Phoenix Crossland handed a four-match ban at the NRL judiciary. It follows a hip-drop tackle that left Nathan Cleary in hospital. That's the latest news and sport.
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2: Looking good out there at the moment. No accidents or breakdowns. Are starting to build though. McMinn Street of the City and the Stuart Highway, Berrima. Otherwise, roadworks continuing today on Berrima Road between the Wade Bridge and Northern Cement, and Buskell Avenue between Rustonia Avenue and Lakeview Boulevard. 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Book now at Flight Centre. That's the latest traffic on Mix 104.9.
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24: Your high tide of 7.2 metres will be here at 20 to 8, so kind of around the corner, and then a low tide of 0.6 metres at 20 past 2 this afternoon. A partly cloudy day with light winds, tops of 34 degrees in the city, 36 for Virginia, 37 for Catherine. At the moment in the city, 23 degrees, 22 for Virginia, Catherine just under 22 degrees.
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27: Hump day.
24: Hump day, rump day.
27: What, rump day? You want a steak?
24: Yeah.
27: Yeah? Feeling yeah, hungry?
24: My local has rump. It's just, it's one of the great things I like about Darwin is that you can sort of pick a meal every day and yeah, someone has a special on it.
27: Oi, that's not a bad shout.
24: Yeah.
27: That is not a bad shout indeed. Well, it is 7 a.m, so we've got a news flash coming up next.
24: And it's huge. You got super excited about this.
27: Oh, this one's huge. B-I-G huge.
24: Then we've got Josh Broker coming in because there is a huge opportunity for a career change, one that I would possibly leave radio for.
27: Really?
24: Mm-hmm.
27: You're gone. Well, you've been gone so much anyway. You may as well go and do this,
24: They won't take me, but they might take you. We'll talk about that shortly. First, though, hunters and collectors, it's Holy Grail at 7 past 7. Yeah.

0: Remember to update your Luxa League app because it all kicks off tomorrow, the Darwin Luxa Festival. One of the strange things we are well known for across Australia, isn't it?
1: It is.
2: Just like our newsflash.
1: We're well known for it.
0: Well known. Sky News.
1: It's a 7 a.m. newsflash.
0: Newsflash!
1: This one is a massive one, everyone. Woohoo! NTFL season kicks off this Friday and a big name has just dropped. That is right, an ex-AFL player is now joining the ranks. Again, there's been a few. I wasn't surprised about this one, knew that he was looking to retire. Stephen May.
0: Yeah, not just an AFL player. He's got 251 odd games under his belt.
1: Yep.
0: And he's a two-time All-Australian defender.
1: He is very, very good. I was going to say can be quite controversial. Mm-hmm. A lot of people either really like him or really dislike him.
0: So he's divisive.
1: Divisive indeed. Did play for Gold Coast, spent a long stint at the Melbourne Demons as well. But he's actually returning to his club up here in the top end. That is the Southern District Crocs, which is very exciting. I'm going to be really excited to see him out there.
0: Are we allowed to call these guys boomerangers, you know, because they come back to the club they started in?
1: Say that they would appreciate that from you.
0: 100%.
1: Well, I guess you can tell them that you're an elite athlete and represented Australia.
0: So maybe the Australian flag last weekend, so, you know, whatever.
1: Maybe it'll be fine. But there is your news, early bird. Stephen May is coming to the NTFL this season.
0: That's going to be good. And going to be huge for the juniors of the club too.
1: Oh, it'll be massive.
0: Southern District Crocs.
1: Very cool. I want to get a photo with him.
0: Apparently, he's going to play at least 7 games, but no word on if he's actually moving back to Darwin.
1: Yeah, they do that. You've got enough money to pay them to get qualified, and then play finals. That's pretty much it. I mean, we all know how it works.
0: Controversial again.
1: We all know how it works.
0: That's your news flash. But coming up next, your last day to sign up to be a recruit at the firefighter.
1: So NT that's Fire what Service. You want to do.
0: Yeah.

0: You're on the Early Birds with Dan and Duffy. It is Wednesday. It is hump day indeed. And we've got some exciting news for those looking for a career change.
1: That's right. It's the last day of September as well. Yeah, October tomorrow.
0: I'm getting really, like, I don't know, anxious and weird about this year being so quick.
1: Oh, well, you know, be anxious if you wanted to be a firefighter and you're like, I'll get my recruitment put in later.
0: Well, that is true.
1: Because it's too late. Well, not nearly. It's today will be too late.
0: And luckily, we have Josh Brogan in the studio with us, Training and Development Command. Tell us, Josh, how have the recruitment applications been so far?
2: They've been really good. Really good uptake. We've had a lot of applicants so far. So
0: awesome.
2: Been really good.
1: Is it hard to pick? Is it hard to go through? Like, do you pick or is it really a numbers game?
2: It's there is a selection process and, it's quite stringent and long. Hence why we needed the applications in. On time and by midnight tonight. Because we do need to go through a process. And
0: so midnight tonight is the last chance people can put their applications in. Correct. If you were to look at Dan and I right now, who do you think would be successful without knowing too much of a backstory going straight through?
2: Well, you've already told me some backstories as well. So I know Dan wants to be a fiery. And
0: yeah, he wants to.
2: And he was
1: return
2: before
1: fiery,
2: his
1: yeah.
2: former life.
1: That's right. That's right.
0: So you don't would think I- me. That's what I'm hearing, Josh.
1: I tell you what, when it comes to the physical aptitude test, I think, Duffy, you've got that one up on me.
0: You'd be surprised. I'm weaker than I look.
1: Hey, look, that PAT test is one of the selection process, one part of it. What are we looking at here? What sort of fitness level should people be at before they consider signing up?
2: So the PAT test, it tests different sort of levels of like fitness, different exercises that are involved in that PAT test. That's a physical aptitude test. And there is equipment carries in that. There are sled drags, trying to mimic, you know, the roles in the job to ensure that you are strong enough to do it. So one of the ways that is a good way to train for it is to do multiple sled drags in the gym. So, you know, the little sled.
0: All right, you heard that, Early Birds. Go and do 100 sled drags today while you put your application in to become a firefighter. Now, Josh, how long have you been in the field industry being a firefighter?
2: Firefighter for 9 years.
0: Yep.
2: Yeah, coming up, yeah.
1: Oh, nearly up to your 10th year.
2: Nearly, yeah.
1: What has been some of the most rewarding parts about being a firefighter in the NT?
2: So, you know, like it's as everyone sort of says, you know, helping the community and being there in people's
0: times. What do you mean everyone sort of says?
2: Well, it's just the...
0: Do you believe it too?
1: Seems to be a lie.
2: I do, yeah.
1: Going to schools, doing the community outreach, that stuff.
2: Yeah, everyone, the kids love you, you know.
1: Kids love you.
2: Up in the fire truck and, it's awesome. And I remember growing up and it was the same thing, you know. Fireys come with their trucks and, back when I went to school, they used to rock up and put the foam out.
0: Oh, I love that. Have you always wanted to do this?
2: Be a firefighter?
0: Yeah, when you were young, you always thought about it?
2: Yeah.
0: Oh, I love that so much. I still love seeing the fire trucks. And I'm 30.
1: That's why I love this. So let's say you get through this process. What are we looking with this new recruitment squad? How long until they're up and running? There's usually a charity on board and some community stuff. Like, can you give us sort of just an outline of what we're looking
2: for? Yeah, so the next recruit course will commence in March 2027, and it will be a 20-week training program. So it's quite intense and covering lots of different sort of training requirements and units of competency for our package. So it is quite full on.
1: Well, Josh, you're part of the Training and Development Command. I mean, maybe you should just get out a couple of early birds out there just to do some of these.

0: tests, maybe the hot cell, the cold cell.
1: Are we going to do a test, Dan?
0: Search and rescue.
1: We can't do the beep test. No, that'd be so stressful.
0: It'd be a fail. It'd be a straight up fail.
2: 9.6?
1: I say that we can't do it. It'd just be really quick. We wouldn't get to 9.6. There's 4.6. No doubt about that.
0: Yeah, we're not troubling the scoreboard.
1: Maybe we should do it, Dan, and just see where we'd be at.
0: Oh, mate. I can lift heavy stuff, but I can't run it. That's for sure. Thank you very much, Josh. Look, where should people go to get these applications in before midnight tonight?
2: Yep. So you can find the information on our website. So if you just Google NT Fire and Rescue Service applications or recruitment, all the information will be on the internet and on our website.
1: So. Oh, amazing, Josh. Make sure you get those in early birds because this is the last chance to apply at 12 p.m. tonight.
0: Thank you very much, Josh. You have a good day.
2: All right. Thank you.
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0: Well, Duffy, I hate to tell you, it is the end of September.
1: I know, which is stressful and gives me anxiety thinking about we're nearly at the end of the year, but I also get excited because October is one of our biggest months ever.
0: It's
1: up here.
0: They told me, hey, oh, when dry season finishes, Dan, it eases up. No, it doesn't.
1: It does not. It absolutely does not. And one of the things it's kicking off is the Million Dollar Fish. That is right. It goes through till next year. You have to register to be a part of this. You can do so at milliondollarfish.com.au. There are so many reasons to join. Obviously, you could snag the big barra. $1 million.
0: Yeah.
1: There's those $10,000 fish as well. And just by registering, you go in the draw to win monthly prizes too.
0: You know, that includes, they've got two lots of trips for two with anywhere that Air North flies.
1: Wow.
0: They've got six Shimano fashion packs, and then they've got like 12 big fish gear packs as well. And that's just the start of, they'll add to that boat when it all kicks off.
1: It's just insane. I'm on their website right now looking at all the people that have won $10,000. Why couldn't it be me?
0: And how long did it take us to sign up?
1: Oh, 2 seconds. Literally 2 seconds.
0: Yeah, just put your stuff in. Just email, name, and age.
1: Yeah.
0: Done.
1: So I can't. Hard for you. Do you remember how old you are?
0: I do. I've been counting. Oh. We got Luke in the Roadrunner. He's up next here on Mix.
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2: 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The TIO NTFL is back. The season kicks off this Friday at TIO Stadium with Nightcliff and St Mary's women's sides opening the season before last year's Men's Premier League Grand Final sides meet again in a blockbuster rematch. A full round of women's and men's Premier League action follows across the weekend, including a showdown between Banks and Pint. As one of the oldest rivalries enters a new chapter on the Premier League stage on Sunday afternoon, the TIO NTFL is back. See you at the footy.
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4: Hey there, Tani Maxwell with your local news update. Two people have been charged after allegedly assaulting a Palmerston supermarket worker. A 34-year-old woman is accused of verbally abusing staff and throwing items at Maldon Shops on Friday before she was asked to leave by a female staff member. The woman allegedly then spat in the staff member's face twice before returning to her car, which carried four adults, a youth and two children. A 17-year-old girl is then accused of physically assaulting the employee, and she was allegedly armed with a spearhead before returning to the car. The employee armed themselves with OC spray and sprayed it through the driver's side window of the car before retreating back inside. NT police are continuing to investigate, and the woman and teenager are facing multiple charges. In other news, Territory Hospitality businesses are being urged to speak with their transaction providers ahead of the card surcharge ban coming into effect Thursday. The changes mean businesses can no longer add a separate fee for customers paying by debit or credit card, forcing them to review how they manage transaction costs. Hospitality NT CEO Kathy Simmons says businesses should contact their payment providers to understand exactly what the changes mean for them.
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4: And a second fish kill has been recorded in Rapid Creek, with NT Fisheries warning the events aren't unusual at this time of the year. A fish kill is when a large number of fish die in one area, and the latest event was linked to low oxygen levels, stagnant water, leaf fall and warmer temperatures. Fisheries NT's Brett Herbert says it's important for members of the public to report any fish kills they see.
6: Report it on the fish kills hotline. If anything is wrong, then we work with the EPA people as well, because they look at toxicity and stuff like that, to make sure that if we find things that are unusual, we investigate them. Nearly all of them are natural, and this time of year in the top end, it's natural for fish kills.
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8: Hi, I'm Phoebe Humphrey. The federal government insists Australia's economic position is stronger than most countries following yesterday's rate hike. The Reserve Bank lifted the cash rate to a 15-year high of 4.6% in a bid to tackle inflation. Housing Minister Claire O'Neill telling Seven interest rates are only one part of the picture.
9: Canada's got lower interest rates than Australia. They've also got an unemployment rate of 7%. We've got a lot of economic issues facing our country. I would never downplay them, but I will also tell your viewers at home, I would prefer to be Australia than any other country in the world.
8: Three people will appear in a Sydney court today over a mistaken identity murder. 23-year-old Marco Tapia was killed during a home invasion in the city's south at the start of this month. Two men in their 20s and a 16-year-old boy have now been charged over the death. And police investigating the Sydney Swans hotel scandal in Victoria are yet to file a brief of evidence with prosecutors. No charges have been laid since the alleged sexual assault in August. All players maintain their innocence. In sport, Phoenix Crossland has learnt his fate at the NRL judiciary for that hip-drop tackle that hospitalised Nathan Cleary. The Knights player will miss the NRL Grand Final on Sunday after being handed a four-game ban. And Bobby Hill has launched his AFL comeback. The former Magpie says he wants to return the game after taking extended personal leave. The 26-year-old has told Nine he's ready.
10: Pretty confident I can show what I can do, if not even better, and win games for teams.
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11: 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It's building though. McMinn Street in the city. Wilder Road at Bayview. The Stewart Highway, Berrima. Roadworks continuing today as well on Berrima Road between the Wade Bridge and Northern Cement as well. 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That's the latest traffic on Mix 104.9.
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12: Having a look at those tides first, our high tide is right now of 7.21 metres and then we'll have a low tide of 0.57 metres at 2:20 p.m. this afternoon. The weather forecast for your day today is partly cloudy with light winds, tops of 34 in the city, tops of 36 in the rural area and tops of 37 in Katherine. But currently, across the top end right now, the temperature in Darwin is 25, in Humpty Doo it's 24 and in Katherine it's 23.
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13: Tis the middle of the week, the end of September. I wonder where we've sent Luke the Roadrunner. Let's find out. Hey, mate, where are you?
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12: Thanks, Lukey. What are they rehydrating?
14: Well, I need to rehydrate. Bloody hot.
12: Your words all got stuffed up.
13: I think he's had his monster. Did you have your monster this morning, Luke? Because you're thinking energy drinks on the mind.
12: You might need a Paul's Arts coffee,
14: no,
12: mate.
14: No, I've had my no sugar V. I'm on a diet right
12: now. Oh, he's on a
13: health. He's on a diet now.
12: Lukey, what do you think you'd be, what would you get in a beep test? We're talking about fire recruitment.
13: He is a runner.
12: Because Dan beep and I test. Are wondering what God. We would get.
14: And I emphasize an ex runner. I think I'd be both of you easily.
12: The easily
14: maybe a calm 27.
13: 20. He doesn't even
12: know
13: what a
12: beep test
13: is.
12: Turn him off. Don't see Luke at the cast pool.
13: 27. 9.6 to get into the fire brigade, and he's like, oh, 27.
12: I'll get 27. I'll be fine.
13: We'll educate him a little bit later. Right now, we got the Third Eye Blind. And then after that, we got two young St. John Vollies because they're competing this weekend.
12: Yay! Good to hear it right now, though. We've got Third Eye Blind. Turn it up, early birds. Happy Wednesday.

0: Dan and Duffy. We're doing it for Harvey Norman. We're about 20 minutes away from 8 a.m.
1: And in the studio we have a couple of, well, one's a youth member, one's a youth trainer for St. John. Mm-hmm. Evangelina, you're a Darwin youth member for St. John. And Michaela, you're teaching this mob.
2: Yes, I am.
0: How good. Well, you're here to talk about the competition you've got coming up. When is it? What is it? Tell us all about it.
3: So it's a youth competition that youths from all over the NT will compete in. Mm-hmm. And we're tested on different skills that are required within first aid. And this helps us train for going into paramedics or something else that you want to do in the future.
0: Lovely.
1: These scenarios, are they kind of a mystery at this stage? You have to kind of train it right across the board, and then it's presented to you on the day, like as a scenario maybe?
2: So the youth going in don't know anything. We get given the location a week prior to competing, and then based on that is how we train them.
1: Okay.
2: But yeah, we don't know anything about it. It's a mystery. All we know is the four components they have to tick off.
1: Well, let's face
0: it,
1: because
0: I really think this is so cool.
1: It is. It sounds like a lot of fun, to be honest.
0: Yeah. Is it something that all of the youth St. John NT members want to be a part of?
2: Yeah, a lot of youth members do want to be a part of it. I mean, we have 60 people in our division and we put it out and said who wants to be a part of the team, and we had 20 people come back and say yes.
1: Oh, yeah.
2: But unfortunately we can only have 4, so we did our own little competition in the division. So
0: it's a big cut.
2: Yeah.
0: And did you have to make those decisions?
2: I did have to make those decisions.
1: All right. Well, Evangelina, you're one of the 4 that are competing. Do you each sort of have a role? Does sort of natural leaders come in, or is it really teamwork? Everybody contributes.
3: So a lot of it is teamwork. However, for certain scenarios, we have to have a dedicated leader.
1: Ooh.
3: And I happen to be the team leader of my team for this year.
0: Yes, amazing girl.
3: And a lot of it's working together and making sure you understand how each person's able to work individually, but also how we're able to work together following the rules and stuff for it.
1: What have you enjoyed the most on, what do you think your speciality would be that you hope to be tested on?
3: So I definitely find it enjoyable being able to show my skills with leading.
1: Okay.
3: But also being able to work on specific first aid requirements. So I find a lot of fun in minor things like bandaging and just being able to control a scene without having to do much.
1: She's a delegator.
0: I think that's what I would do, because even
1: yes,
0: just thinking about a
1: Band-Aid, absolutely what you would do.
0: And blood, I would faint.
1: She does
0: so
1: too.
0: I don't know how I would go in this competition, but I'm good at telling people what to do. So that's where I
1: She's
0: would
1: our fire warden, chief fire warden, by the way.
0: So this competition, when does it kick off for the NT?
2: We'll start at 8 a.m. on Saturday morning.
0: Yeah.
2: And we'll finish up at about 4 p.m. We'll find out the results.
0: Awesome.
2: Yeah.
1: Where can... I think you're going to Perth for the Nationals if this goes through, yeah?
2: They do. The winning teams, we take a contingent. So we take people who aren't in the team to come and watch the team compete.
1: Oh, wow.
2: And then the team, and we all go to Perth for about a week.
1: Now, obviously, you got your team sorted. It's happening this weekend. But for people who want to do it next year, what age ranges are you looking at and where can they go?
2: We are looking at for people from 11 to 17, and they can go to www.stjohnnt.org.au/volunteers.
0: Oh, lovely. Well, if you're interested in that one, or you're looking for something to do, whether it be over the school holidays or just a new career path that you're building towards, St. John NT is incredible with their volunteers, so jump on board.
1: Yeah, 60 people in their contingent. Well, good luck to you both. Good luck to your team, Michaela. Hopefully they make you proud.
2: Yeah.
1: And then and let us know how you go. Reach out to us on Facebook and Instagram, yeah?
2: Will do. Thank you, guys.
1: You're only early birds.

0: It's Dan and Duffy for your Wednesday. We're doing it for Harvey Norman.
1: And NRL, they said, no, we're making the decision. We're putting our money back in grassroots. Now, a backflip has happened, Duffy.
0: I can't deal with this. They have gone wild and said, you don't know yet, but it's going to be massive.
1: Yeah.
0: Sorry. That's what everybody says when they've got no bloody idea what they're doing.
1: Who do you think they're going to get? Give us a call, 8941 1049. We'll speculate. Up next, who we think they're going to have.
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0: Well, early birds, the NRL is flip-flopping more than thongs on a beach.
1: That is right. They had entertainment locked in. It was Tones and I. She wouldn't sing Dance Monkey, so she said no. Now they are coming out and saying, we've got something massive, but we can't tell you yet.
0: Yeah.
1: And that's what people say when they don't know what they're doing.
0: Yeah, when things still aren't locked in.
1: Yeah, absolutely. So on 8941 1049, Heidi's called us. How are you going, Heidi?
2: Yeah, I'm good, thanks. How are you guys?
0: Good, good. Now, who do you think they have lined up in secret?
2: Well, I reckon it's that young Miller because that Tones and I was on The Voice.
0: Ooh.
2: Maybe she's set aside.
1: That's not a bad idea.
2: Unless she's in the game.
0: She's connecting the dots. Maybe Mel C will go because he was on Team Mel C.
1: I hope it's young Miller. That would be incredible.
2: Yeah.
0: Do his
2: it
0: rendition
2: would be good,
0: of... Maybe he'll do a rendition of The Best because he did Down Under.
1: He'll do it all.
2: Yeah.
0: Just do it all. He can
2: do
0: it all.
2: I reckon he'd kill it anyway.
1: He would kill it. You're right, Heidi. I think you're spot on there. Yeah. Heidi, do you think that someone that speaks every day on radio, gets called Duffy, could also be really good on stage at the NRL?
2: Well, I reckon you could give it a go. Why not?
1: Yes, Heidi!
0: She didn't say good. She said you could give it a go.
1: Yeah, I'll be fine with that. I'll give it a go.
0: Just light her up and she'll put her hand up for it. Thanks.
1: Sorry, my phone's ringing. I think it's the NRL.
0: Thanks for weighing in, Heidi. We'll take that into consideration.
2: Good-o. All right, let's hope he gets on there.
1: Yes, young Miller.
2: Go Miller. Good on him.
0: See you, Heidi.
2: Bye.
0: We had a suggestion earlier on, Duffy, earlier in the show. Nate actually said that maybe they're getting a cornucopia of people, a collaboration.
1: Possibly.
0: Of Aussie artists.
1: I did see this morning that the Wiggles might be involved. I was like, okie dokie, that's a lot going on if we're getting the Wiggles up there and we're doing some hot potatoes.
0: Probably one of the biggest ones and probably the strongest argument at the moment going around on socials is because it's in Newcastle Knights, first time in 25 years they've been there.
1: Yeah,
0: why not get the Novocastrian band Silverchair back together?
1: There was that as well, the Wiggles and Silverchair. And I think our guy Miles Phillips should be in there too.
0: Miles Phillips?
1: Yeah.
0: You know, Screaming
1: Do you know who
0: Jets.
1: That is?
0: No.
1: he sings the song Eastern Rosellas.
0: Oh. I was wondering why it was rattling around in my brain about 2 months.
1: Ranger, my friend, my guy.
0: You know what?
1: My blood.
0: 100% surprised if that their truth would be
1: How
0: Eastern
1: cool
0: Rosellas.
1: Would it be? Just song by song, you've just got an array of people and they all do one song each. But hey, it's going to be spectacular. No one knows about what's going on and it's super, super secret, but they swear it's going to be amazing.
0: Yeah, well, he'll come high water if it's not.
1: Maybe it'll be pink. They saw Kylie Minogue on their strings at the MCG. So now they're going to get pink on her silk.
0: Whatever it is, we wait with bated breath on Sunday. Kickoff will be at 6 p.m. our time because daylight savings kicks in. Remember that.
1: I just thought about kicking in Nathan Cleary and his broken leg.
0: Oh.
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6: The wait is over. The TIO and TFL is back. The season kicks off this Friday at TIO Stadium with Nightcliff and St Mary's women's sides opening the season before last year's Men's Premier League Grand Final sides meet again in a blockbuster rematch. A full round of women's and men's Premier League action follows across the weekend, including a showdown between Banks and Pint. As one of the oldest rivalries enters a new chapter on the Premier League stage on Sunday afternoon, the TIO and TFL is back. See you at the footy.
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9: Hey there, Tani Maxwell with your local news update. NT businesses are preparing for a nationwide ban on debit and credit card surcharges from Thursday. Hospitality NT says local cafes, restaurants and other businesses will need to find new ways to cover transaction fees that were previously passed on to customers. CEO Kathy Simmons says businesses will have to redirect costs that are lost elsewhere.
10: For small and family-run venues, every increase matters. Rent, insurance, energy, freight and finance. When a pub, club, cafe or restaurant puts prices up, it's not because they want to. No one is making money from increasing the price of a meal or a pint to cover the rate that a bank charges for a transaction.
9: A Senate inquiry into artificial intelligence and data centres will hold a hearing for Darwin on November 3, giving Territorians an opportunity to voice concerns about the industry's expansion. This follows a submission by the Environment Centre NT from the beginning of this month, warning proposed hyperscale data centres could put pressure on the Territory's water resources, climate and natural ecosystems. Its submission also raises concerns about impacts on terrestrial ecosystems and threatened species. The group says the Darwin hearing is a chance to put the concerns of local communities on the national agenda. And keen anglers can cast a line for $1 million barramundi from tomorrow as the $1 million fish competition launches its 12th season across the top end. More than 53,000 people registered for the last season, with almost a third travelling from interstate to take part. The competition is open to registered anglers aged 18 and over, with tagged fish released across some of the Territory's most popular fishing spots. Tourism Top End CEO Sam Bennett says anyone can get involved in the comp.
11: It is a competition that can be any skill set of angler. Registered participants who catch a $10,000 tagged barra on an eligible fishing charter through Tourism Top End between the 1st of December and the 31st of March will double the prize money.
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12: Hi, I'm Phoebe Humphrey. The opposition leader is piling the pressure on the federal government on the back of the latest interest rate hike. It comes as the Prime Minister and Treasurer have pointed to the war in Iran, adding to inflationary pressures. Angus Taylor telling the ABC this is a domestic problem.
13: Interest rates were rising again before the Middle East crisis, and the Reserve Bank Governor made it very clear that there were already pressures in the economy driving up inflation and interest rates before that. This has been homegrown inflation.
12: Donald Trump says he doesn't want to work with China when it comes to governing AI. The US president rejecting calls following his meeting with Xi Jinping last week. Trump insists it would make it harder for American companies.
14: If we do that, we're going to be giving a lot of secrets that we have that they just would want to have, or anybody else.
12: And a family has raised the alarm for a 30-year-old Aussie hiker missing in Peru. Melbourne's Jordan Yap was last seen on day two of a 10-day solo hike. In sport, the Knights will be without Phoenix Crossland in Sunday's NRL Grand Final against the Roosters after he was handed a four-match ban at the judiciary. It follows a hip drop tackle that left Nathan Cleary needing surgery. The Tassie Devils have unveiled their first eight AFL signings in Hobart. The young players will be part of the club's first season when Tassie joins the league in 2028. And the Socceroos have fallen to Brazil 4-2 in their second friendly in Brisbane. A record 52,000 strong crowd packed into Suncorp Stadium. That's the latest news and sport.
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15: 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Accident to breakdown free. Starting to build though, McMinn Street in the city. Also Wilder Road at Bayview, Tiger Brennan Drive at Tibbentar Road, the Stewart Highway, Berrima. Roadworks continuing too on Berrima Road between the Wade Bridge and Northern Cement. We all want our kids to be safe, but many aren't enough to fill a stadium every year. 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That's the latest traffic on Mix 104.9.
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1: Having a look at those tides first. Our high tide was about 40 minutes ago of 7.21 metres. And then our low tide will be here at 2.20 p.m., 0.57 metres. The weather forecast for today is partly cloudy with light winds. Tops of 34 in the city, tops of 36 in the rural area, tops of 37 in Katherine. And the temps across the top end right now, though, if you're in Darwin or Acacia Hills, you'll be feeling 26. If you're in Katherine, 25.
3: 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Baby, it's a brand new day. Thanks to Harvey Norman Darwin.
0: It is a brand new day. It is a Wednesday, which means that we are helping shrink those bills by getting you some Darwin dollars.
1: Yes, and don't forget, it's a last chance tonight to apply to be in this round to the firefighters.
0: Yeah.
1: If you want to be a firefighter.
0: I want to be a firefighter. You want a career change.
1: Yeah, you have to apply today.
0: Yeah, today's last
1: day. And it's actually a big day for me. It's DJ. I'm moving, baby.
0: It's been a long time
1: moving
0: coming.
1: Moving on.
0: It's been a story.
1: Moving on. Up. Guess who's not helping me? The guy in the studio with me. Rude.
0: I am helping you shrink the bills, though. Up next, after Support Kelly, it's Dumb Things on Mix.

0: Early Birds. You got Dan and Duffy here with 9 minutes past eight, doing it for Harvey Norman. And it's hard out here. It's hard spending money on 1,000 different things and realising you've got none left in the bank. So Mix 104.9 and the Darwin City Retail Association are going to shrink those bills for you.
1: That's right. And if it's, you know, it's hard owning a business as well. That's why the Darwin City Retail Association are here. 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
0: That is right. And on 8941 1049, we have your chance to win $100 Darwin dollars thanks to DCRA.
1: I want to know, Duffy, what do you consider as good customer service?
0: Oh, you're speaking to a hospo gal here.
1: A hospo gal.
0: Yeah, I've worked in cafes pretty much my entire life, and good customer service is massive and will bring customers back. So the first thing that I would say is greeting people when they walk through the door.
1: Acknowledging
0: that someone has walked in your workspace. It is massive.
1: That was pretty big where one of my first jobs was KFC. And it's like, even if you hadn't got to them yet, yeah, it's a bit like that, yeah. Right? Even if they're on the line, you just sort of make eye contact and say, hey, how you doing?
0: Well, exactly right. That is as simple as it possibly can be.
1: Yeah. Waiting.
0: What's yours?
1: Well, that KFC job, I still remember we get champs checks. And I remember what it stood for. So CHAMPS, CHAMPS, cleanliness, hospitality, accuracy, maintenance, product quality and speed.
0: Oh, wow. Okay. I wonder if they still do that at CAFER.
1: If you ask me, probably not.
0: I'll call the Colonel now, see what he reckons. But on 8941 1049, you could get yourself $100 Darwin dollars just by letting us know what you think a good example of customer service is.
1: Give us a call now. $100 bucks coming your way on the Early Birds.

0: Teddy Swims at 8:15. 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
1: 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They are fantastic. There's a lot of their shops based here in the CBD, but they are branching out as well.
0: For that $100, Olga's given us a call on 8941 1049. What is a good example of customer service, Olga?
2: Good morning, guys.
1: Morning.
2: So I'm not sure if many people will agree with me, but for me, like, you know, when you didn't see someone for a long time, you go to a nice place, settle down, place your order, have your drinks, and then I want people to leave me alone, have a talk. I'm offering me drinks, changing their napkins and stuff like that. Just for like a half an hour, I will be happy if I can just talk to the person that I came to see.
1: Well, Olga, you're spot on, because then you start feeling bad for the waiter that keeps coming over and you're going, no, we're not ready. I haven't looked at the menu. I'm just talking to my friend. Give me some space.
2: I know. I feel so sorry. Yes, but still.
0: Well, in fact, Jonesy and Amanda went to the Jam Pub, like the Jam Nation's Arms, and they did a pub test on restaurants giving you a 90-minute seating.
1: Ooh.
0: So putting a 90-minute restriction on your time at a restaurant. Olga, it's not like that anymore. It's a leftover from COVID. But 90 minutes, would you go back if they only gave you 90 minutes? It's not like that anymore. It's a leftover from COVID. But 90 minutes, would you go back if they only gave you 90 minutes?
2: Yeah,

0: So stay right here on Mix 104.9. But Duffy, you have something that's been a long time coming.
1: Yes, and you're not helping me with it. So I'm off you, mate.
0: I'm good. Good. I'm glad. Yeah. I'm next.
2: Darwin, how well do you know your own backyard? Every day, we're hiding the DMG Geely somewhere around Darwin, and it's your job to track it down. 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
0: 1st of October means the kickoff of the Darwin Luxa Festival.
1: How exciting. 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I can't even speak. I'm salivating that much.
0: I am a big fan of how everything comes together from the Luxa League, which you got to update your app and sign up to it, to the Luxa-inspired. 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
1: Let's just pause for a moment. 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
0: that,
1: I believe.
0: Was that your big one?
1: Oh, my God. 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You don't think it's going to taste that good? 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I cannot stop eating them.
0: I just love the imagination. And you can be a part of it as well. 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

0: Hey, early birds. Thanks to Harvey Norman Darwin. You'll find him on Stuart Highway in Berrima. We are doing it before Katie Wolf kicks in from 9 o'clock.
1: She is back. Early birds, get excited for that. Or you can get excited for me because Dan's not, so I need some hype and I need some vibes. I'm moving house today. I can start moving house today, which is so exciting. I'm ready to go, and I'm excited about moving. I've pretty much gotten everything ready. I've got a few big, heavy things that I do need a hand in moving, and I thought, why not ask my lovely co-host who just went across the world to compete to be a strong man? And what did you say, Dan?
0: I said no. I said, I don't like moving. And not only that, I know the layout of your house. I know your lands because I've looked after your cat while you've been away. And it is going to not be easy.
1: Yeah. And what other reasons do you have?
0: That's it.
1: I think you don't like me. I think you don't think we're friends and you don't want to help me. And I'm not all right with it. I thought you were really strong. I thought you were a
0: strong
1: man.
0: All you're doing is trying to kill me.
1: I thought that you were a really nice person and you would help me move.
0: There's been no mention of the beer economy.
1: I've been so supportive of you being the strongest man in the top end, and yet you don't think you can lift a couch. You don't think you can lift a couch. You've pulled trucks. You've pulled cars. You've lifted a log thing.
0: It's just awkward. It's just awkward.
1: Yeah, but what, you want me to do it by myself? I'll break my back.
0: You know what?
1: I won't be able to be on air.
0: Like for like. I'm hyped for you being moving into your own place.
1: No, not
0: only that,
1: no,
0: you're a
1: homeowner. You don't know how to hype me up. I'm off you. I'm bloody off you, Dan.
0: You know what? Lots of
1: I'm
0: people.
1: I'm excited for my future, and unfortunately, it doesn't look like you're going to be a part of it.
0: Oh, really? Not invited to the housewarming.
1: No, I don't think so. If you're not going to help me move, you're not invited. Early birds, you can call out. I'll invite all of you.
0: Just don't want to move the couch.
1: Maybe we'll have a mixed party and not invite Dan.
0: Speaking of, we'll see you at the Grady's. News and weather is coming up next. We got our Wednesday watch list. I got sucked in, Duffy, into watching this movie, which I thought was going to be great. It was one of the
1: worst. About helping friends move houses?
0: It's about 100% about helping move houses. And
1: how good it was and
0: it was
1: really good
0: horror.
1: For the relationship.
0: It was a horror.
1: Particularly if you work on radio together.
0: Up next, here on Mix.
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7: The wait is over. The TIO and TFL is back. The season kicks off this Friday at TIO Stadium with Nightcliff and St Mary's women's sides opening the season before last year's Men's Premier League Grand Final sides meet again in a blockbuster rematch. A full round of women's and men's Premier League action follows across the weekend, including a showdown between Banks and Pint. As one of the oldest rivalries enters a new chapter on the Premier League stage on Sunday afternoon, the TIO and TFL is back. See you at the footy.
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4: Hey there, Tani Maxwell with your local news update. A woman and teenager have been charged following a disturbance at a Palmerston shop. NT police say a car with four adults, a youth and two children went to Maldon Shops on Friday, where a 34-year-old woman was asked to leave by a female staff member after verbally abusing staff and throwing items. The woman allegedly spat in the staff member's face twice. Meanwhile, a 17-year-old girl is accused of physically assaulting the employee. It's further alleged the teenager was armed with a spearhead before returning to the car, where the employee armed themselves with OC spray and sprayed it at the woman who was back in the car. NT police are continuing to investigate and the woman is facing four charges, including assaulting a worker. Meanwhile, the teenager is facing three charges, including going armed in public. In other news, large numbers of small barramundi have been found dead in a fish kill at Rapid Creek. NT Fisheries says it's the second fish kill recorded this month, where low oxygen levels were recorded in the water, with several other species, including scat, mullet and mangrove jack, also affected. Fisheries NT's Brett Herbert says barramundi made up most of the fish found dead.
8: It was nearly all barramundi that were spawned last year, and they've grown up to about 30 centimetres long. Fish can still survive in very, very low oxygen water, but usually it's the smaller ones that they're usually

0: really pretty sad, and they're gasping at the surface.
1: 17 more remote Northern Territory communities will get extra support to navigate the NDIS as the federal government moves to crack down on dodgy practices. The expansion of the Remote Community Connector program will provide local workers to help participants and families apply for the scheme and connect with services. Communities including Aliangula, Barunga, Beswick, Numbuwa, Maningrida and Mataranka will now have access to the support. The federal government says the measures are designed to protect First Nations people with disability and reduce abuse of the NDIS. And more than 40 new home sites have hit the market in Zakoli, with prices starting from $260,000. The latest Caproni release includes 43 blocks ranging from 430 to 1,000 square metres, with land titles expected early next year. The release marks one of the final stages of Zakoli Village after more than 16 years of development. The 96-hectare community is now home to more than 2,000 residents.
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3: Hi, I'm Phoebe Humphrey. Small business owners will be among those hit the hardest by the latest interest rate hike. The Reserve Bank lifted the cash rate to a 15-year high of 4.6% yesterday in a bid to bring down inflation. Andrew McKellar from the Chamber of Commerce and Industry says business owners will be feeling the squeeze.
4: We know that in the past 12 months, about one-third of all small businesses have considered closing their doors. Something like this only makes it worse.
3: They're on Seven. Police have made a major breakthrough in the alleged mistaken identity killing of a Sydney uni student. Two men and a teenage boy have been charged with a string of serious offences, including murder. 23-year-old Marco Tapia was shot dead during a home invasion on September 1. He had no links to Sydney's underworld. Police believe he wasn't the intended victim. And Manchester City has been found guilty of all financial rule breach charges. The club could be stripped of all of its Premier League titles within the period of offending, which includes their 2012 14 and 18 titles. In sport, Phoenix Crossland has expressed remorse after being handed a four-game ban at the NRL judiciary last night. The Knights player will miss the grand final against the Roosters following a hip-drop tackle on Nathan Cleary.
5: Fair hearing. Obviously apologise to Nathan and the Panthers, and more importantly the games and the fans. Terrible start to the most important week of the year due to myself.
3: And Tasmania has revealed its first AFL signings ahead of the club's inaugural 2028 season. Eight youngsters have been unveiled to be a key part of the 19th AFL team. That's the latest news and sport.
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6: Few cars make me into Bennett and Mitchell Streets in the Darwin CBD. Also, Stewart Highway at Woolner Road. And to get it back at Road and Tyke Runner Drive at Woolner Road. Few cars, Trail Road North at Rapper Creek Road and Rapper Creek. And further up, Trail Road North at Vandalin Drive at Casuarina Square. A little busy McMillan's Road outbound approaching Vandalin Drive and Stewart Highway inbound at Berrymore Road. 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That's the latest traffic on Mix 104.9.
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7: Having a look at those Wednesday tides, we had our high tide at 7:40 a.m. It was 7.21 metres. Now we're looking at a low tide of 0.57 metres. That'll be at 2:20 p.m. Your weather forecast for today is partly cloudy with light winds. I think see some sun popping through here out the window at the city. Tops of 34 in the city, tops of 36 in the rural area, tops of 37 in Katherine. And the temps across the top end right now, currently in Darwin, it is 27. In the rural area, it's 28. And in Katherine, it's also 28.
8: 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Thanks to Harvey Norman Darwin.
9: It's 24 to 9, and yes, Katie Wolf returning today.
7: That is right. She is back in the studio. We've said hello. So excited. She's had a massive holiday. And what? How lovely. She needs to tell you about the goats. She needs to tell you about the goats mixes.
9: Yeah, hit her up, like, because she checks her messages.
7: Yeah. Oh,
9: just
7: yeah,
9: ask her
7: does.
9: About the goats. The early birds are dobbing her in.
7: Yeah, I think that's a good idea. But yeah. Hey, before we jump out of here, the Wednesday watch list is back and Dan's got one.
9: I got to warn you what not to watch.
7: Oh, okay. Wow.
9: Yeah, it was special. Let's do it after Marshmallow and Kane Brown. It's 24 to 9 on the Early Birds.

0: You're on the Early Birds with Dan and Duffy. We are not far off 9 a.m, which means we're wrapping up the show and letting Wolfie in. But before then, the Wednesday watch list. And Dan, you've got something to tell us Early Birds of what not to watch?
1: Well, have you been noticing, and maybe it's just my algorithm, but on social media, it's like, oh, this flopped in the box office, but it's actually doing well on streaming services.
0: Yeah, that been happens all the time. It's just all ragey, isn't it?
1: It's just... it's sponsored.
0: All right, spit it out. What is that?
1: So Tom Felton played Draco Malfoy.
0: Yes, I do know him well. He's in my dreams sometimes.
1: Oh, really?
0: Yeah.
1: Maybe not for this one.
0: Sidebar.
1: He plays a paraplegic tech guy in an alternate universe.
0: I would never watch anything that had any of those words in it.
1: Okay. It is a little
0: tech
1: bit sci-fi.
0: Tech universe?
1: Well, what happened was nuclear bombs went off and then they created genetic research and people get enhanced abilities.
0: Okay.
1: But some people can't get it and they become specials or normal people, right?
0: Okay.
1: And I thought, okay, there's a bit of political premise here. There's a bit of sci-fi. I'll check it out. It says that it's going well. What a load of garbage. It's called Altered. And I feel sorry for Tom. He's an upstanding guy who didn't pan the movie.
0: It is terrible.
1: Yeah, I owe him some money. But just Altered. I think it's on Prime Video or something, but it just didn't know what it was doing. And then I found out it was filmed on a very small $15 million budget in Kazakhstan.
0: I don't understand. $15 million, ooh, small budget for a movie. What would I do with $15 million? I'd live the rest of my life happy.
1: I'd be
0: cruising. Can I make one more point?
1: Sure.
0: I am a bit over, and this is a large one. Why is Tom Felton playing a paraplegic? Why don't we get a paraplegic to play a paraplegic? I'm sure they can act.
1: Because in it, he gets like a tech suit, and then it makes him walk, and he can fight and everything. So
0: that
1: would actually, it's probably a barrier to the
0: could
1: casting.
0: Be good. I'm sure there's someone that looks like Tom Felton that is a paraplegic.
1: The good news is Tom Felton ends up on Broadway playing Draco's dad.
0: He does in the Harry Potter, doesn't he?
1: In the Cursed Child, yeah.
0: Yeah, so. Which is good. Go, Tom. Love that blonde hair of yours. But okay, so what's it called again? And what?
1: Altered.
0: Altered.
1: Avoid it.
0: Avoid. Altered. Do not watch it. Do not check it out on Amazon Prime. Thanks, Dan.

0: You're on the Early Birds with Dan and Duffy. And we just had a sock fight.
1: It's pretty we weren't filming that.
0: Yeah, we had a big old sock fight.
1: It's so dumb.
0: Well, Early Birds, look, there's some good news. There's some good money-saving news, actually.
1: That's right. Surcharges officially cut off tomorrow.
0: Dun, dun.
1: On your cards.
0: Can you explain to me what a surcharge is?
1: So this is a fee that is passed across to you for using your Amex, Visa, Diners cards, those in
0: the plastic money
1: services.
0: Holders.
1: Yeah, exactly. It really got out of hand since COVID because everybody was doing it. Cash transactions fell down to about 13%.
0: Mm-hmm.
1: And so merchants' fees were increasing for businesses.
0: Yeah. So now that's going to be no more.
1: Yeah.
0: Across the board? That's exciting because sometimes it would really hit your hip pocket as well. You're going in for just a little coffee or something and then all of a sudden it's got a surcharge on because you're using your card and then you've got an extra one because it's Sunday and then all of a sudden it's a public holiday and you go wild.
1: First and foremost, I'm going to point out that this is still going to have to be absorbed by businesses, which sucks, especially small businesses.
0: Oh.
1: So what's going to happen is it's because it's the Australian way. We've never liked... You look at a ticket, a price on a ticket, you want to go to the register and pay that price.
0: Never the case.
1: Yeah, because of these surcharges. Yeah. So now what's going to happen is it doesn't matter if you pay cash or card, businesses are going to put that price, built it into the price.
0: Oh.
1: So your coffee that may have cost $5 even may now cost $5.15.
0: Okay, well, in saying all of that, can we please agree, as an ex-hospo worker herself, I don't make the prices. I don't choose the prices.
1: This is big.
0: You don't need to take it out on me if you thought that your surcharge was going to be non-existent, but then we've upped the price on the coffee or whatever it is. It's not my fault.
1: And not
0: just
1: only,
0: tell me what you want.
1: And not only this, you can still be charged for Sundays and for public holidays.
0: Yeah,
1: that is still legal.
0: Out.
1: But if you do see something a bit sus, you can report it.
0: Oh, where do you do that?
1: ACCC.
0: ACCC. Okay, so that's not to the barista who hands you the coffee.
1: Yeah, let them get on with their day.
0: Okay, that's. I think I like putting that out there because there was nothing worse than being behind the till and people go, oh, what, you're charging extra for this and extra for that. And I'm sorry, that's just what it is.
1: I dare say someone who's going to delve into it will be Katie Wolf. She's coming up for you at 9 o'clock. We're going to wrap up the Early Birds up next.
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0: Bit of a Saturday night theme on a Wednesday for you, Tub Thumping from Chumbawamba.
1: We've got Jukebox Hero tomorrow. Damn, we're going to go head-to-head, and I've won the last how many weeks. I'm so far ahead, it's insane.
0: It doesn't count. It doesn't count when it's not against you or me. They're just sort of bonus rounds.
1: I do have something to tell you. I actually did lose last week against Sarah and still played my song anyway.
0: It's the power of being on the board.
1: I know. So
0: I mean, she's your boss, but you pulled
1: rank.
0: Can I
1: push the buttons tomorrow?
0: Maybe. No, you've been singing too much.
1: Whatever.
0: But we are out of here. Katie Wolf is back. Jump onto our Facebook and Instagram. Don't forget iHeart. You have that little red button to send us voice memos. And we will see you tomorrow morning from 5:30.
1: Bye.
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11: Good morning, Tani Maxwell with your local news update. A high-profile Sydney barrister has been appointed to prosecute Federal Labor MP Luke Gosling over alleged assaults against the Northern Territory administrator. The ABC reports Sophie Callan SC will take on the case after the anti-director of public prosecutions engaged an interstate lawyer to avoid a perceived conflict of interest. Mr. Gosling faces two counts of assaulting the King's representative in the Territory, as well as an allegation he breached his bail. The Solomon MP denies all charges and is expected back in Darwin local court today. In other news, Territory businesses could raise their prices to cover the cost of a new ban on card surcharges from Thursday. As of tomorrow, the 1% to 2% surcharges on every debit and credit card tap will be gone, with the Reserve Bank predicting the change will save Australians around $1.6 billion a year. But Hospitality NT says the impact could be significant for small local businesses. CEO Kathy Simmons says many businesses may end up looking to customers to recover some of those costs.
12: Going cash only absolutely will be the right solution for some businesses. I can see a pub or a wayside inn with an ATM in the corner. It does add staff time to count cash. Previously, we'd been moving culturally to card only. So I think moving to cash only would be frustrating in a new and interesting kind of way.
11: First Nations NDIS participants in 17 more Northern Territory communities will receive additional support under new federal government measures. The changes include expanding the Remote Community Connector program and establishing a dedicated First Nations hub to help people navigate the scheme. Aliangula, Barunga, Beswick, Noombawa, Maningrida and Matarenka are among the communities included in the expansion. The government says the initiatives will help identify questionable practices and better protect First Nations people using the NDIS. Yes. And Australia's richest fishing competition gets underway across the Top End tomorrow, with anglers chasing prize-tagged barramundi worth up to $1 million. The million-dollar fish comp is in its 12th season and has generated more than $83 million in economic activity last season, while putting the territory's waterways and barra fishing in the national spotlight. Tourism Top End CEO Sam Bennett says it's become an iconic competition recognised across the country.
13: The Northern Territory is renowned for its fishing at this time of year, all the way through. This runs until March. Yeah, I definitely see that people will come for this activity and this event. What we love about it when it's interstate people is they get out and explore more and do more things. So that's fantastic for us.
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14: Hi, I'm Phoebe Humphrey. The Shadow Treasurer admits the war in the Middle East is adding to high inflation, but government spending is at the core. It comes as the Reserve Bank lifted interest rates to 4.6% yesterday, a 15-year high. Tim Wilson telling the ABC Labor can't blame it all on global conflict.
15: We know that at the start of this year, we got our first interest rate rise on the 3rd of February. The first bomb on Tehran didn't land until the end of that month.
14: Victoria Police investigating the Sydney Swans Melbourne Hotel allegations are yet to give evidence to prosecutors. CCTV, financial records and an audio recording have been part of investigations following the alleged sexual assault. No charges have been laid. And Aussie households are installing solar panels on their homes in record numbers. New data has found more than 180,000 systems were installed in the first half of this year. That's up 35% year on year and is the biggest increase since 2021. In sport, the Crows could lose a key defender. Nick Murray is reportedly looking to head to North Melbourne next year. Sources say Murray's requested a trade to the Roos despite being contracted for another 2 seasons. It comes as Adelaide's already losing Jordan Butts to the Bulldogs. Former Magpie Bobby Hill says he's making his AFL comeback after taking extended leave while at Collingwood. And Brazil has downed the Socceroos 4-2 in their second international friendly in front of a record crowd in Brisbane last night. More than 52,000 watched the fiery match at Suncorp Stadium. That's the latest news and sport.
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16: Few cars, Stewart Highway at Arnhem Highway in Humpty Doos, the Stewart Highway at Lambrick Avenue in Howard Springs and Restonia Avenue near Gateway. Bit off and on Tiger Brennan Drive out there at Tivendale Road. Again, Stewart Highway at Woolner Road and parts of McMinn, Bennett and Mitchell Streets in the Darwin CBD mainly. This week at IGA, get Primo Shortcut Rhineless Bacon, 750 grams, half price, just $8.40. 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That's the latest traffic on Mix 104.9.
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17: Well, taking a look at those tides, and we are heading for a low tide at 2:20 this afternoon of 0.57 metres. And the weather forecast today, it's partly cloudy with light winds. We're heading for a top of 34 in the city, 36 in the rural area, 37 degrees in Katherine. Right now, 28 in Darwin, 29 in the rural area, 28 degrees in Katherine.
2: Katie Wolf, covering the issues that are important to you.

0: A very good morning. It is wonderful to be with you back on air after a restful trip away, feeling refreshed and ready to get back into things. And I tell you what, the girls have organised a very busy show for me this morning to get back into things. A big thank you to Sarah for holding down the fort for me, and of course Kathleen for the local news and some of those important interviews on topics that came up while I was away. Like I said, though, we've got a big show lined up for you this morning, and first up, we're going to be catching up with News 24's Matt Cunningham, who's heading to court today for the case against the member for Solomon, Luke Gosling. You'll remember the federal MP was charged back in July for allegedly assaulting the Northern Territory administrator, and then in August, he's accused of breaching his bail. The matter is back in court today, and there's been an update on who's going to be prosecuting the case. Sydney barrister Sophie Callan, SC, has been briefed to run that case after the Northern Territory's Director of Prosecutions determined that it should not have carriage of the matter to avoid any perceived conflict of interest. So we're going to find out more about that when we catch up with Matt Cunningham shortly. At 9:30, the opposition's Chancey Paik is going to be joining us in the studio. There's been a lot of discussions around Labor's stance on fracking. I thought it had been put to bed and both sides of the Territory was backing in onshore gas, but well, this issue is back on the agenda after the national broadcaster reported four Bush members, including Chancey, were opposed to fracking. So Labor's also changed its position on Lee Point, with the deputy leader taking Federal Finance Minister Katie Gallagher out to the housing development, requesting yet again Commonwealth intervention to stop it. So I'm keen to find out more about their reasons behind this, because I tell you what, going lefter isn't going to get them voted in the northern suburbs and in Palmerston in 2028, in my humble opinion, but others may feel differently. So feel free to text and let me know your thoughts. At 9:45, well, we are going to be catching up with Ben Haythorpe from the AANT. And the big question is, just how high are the petrol prices going to climb? Unleaded in Darwin, well, the lowest that you're going to find it around Darwin is $2.39.5, the highest $2.47, while diesel is nearing that $3 mark, $2.87 all the way up to $2.94. And despite making a big song and dance in March when the prices were lower than they are now, the federal government says that it is not considering a fuel excise cut. So we'll talk a little more about that. Now, after 10 o'clock, we'll get the latest in local news with Kathleen. And we know the remote community of Wadair, well, it's dissolved into another round of unrest after weeks of issues on and off. The latest incident has seen a disturbance of up to 150 people, in which two police vehicles have been left damaged, and the rescue of a man. So at about 6 o'clock on Monday, police responded to reports of fighting involving between 100 and 150 people. A 33-year-old had to be rescued from a home after seeking refuge in a nearby residence due to fears for his safety. Now, thankfully, no officers were injured or members of the public, but we'll talk more about this when we catch up with the new Deputy Commissioner, Clinton Sims, after the news at 10. He spent his first week in the job. While he's no stranger to the Northern Territory Police Force, plenty has happened in the 10 years since he last wore the Territory Blues. So I'm keen to ask him about how he can make an impact in this role, especially around that culture the change in culture, I should say, and the police have co-opted over the last couple of years around claims of toxic and racist culture within the ranks. So we'll talk a little bit more about that. I want to ask about what the force is doing to help members managing their mental health, because we know a couple of weeks ago the coroner handed down findings into the death of Constable Michael Dutram, which identified several missed opportunities to support the veteran officer before he took his own life. So we'll talk more about that at 10:30. Kathy Simmons from Hospitality NT, she's going to be joining us, because we know that those credit card surcharges, they're going to be scrapped from tomorrow, but how's that going to impact Northern Territory businesses? And also, has there been any movement on the Northern Territory receiving an exemption from the Commonwealth's plans to make changes to the backpacker visa? So more on that after 11. Well, actually at 10:45, we are going to talk a little bit more as well about that petition being taken to the Darwin City Council meeting by a number of members of the CLP government around the cleanup, the cyclone cleanup. We know that everybody is pretty fired up about that. Well, they took this petition to the council. I don't know whether it's going to make much of a difference. We'll find out more after 11. We're going to then catch up with a 70-year-old grandmother from Blackmore who's been left with very little but the clothes on her back. And her and her family's lives after a bushfire 2 weeks ago. So they're now facing an enormous task to get back on their feet. And we'll find out what people can do if they want to lend a hand. We're also going to whip around the nation. How are you feeling about the RBA putting the rates up again? Gee, it is tough for many right now. And I don't know about you, but my algorithm is going off about, well, what appears to be white hot anger towards Anthony Albanese on so many fronts at the moment, particularly when it comes to housing and some of the changes that they've made. When the last budget was handed down, many feeling like their homes have gone down in value, but the cost to pay them off or the costs around their homes just keep going up. So keen to hear from you this morning. Send us a message if you'd like. That text line number is 0499 711 360, but we're going to take a really quick break. When we come back, Matt Cunningham from News 24.
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0: Well, it is just on a quarter past nine, and it's been about 2 months since the member for Solomon was charged with assaulting the Northern Territory administrator and then further accused of breaching his bail in August. And today, Luke Gosling's case is due to be mentioned again in court. Joining us now is News 24's NT Bureau Chief, Matt Cunningham. Good morning to you, Matt.
5: Morning, Katie.
0: Mate, tell me, there's been a lot of question marks over this case, hasn't there? Given the Northern Territory Director of Public Prosecutions has been trying to find an alternative agency to take carriage to avoid any perceived conflicts of interest. What's the latest on that front?
5: Well, the NTDPP will be hoping that that matter, that issue has now been resolved. So yesterday we discovered that Sophie Callan has been briefed to take this case. Now, she is a senior counsel from New South Wales, a barrister from Sydney. She's got a pretty long and distinguished record in criminal law. In fact, she ran the Crown's prosecution in New South Wales against New South Wales former Labor government ministers Ian McDonald and Eddie Obeid, and Eddie Obeid's son Moses, who were up on corruption charges. She also acted as counsel assisting the coroner in the Link Cafe siege. For people here in the Northern Territory, they might remember her as one of the prosecutors who acted for the Crown in the case, the unsuccessful prosecutors who acted for the Crown in the case, the unsuccessful pros-

0: conflict of interest. And so went in search of someone from outside this jurisdiction to run this case.
1: And Matt, there's sort of been a bit of conjecture, I guess, about that because, you know, obviously they then requested the Commonwealth DPP, I thought, take over. The Commonwealth said no, or they rejected it for whatever reason. I know that around town, you know, people were sort of going, oh, is this because there's no case to answer for? But it sort of seemed to me that that wasn't so much the issue. It's more the perceived conflicts of interest.
0: Yeah, like the anti-DPP's concern was about a perceived conflict of interest. The anti-DPP, Pat Williams, is in an acting position. So I think that there were concerns that if he had run this case, you know, on behalf of, you know, the anti-Attorney General's department, it might have been, you know, perceived as though he was trying to do, you know, the NTCLP government a favour. And I say perceived. I stress the word
1: absolutely,
0: perceived because
1: yeah.
0: I don't think there would be, you know, it'd be a stretch to say there was an actual bias. Mm. So I think, you know, the anti-DPP was probably acting out of an abundance of caution.
1: Yep.
0: Now my understanding is that they perhaps considered trying to get a DPP from interstate to be briefed on this case, but in the end, they briefed a private barrister from New South Wales. So, I mean, the case is listed for a mention in court this afternoon on two different charges, the charges relating to the alleged assault of the administrator, but also in relation to the alleged breach of bail. So it will be interesting to see whether any issues are raised by Luke Gosling's defence lawyers today in relation to the briefing of Sophie Callan to run this case for the prosecution.
1: Yeah, so are we expecting much to happen today, Matt, or is it more just, you know, a bit of administration, do you reckon?
0: It's likely to be more just a bit of administration. My understanding is Luke Gosling himself is not required to attend in court today. So at his last court hearing, his bail hearing where he appeared and had his bail conditions changed, he was there in the courtroom, but he was given leave not to appear at this hearing today, and so my understanding is that he doesn't have to be there today if he doesn't want to be. So it'll be interesting to see whether or not he does show up. And then, you know, sometimes in these mentions, you know, you'll get a bit more detail about exactly what, you know, the prosecution's case is. At the moment, we don't have a lot of detail on that front. So I think everyone will be interested, you know, to hear more exactly about what the police case against Luke Gosling is, particularly in relation to the original charges of allegedly assaulting the administrator.
1: Yeah, it is going to be very interesting to see some of that detail. Now, tell me, Matt, I know you won't have this level of detail, but I would imagine that that having somebody like Sophie Callan step in and take over this, you know, the prosecution, that it's going to, well, it wouldn't come cheap, I wouldn't think.
0: No, we don't know what the bill will be for Sophie Callan. I think at one level, this is, you know, what a lot of people would probably be shaking their head about.
1: Yeah.
0: Is what is the cost of this whole process going to be? And I've no doubt it's costing Luke Gosling a small fortune in legal fees as well. And so, you know, It is just, you know, people of Sophie Callan's caliber don't particularly come cheap, I don't think.
1: No.
0: Katie, I don't know exactly what her rates are, but you know, SCs and KCs of that caliber can be known to charge anywhere between $10,000 and $20,000 a day.
1: Mm.
0: So, you know, it's going to be, you know, a pretty hefty whack to the NT government's coffers one way or another.
1: Yeah, no doubt about it. Look, Matt, there's been a few major issues as well relating to the Northern Territory and the Commonwealth government's relationship. I mean, has this hanging over the MP's head caused any issues, do you reckon, in terms of just getting the job done?
0: Look, I mean, the point you make is a good one. I don't know. I mean, it's worth noting that when Luke Gosling was arrested a couple of months ago, and he has strenuously denied any wrongdoing and is pleading not guilty, I think it's important to point that out. But after that happened, you know, his lawyer, Marty Ost, outside the Palmerston Watch House, he made the claim that there had been a level

0: of politicisation in relation to the arrest of his client. Now, Martin Dole, the police commissioner, came out and subsequently, you know, rejected that claim. He said it was nonsense. But there's no doubt there is growing angst between the Northern Territory CLP government and the federal Labor government. You know, this situation probably hasn't helped all of that.
1: Yeah.
0: But it is a bit of a, you know, a growing sore, you'd have to say. You know, we saw Katie Gallagher up here a couple of weeks ago, held a press conference with Malandiri McCarthy, and they were having a real crack at the NT government over getting funding out the door and basically almost making threats that, you know, they would, you know, stop giving money to the NT government, basically bypass them.
1: Yeah.
0: You know, it's been, you know, that's been always been a source of angst, particularly when there's, you know, different parties in power in Canberra and in Darwin.
1: Very true.
0: But it is probably at an all-time low at the moment, you'd have to say, that relationship.
1: Yeah, it just sort of seems like every 5 minutes, you know, they're disagreeing on something. And you know, you want your Northern Territory government to stand up for the people of the Northern Territory. And obviously the federal government thinks that they're doing the right thing for people of the Northern Territory as well. But somewhere in the middle, you know, the rest of us are going, hang on, just work together and sort things out.
0: Well, yeah, and I think that there's just such a gap these days between what the priorities are in Canberra and what the priorities are for the Northern Territory.
1: Yeah.
0: You know, I think people here get really annoyed at times that the federal government can be focusing on or making decisions that they think are in the best interests of the country, but and often to the detriment of the Northern Territory. Case in point, at the moment, you know, the changes when it comes to immigration and these working holiday maker visas, where you've even got Luke Gosling and Marion Scrimgeour coming out and basically saying that to their own party, you need to give a carve-out for the Northern Territory because the impact of what they're doing there could be really, really detrimental to the hospitality industry, to the agricultural industry. I mean, you know, you talk to mango farmers, you talk to pub owners, you know, they're just absolutely livid about what's going on here because they're seeing, you know, their workforce being so severely impacted to try to keep people, you know, in Sydney and Melbourne happy.
1: Yeah, spot on. Well, Matt, I know it won't be an issue that we can solve over the next 5 minutes, but we will continue to discuss the issues that Territorians care about, mate. Always appreciate your time. Let us know how things go in court today.
0: No worries, will do.
1: Thank you. That is Matt Cunningham there from News 24. He is the NT Bureau Chief. It's just on 26 minutes after 9 o'clock. Now, coming your way next, we're actually going to be catching up with Chancey Paik from the opposition. It has been somewhat of a back-to-the-future situation, I'd have to say, for the Northern Territory opposition, with the national broadcaster reporting that four NT Labor members have confirmed their opposition to fracking. So we'll talk a little bit more about that in just a couple of minutes. But look, if you do want to send us a message, I've missed you all. Send us a text 0499 711 360. We'd love to hear from you and love to hear what's on your mind this morning.
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1: It's 29 minutes after 9 o'clock. Love to hear from you this morning if you've got something on your mind. 0499 711 360. Now, it has been, I guess you might say, a bit of back to the future situation for the NT opposition, with the national broadcaster reporting that four NT Labor members have confirmed their opposition to fracking. And this week it was revealed that Ed Smelt had spoken with the Federal Finance Minister, Katie Gallagher, regarding the Lee Point housing development as well, reiterating his support for a stop to the project. Now, joining us in the studio, it is the opposition's Chancey Pake. Good morning to you, Chancey.
7: Katie, good to be with you, and I'm so happy you're back.
1: Oh, good to see you. Thanks so much for your time this morning.
7: Raring to go.
1: Now, let's get straight into it, mate. Has the opposition backflipped on its position on fracking?
7: Look, Katie, we're good at gymnastics, but we haven't done a backflip. We've been really clear in what the party's position is, and that is that the party has a position that we absolutely have a highly regulated industry when it comes to gas industry, the gas in the territory, and that's our position moving forward. It's a highly regulated onshore gas industry that we absolutely have independent oversight to.
1: We've had that inquiry. So you do support fracking?
7: Well, look, Katie, I think it's pretty clear. I'm not the world's biggest fan of the industry, but you know, we've got to be realists. It's happening here in the territory right now, and we have contracts that are locked in. To terminate any of those contracts would be millions, if not billions, of dollars. So this is an industry that is going to continue in the territory.
1: And so has the ABC got it wrong? What's happened?
7: Well, I didn't speak to the ABC, so you know, I'm sure that they're going back on some of my past performances on some things. But what I can say, look, is where the party sits, where our platform is, and that's devised and created by members of the party, it's ratified at our conference, is that we have a highly regulated gas industry that has independent oversight, and we've had that work done.
1: But can I hear those words? You do support fracking?
7: Well, Katie, look, I'm a realist. Yep. I'm not going to beat around the bush here. My personal view has had some concerns over the years, but this is an industry that's here. It's contractually locked in, and we need to make sure that moving forward, it's highly regulated and there is independent oversight to make sure that it is run to the strictest guidelines that it can be.
1: So you do support fracking if highly regulated?
7: The party's position, yes, is that we support, as the Labor Party, defined by our members, is that it has to be a highly regulated industry moving forward.
1: So where has this confusion come? Because like I said in the intro, I was feeling like, is this back to the future? Like, what is going on? Because you guys were, you know, like you had the moratorium in place. You went through that whole, you know, the whole process for onshore fracking happen.
7: This was a little bit like PTSD for me this week and last week. Look, I acknowledge that people have their concerns, as I do, okay? But my individual concern and the party's position. Well, I'm a member of the Labor Party. We get behind and we back the party position, which has been developed by our members, which has been settled at our conference. that's what we have to work towards. And if people want a change in that of Labor, then join the Labor Party and be involved in those discussions.
1: So from what I'm reading between the lines here, Chancey, you don't love fracking on a personal level, but you understand that it needs to happen in the Northern Territory, and so you support it if it's highly regulated.
7: Yeah, that's true, Katie. My personal view is I've got concerns. I've long held opposition or anxiety around it. But look, I am bound by the party position.